0: or the age of 18. ICMEC Australia Chief Executive Colm Gannon says better regulation is needed.
1: I think government needs to act as a leader in this area and take an active approach into AI regulation rather than actually looking at an AI safety institute that is going to be passive in relation to technology.
0: Suburbs with more owner-occupied homes recorded stronger long-term capital growth in the last 16 years. Cotality's analysis shows units in investor-heavy suburbs gained just 65% in value. Similar properties in owner-occupied areas grew by 99%. Suncorp Stadium is preparing for a big week, which kicks off tomorrow with the State of Origin decider. Tens of thousands of people are expected to flock to the Cauldron tomorrow and again over the weekend for the Wallabies clash. General Manager Darren Burden says the stadium has been busy all year round.
2: We started off with the military tattoo and Ed Sheeran. We've obviously had the magic round back in May. Feels like ages ago now. And then this week, obviously, Origin and then into Wallabies on Saturday.
0: In other news, the PM has touched down in the Solomon Islands as he continues his diplomatic push in the Pacific. And Indonesia has introduced new rules targeting foreign influences in Bali on tourist visas. In finance, a few minutes into trade, the All Ords have opened down 13 points at 9,024 and one Australian dollar buying 69.6 US cents.
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0: Legend Brent Tate is tipping a fiery clash between two Dolphin stars in tomorrow's State of Origin decider when Queensland's Game 2 heroes Selwyn Cobbo collides with club teammate Jack Bostock on Blues debut. Meanwhile, the Wallabies are on a high alert for French flair ahead of their weekend's test against them in Brisbane. Australia went a missed kick away from stunning world number 3 Ireland last week, but fullback Jock Campbell says the French are just as hungry after their own narrow loss to the All Blacks.
4: They were great, as always. You know the sort of French style is, you know, unique to them and really good to watch, and they've obviously got a lot of strike out wide, so when we do get those moments, we got to nail them around our roles, securing those line breaks and not turn the ball over in those areas and just trying to give them as little opportunity as possible.
0: And at the FIFA World Cup, the United States and Belgium have just kicked off. That's news and sport.
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11: A mostly sunny day across Capricornia today as we head for a top of 25 degrees for Rockhampton. Mostly sunny and 25 again tomorrow. Yeppoon 21 today. Gladstone and Billawheeler heading for tops of 24.
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13: Up real soon, Stacey Chanel, the Australian Workers Union Queensland Branch Secretary. These proposed changes by David Crisafulli, our Premier. The breach bail, go back to jail. That's great. I do like it. It does put victims first. But do we have the capacity to put them in jail? What's that going to be like? Do we need more juvenile detention staff? We'll find out from Stacey in just a moment. Before 10:30 this morning, something quite disturbing on the radio. Well, politicians on social media. This is something, after you hear it with us, you've got to look for today. Actually, I think I put it on my social media last night. I think is it Jax Matthews Radio? I think so. I don't even have my own social media handle. It's so bad. Anyway, it's so awkward, it's hilarious. We'll get to that before 10:30 this morning as well. Hello to our listeners on 4BC and Brizzy, 4RO and Rocky, all of you listening via the Resonate Radio Network around Queensland, and all of you listening via the 4BC app. If you haven't downloaded that yet, you can take us anywhere with the app. If you've got an iPhone, just go to the App Store, download 4BC, and if you've got an Android, just go to Google Play. I've got some bad news for you influencers. Of course, all of you listen to 4BC Mornings, I know. Indonesia has introduced strict new visa regulations specifically targeting foreign influencers and content creators who operate in Bali while on standard tourist visas. Now, the Australian government Smart Traveller has issued an urgent warning to Aussie creators, clarifying that posting online content for revenue, sponsorship, payment or any commercial purpose on a tourist visa is now an explicit breach of Indonesian law. Oh, please lock them up. Imagine that. What are you in here for? Duck lips. That'd be great, right? Clarifying that posting online content, yeah, for those things, is breach of the law. The laws classify unpaid promotional work, professional photography, makeup services and volunteering as illegal employment if conducted without prior working visa. The regulations apply even if the sponsored content or product endorsements are published after the creator has already left the country. The Dharma Dewata Immigration Patrol Task Force has already detained dozens of foreigners by actively monitoring social media platforms and executing patrols across known expat hotspots like Canggu and Ubud. Is the Indonesian government doing God's work for us? It seems like it. As for foreigners caught violating these conditions, they face severe penalties ranging from hefty fines and immediate deportation to permanent lifetime bans from re-entering. Why can't we do this in Australia? I mean, imagine going to a cafe or a bar on the Gold Coast and not seeing someone with duck lips posing in 50 different positions, nearly breaking their backs just for a photo for Instagram. I was out with some friends last week in Cairns, and there's a rooftop bar where everyone got together and had some drinks. We're actually buying drinks. And these influencers were out on the balcony overlooking Cairns Harbour and all that. All of them, there was about four of them, I think, three or four of them. They're all sharing the same drink, passing it around for photos to make it look like they're at the bar drinking. So my mate, who'd had a couple of black rats, you know what they are now, right, just kept getting into all their photos. And they go, huh, can we bring that? I'll vote for any party that brings that in. A law against influencers in our country. Who's with me? 133-882. Three of them, I think three or four of them. They're all sharing the same drink, passing it.

0: this is easy work. And, you know, the other thing for my mind is, you know, we need to start advertising these jobs for what they are. It's essentially a correctional job. You know, our members don't go to work every day and do paper mache and sing kumbaya with these young people. There's some really, really disturbing characters in youth detention at the moment. And it's a really, really hard role to recruit to. But I want to give you a bit of an idea about how we've been failing in terms of the retention aspect. So the government seems to be putting through a number of people through the door, but the retention rate is appalling. So if you're not really keeping those people at the 12-month mark, they're just going to go. We had a training cohort come through only recently, due to finish up this week. Of those 30 trainees, only 19 of them stayed until the end of the course.
1: So why are they leaving? It's just the, obviously, the conditions, the people they're dealing with?
0: The people they're dealing with, people are not adequately ready for the volatility of a workplace like a youth detention centre. There is extreme occupational violence. There is extreme psychological challenges in terms of working in those centres. I've got to say, the work our members do is so extraordinary. I really do struggle to wrap my head around it sometimes, because on some days they can have a very much paternal, maternal relationship with these young people. And in the next, they can be stabbed, spat on, hit, kicked. It's extraordinary that our members get up every day and return to those workplaces to do the job that so many won't do.
1: Stacey, if I'm thinking about a career change, you're not really selling it to me at the moment. There's got to be some appeal to working in these centres, right?
0: Oh, look, when things go right, when the restorative programs get delivered and you have an opportunity to turn a young person's life around so they make better decisions and do not proceed into a lifetime of crime. Absolutely. It is a very, very rewarding job. And most of our members would describe that way in the first instance. But this one, it can get a little hairy on occasion.
1: Oh, I could understand that. Absolutely. So your chance to say anything to the Premier right now, what do you want from him? What sort of consultation do you want?
0: We just want some answers. We want some detail, you know. If there is an influx of detainees into the system as a result of breach of bail, go to jail, where will the additional people be accommodated? Because if we hit capacity, where do the extras go? What staffing levels are going to be required? And what measures are they going to put in place to manage the increased risk that inevitably come with potential overcrowding and higher detainee populations? We just want to know, how will you keep our members safe at work?
1: All right, Stacey Shanel, Australian Workers Union, Queensland Branch Secretary, thanks for your time this morning on 4BC.
0: Thanks, Jason.
1: There we go. That's the other side of the coin. So she wasn't expecting it either on Sunday, which is fair enough. I mean, the Premier has got the right to make decisions whenever he likes. But for her as well, she's got the same issue, that they don't know how this looks. And that would be, and I get it, with correctional staff, that would be causing some concern and probably anxiety and stress. So I think sooner we can work this out, the better. And as she said, she agrees. This is, we need to lock up these criminals, these young criminals. And we believe the victims need to be heard. I think we're all on that same page. What we need now from the Premier and Laura Gerber is we need detail. And if this is something you want to push through by December, let's start talking about the detail now. Let's have that discussion. Don't get defensive and having a crack at the media. You've made the announcement, Premier. Let's get some detail. Let's talk about it. I think this is a good thing to chat about. We're all with you. But what are the details? 133-882 is our open line. If you want to have something to say on this, 21 past 10.
2: 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Mornings, thanks to Bolsover Dental. 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
1: Welcome back to the program. 24 past 10 after 10:30 this morning. Saul Eslake, he's an economist coming on the show. Is the Australian dream of owning a home in Brisbane dead and buried? Can our kids forget about it? No home for you. I'm using the famous line out of Seinfeld, right? But yeah, is it dead and buried? Should our kids forget about it? Is it worth buying a home in Brisbane anymore? We'll get to that after 10:30 this morning. 133-882 is our open line for Watch Smoke Alarms. Waltz and Bavau. Hello, Waltz.
10: G'day, mate. How are you going?
1: Good, thank you. Your thoughts on locking the juveniles?
10: I was listening to the lady speak to you about keeping the workers safe.
1: Yep, Stacey Chanel, yep.
10: If these people are going to jail for being repeat offenders, i.e. breaching bail, repeat offenders, keep them locked up. We don't want them having social life inside, telling each other how to commit more crimes. Keep them locked up. That, one, teaches them a lesson, and two, keeps the workers safe. There's also another thing I was thinking about. We helped put together that new prison out in west of Ipswich. It's massive. I think you're going to have more capacity than what you're thinking about. So,
1: yeah,
10: there's things online that are going to be helpful.
1: Yeah, well, I can't disagree with you, but if they're out on bail as well and commit, you know, they haven't been sentenced yet either. So there's that as well. So, yeah, but there are repeat offenders who get out and then just continue to offend. And you're right, keep them locked up. But that's what we're trying to do. I think that's what the Premier's trying to do, but we don't have the details around it. Victor White is on the line. G'day, Victor.
11: G'day, Jason. How are you going?
1: Good, mate. You going well?
11: Yes, I'm proceeding slowly, that's all I can say.
1: And I guess hearing all of this chat around what the Premier had to say on Sunday is not you know, not necessarily what you want to hear given your circumstances with your beautiful wife, Violin, but I agree with you, and you're making a very good point. The victim should come first.
11: Well, in my case, yeah, bridge bail, go to jail should have been implemented years ago.
1: Yeah. Yeah.
11: Because, you know, like what you said about the workers, I agree with 100%, right? The workers come first because they're earning just a, yeah, their wages, right? But the juveniles, they keep them locked up.
1: Mm.
11: That's the idea of being in detention. No more freedom. That's the idea. Otherwise, they'll never learn.
1: Oh, I think we all agree, Victor. We all agree, mate. We've got to get them off the streets. We've got to lock them up. But I think some of the concerns are there aren't enough staff. And the recruits that are coming through, which I found very interesting, are leaving before 12 months. So there's obviously something going on there that they need to fix from a work culture point of view or a safety point of view. Because the staff in these, you know, these juvenile correctional facilities have the right to be safe as well, as you say, Victor. But we've also got a problem where our streets aren't safe. So yeah, we can't get enough staff, Victor.
11: Yeah, you let them out in sections, not all at once. You let them out, you know, casually, not all at once, running in all the one group. You let them out in segregations.
1: Yeah. No, Victor, yeah, look, maybe that's an answer, I'm not sure, but I think we're all in agreement here, mate, that the victim should come first, and it's nice to see that refreshing approach. I hope you and the family are well, mate.
11: What it is, right,
1: yep.
11: The Premier, you know, the softer he goes, the more backlash he'll get, the harder he goes, the people of Queensland want proper justice, right, with juveniles being locked up. They've been sick of being attacked in their own homes.
1: Yeah. I don't disagree with you on that, Victor. Absolutely, mate. Absolutely. Go well. Go well. I hope you and the family are well. Victor White phoning in there. I heard Victor yesterday on 4BC Drive with Gary. Let's go to Brackenridge. Ron's on the line. G'day, Ron.
12: Hello.
1: Hello, Ron. How are you, mate?
12: Oh, sorry, cut out for a second. Sorry. The interview was great. My curiosity, though, is that... So you said that that kids have time out to do their programs. But my question would be that, let's say there's 300 kids in a facility, they're getting these programs, but what's the success rate of those kids actually getting into a job when they get out? So if you've got 300, if you only got like 1% of them that are actually getting a job afterwards, I would find that a massive waste of money.
1: And a failure, right? Yes.
12: For revision.
1: Yes.
12: So that money could be better spent on, you know, better wages for the guards, or, you know, more facilities. How much money has been spent on those education programs?
1: Mm.
12: At the end of the day, it comes down to the success of them. If they're not successful, if they're not working, if they're not putting kids into jobs once they get out, once they finish their time, then that money's got to be, that amount's got to be revised. That situation.
1: That's a really good point you make, Ron. Appreciate your call this morning. That's a question for Laura Gerber. What is the success rate of these programs like in Queensland? Because Ron's right. If the success rate is really low, why bother? Why bother? It's a really interesting question. We'll get to that too, Ron. We'll definitely ask that question on your behalf. Carmen in Woody Point says, "Hi, Jason. As for youth offenders, has anyone suggested the army or related services for them? What has the feedback been?" I don't think I've heard that in an official capacity at all. Maybe that's something we look at. Could you imagine that? Some of these youth offenders, the army gets a hold of them. My God, there'll be tears. 133-882, keep your thoughts coming through. The United States says it's concerned by China's rapid nuclear weapons build-up. Georgia Kondek has more.
13: Yeah, good morning, Jason. Beijing test-launched a nuclear-capable missile into the Pacific Ocean yesterday in what is described as a routine training exercise. The US argues the launch undermines global efforts to prevent nuclear action and is urging China to participate in meaningful arms control. Australia's share market could get a major boost from falling housing prices. Research shows local stocks usually rise during property downturns as investors search for better returns. A family home's been destroyed by fire in Moreton Bay. Last night, emergency crews were called to the blaze at Caboolture, but the home was found fully engulfed and the roof collapsed. And new rules are being introduced in Indonesia targeting social media influencers who travel to the country on tourist visas. In sport, a goal in the 90th minute has seen Spain beat Portugal 1-0, ending Portugal's World Cup campaign. Jason, I'll have more news at 11.
2: The temperature's dropping. We're enjoying another winter in CQ, but who knows how cold it'll get? We know who knows. Central Queensland's favourite weatherman, Mike Griffin. Whether it's tips about weather on the way, rainfall readings and record minimums, or just about what we're in for on the weekend, listen for the comprehensive rundown from Mike Griffin. Thanks to Thinkwater. For everything water, irrigation and pumping, think Thinkwater for it all. 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
1: Very shortly, Saul Eslake will be joining me on the program. Is the housing dream for our young Australians. That's housing dream over for them. Is it still affordable to buy a house in Brisbane? We'll get to that in just a moment. Just talking about influencers before, Mike says influencers won't get banned here because Snake Charmers is addicted to taxation. If you make a dollar, we'll have some. Yeah, maybe. I just thought it was funny the four influencers, I don't even know who they were sharing the one drink, but no one had a sip just to get that perfect photo. It's like, wow, this is incredible. What am I don't know, maybe I'm missing something. Maybe I'm just getting grumpy and old. 24 to 10. Let's get into this.

0: Hi, I'm Colin Bush, the federal member for Flynn. 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I'm Colin Bush, and I believe that if you have a go, you should get a go. Authorised by Colin Bush, MP Gladstone.
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7: Welcome back to the program. I agree, Jason, with everything Sol had to say. Thanks for the interview. El, no problemas. No, I thought it was very interesting. We ran out of time. But yeah, it's very interesting indeed. But it's going to be tough for our kids to get into the market. And we want them to. We want them to have what we had, right? It's just becoming increasingly harder. 133-882 is our open line for Watch Smoke Alarms. The whip around the southeast Brisbane, 22, partly cloudy today. What is it? It's 20 degrees in Ipswich right now, 22 the top there as well. Pretty much the same all around the southeast with tops in the low 20s. Rocky, 25 and mostly sunny, 22 and mostly sunny for tomorrow, 21 and a possible shower for Thursday for Brisbane. 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Charters Towers, 26 and partly cloudy. 21 and sunny for Charleville. Emerald, 24 and sunny. Gundy, 21 and sunny. Longreach, 26 degrees. Mount Isa, 27, partly cloudy. 19 and mostly sunny in Kingaroy. Roma, 21 degrees and mostly sunny today. Our energy for the last 24 hours. Let's have a look. Wind, 11%. 35% for Sol and sun shining, Rai. It's nice. That's good news. 50% beautiful black Queensland coal.
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7: It's half time in the World Cup match between Belgium and the USA. 2-1 to Belgium at half time. Rai's really excited about that. She's actually been watching the soccer and not listening to the show. And she's dead against the USA because of this red card thing that Trump rang FIFA, allegedly, and asked for the red card to be reversed. It surprised me that FIFA would do something like that. My tongue stuck in my cheek, by the way. But anyway, 2-1. Belgium leads the USA at halftime in the World Cup. More updates for you throughout the day here on 4BC. It's 6 to 11. Up the Maroons. Oh, tomorrow night, by the way, it's the decider in the State of Origin. We've got New South Wales taking on Queensland at the Normandy. I'll be there doing sports today from 6 till 7. And a whole heap of listeners are joining us as well. We've got our big party on. We've got Beef and Black Bean. Thanks to the Normanby for teeing that up as well. We'll be watching the footy on large screens. And as I said, it's all made possible thanks to the Normanby Hotel, from an icy cold drink in the beer garden to a family lunch in the bistro. The iconic Normanby Hotel is exactly where it's always been. Love to see you there tomorrow night at the Normanby. Even if you're heading on down to Suncorp Stadium, pop in on the way. 5 to 11 here on 4BC Mornings.
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0: Hi, I'm Colin Boyce, Federal Member for Flynn. According to the Institute of Public Affairs, our region will be hit the hardest in Australia if it continues down the path of net zero by 2050. Over 16,000 jobs, or 24% of the workforce, in the electorate of Flynn will be put at risk due to these emissions targets which are destroying Australia's prosperity while lowering our standard of living. Enough is enough. I'm Colin Boyce, and it's time to put Australia first and ditch net zero. Authorised by Colin Boyce, LNP Gladstone.
15: 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At Gus's Coffee, it's not just great coffee. 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
1: Welcome back to the program. It is almost 11 o'clock. Georgia Condek has all the latest news coming up in just a moment. I want to get to a stack of your feedback. I'm ignoring you, Dee. I'm ignoring you. I think Dee's texted her a few times up the Maroons. Oh, wait. It's
2: up the Maroons.
1: Heidi Murphy, my colleague from 3RW in Melbourne, will be joining me after the news, 11 o'clock. What's happening in Melbourne? What's happening in Victoria? There's a lot going on down there. I want to get the latest on what's happening with their premier and a possible and the election coming up as well. Plus, Carla Binarska joins us after 11 here on 4BC.
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3: It's 11 o'clock. Good morning. I'm Georgia Condek. The United States says it's concerned by China's rapid nuclear weapon build-up. Beijing test launched a nuclear-capable submarine in the Pacific Ocean yesterday in what is described as a routine training exercise. The US argues the launch undermines global efforts to prevent nuclear launching and is urging China to participate in meaningful arms control. Meantime, the Prime Minister has touched down in the Solomon Islands as he continues his diplomatic push into the Pacific. Anthony Albanese is due to meet with his counterpart, Matthew Wale, to begin negotiations on a new security treaty. The Queensland Government has today announced a major funding boost of $59 million to forge ahead with the rebuilding of the Paradise Dam near Bundaberg. Premier David Crisafulli says the move will secure water supplies for the agricultural industry. Griffith University has been awarded a major funding boost from the federal government for their Girls in AI Innovation and Mentorship. More than $1.9 million will go towards encouraging girls and women to pursue education and careers in science, tech, engineering and maths. Dr. Sebastian Binuas says the key focus of the program is increasing awareness, participation and capabilities of girls in STEM.
4: We also have the AI enabled entrepreneurship side that we bring in here. And that's particularly relevant because AI is coming more and more into our lives. So hopefully with GAME, as we call it, that's our program. We aim to create a sustainable model that we can actually then roll out nationwide.
3: Australia's share market could get a major boost from falling housing prices. Research shows local stocks usually rise during property downturns as investors search for better returns. Financial Director Tom Hawley says budget changes are forcing people to rethink where they put their savings.
5: Because there's uncertainty now in the property market, people are unsure about if property is going to be a good investment over the next couple of years with all the recent budget changes. And so where do you put your savings? Where do you invest? So I think that then drives a rotation potentially into the share market.
3: Meantime, Brisbane's property market has seen a rapid fall in the latest round of auctions. Only 23.8% of homes that went under the hammer sold. Place Estates Agents Managing Director Paul Curtin says it comes down to a fear of overpaying.
6: So buyers are slowing their decision down. I think coupling the weekend that we've just had, it is the school holiday block. Traditionally, we do get a lot of people away. Measurement comes over time, and I don't think you can ever isolate to one weekend.
3: And former Maroon star Jai Arrow has married his longtime partner in an intimate ceremony in Sydney with their daughter. The marriage comes just months after Arrow revealed his motor neuron diagnosis. The pair have been engaged since 2024. To finance, the All Lords are down 31 points at 9,007 and one Australian dollar's buying 69.5 US cents.
0: Clark Rubber. 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
3: Max Plath is keeping his cards close as to how Queensland might use their bench in Wednesday's Origin decider. The Maroons' miss to fix it was pivotal in last month's Game 2 victory, plugging holes across the park. Plath says he's ready to slot in where required.
7: Game 1, I defended it for 20 minutes at back row too, so getting reps at hooker, half, back row, playing in the middle as a rucky too. Just getting some familiarity with the boys and certain shapes that would be thrown at me.
3: At the FIFA World Cup, Belgium lead the United States 2-1 at halftime in their round of 16 clash. And the Boomers are celebrating a 6-0 sweep of their FIBA World Cup qualifiers after beating the Philippines 92-49 in Perth overnight. That's the latest news and sport.
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1: A mostly sunny day across Capricornia today as we head for a top of 25 degrees for Rockhampton. Mostly sunny and 25 again tomorrow. Yeppoon 21 today. Gladstone and Billawheel are heading for tops of 24.
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1: Now, I see 308, no name on it, has sent through a text. I can't read it out, but gee, I agree. I just can't read that out. But just between you and I, 308, oh, I'm with you. I'm fed up with it. I really am. And no. Rai, I'm pointing at you.
20: Up the Maroons.
1: I'm with you, 308. I really am. David says, oh, so glad you're back. Thanks, David. This is my hater, David. Is this good? Is this evil David or good David? I think it's evil David. This house price value dip is a total best up. What's that mean? When any house gets bought, you're underwater for years due to state taxes, interest, fees and agents charges. This current dip in values was happening well before the budget. Do some research, mate. Well, David, you know what? I have. And real estate is something I really enjoy looking into. And I've got to tell you, the prices weren't going down. And I speak to many, many experts on this program. And David, your prime minister, not mine, your prime minister, never, ever, ever, ever said before the federal election that, you know what, we're bringing this in. Instead, people have now purchased homes who can't afford the homes, but with 5% deposits have bought homes, and their homes are now becoming worth less than the loan they own. They owe, I should say. So, David, I don't want to be rude, but could you do your research, please? It's an unfair position to put these first home buyers in. And, David, you and I both know one thing. If this had been a policy announced before the election, do you think they would have been elected? You know they wouldn't have been. But great to have you back, David. Well, actually, you haven't been anywhere. I have. Sorry, I forgot. 133-882, Mark in Tingalpa says, oh, Mark, you won tickets to Al Jardine.
20: Al Jardine, the Pet Shop Band. Yeah, they were really excellent. Thank you much, Jason and Paul VC. It's a tremendous night.
1: Beautiful.
20: They sung all their songs, every one of them, and oh, just so good.
1: Yeah. How did he go with his son on stage? How was that? What was that like?
20: Yeah, he's really good. Yeah, he's really professional, and the whole band, and yeah, no, it's really, really good.
1: And what was your favourite hit?
20: Oh, it's like John B.
1: Yes.
20: Karaoke. It's my karaoke go to. So I waited for that to come on.
1: You didn't run up on stage and do a duet.
20: No, I couldn't get up there. Yeah. Good seats, though. It's perfect. We had dinner at the little restaurant out the front before we went in. Just a real good night. Thank you very much for that.
1: My pleasure. Mark from Tingalpa enjoyed those free tickets from 4BC to Al Jardine. That was a great chat I had with him as well. Like, you know the best thing about this job? I grew up listening to the Beach Boys. And, well, my brothers, because I'm the youngest one, my brothers forced me to listen to the Beach Boys. And I tell you what, I'm thankful for it. Because with you, like you, that was our memories of summer growing up, listening to the Beach Boys. Yeah, it's terrific stuff. Well done, mate. I'm glad you enjoyed it. John's in Tambourine Mountain. Good morning, John.
21: Morning, Jason. Just regarding house prices, I would like them to continue to rise. I've got two children like you, a little bit older though, 30 and 23. And yep. I don't think even if house prices drop by 30%, it's still not going to be enough for an average person to buy a house.
1: No.
21: So from a million down to 600 or 700. So the only hope I've got is when I cark it, let's say, my $1 million house or whatever, 1.2 mil, is going to give my two a decent deposit. And that's the only way I can see them ever get their house, even if then.
1: But what's that mean for you, John? Does that mean you have to work longer? That puts off your retirement? How does that affect you?
21: Working now, I'm in my mid-60s, I'm sort of planning on probably going to 70, but I don't know, I'm just going to keep going as long as I feel okay. But yeah, you're probably right, I probably do need to keep working for the sake of them, but you know, isn't that what we're here for?
1: Absolutely. Absolutely, mate. You're right. Hey, listen, the good news is I plan on being here till I'm 70 as well. Just to work longer, that puts off your retirement. How does that affect

0: tell me this before I let you go. The election that's coming up in November, you mentioned that. How the hell is she still doing well in the polls? Like, what's wrong with you Victorians? What message are you not getting down there?
1: Feel like we probably had these conversations in 2022 after we returned Daniel Andrews as well. My family's in Queensland. They're all like, what is wrong with you people? I don't have an answer to that. But Labor is still doing okay in the polls. Not great.
0: But how?
1: Personal popularity is disastrous. It's a big workforce on the state's books down here.
0: Right, yeah.
1: Public service is enormous. Yeah. The big build is enormous. A lot of people relying on Labor for jobs. I actually don't really have a good answer. We are a special lot down here.
0: Well, it's the Labor playbook, isn't it? Just let's make everyone reliant on the public service, whether it's with benefits or employment, and they'll never get rid of us.
1: Well, I mean, that seems to be how it's how it has gone. We have had one coalition government in this state in this century so far.
0: That's incredible, isn't it?
1: Kennett lost in 99. Yep. Coalition's been in office for 4 years. That's it.
0: So many similarities between Victoria and Queensland. I tell you what, when you do get a coalition finally or a conservative government into power, oh, God, it's wonderful. Things just get done, Heidi.
1: Well, I don't know. We'll have to wait and see. I mean, maybe. I don't know if we'll ever get there.
0: All right. Whip everyone into line. Heidi Murphy from 3RW, thanks for filling us in on that. We'll keep updated on that as well. Thanks for your time.
1: Thank you.
0: Yeah, interesting times in Victoria. I can't believe that how well Labor are going in the polls down there. I don't get it. It's the same as preferred prime minister, right? I don't get it. I don't know. Hey, how would you like to win a family pass to Beyond at Siramay Winery? This sounds incredible. It's an immersive 2-kilometre outdoor light trail with lights, lasers. Okay, that was another movie reference today. And sound. It does sound amazing. But call it 8 now. I'll give you a family pass. 133-882 on us. School holidays. What a wonderful thing to do. It's Beyond at Siramay Winery. Caller 8, 133-882. That could be yours now. 19 past 11. I will have a sports update with you soon. This whole Madge Maguire, ex-players or whoever, alleged journalist wanting Madge sacked, it's gaining momentum. I think it's a bunch of BS. This is at the Broncos. He found an ally overnight. I'll play you that audio after 11:30 this morning, and I'm with this bloke 100%, but they're not giving up. Ah, they're not giving up, these ex-players of the Broncos. We'll get to that after 11:30. Carla joins me in studio next here on 4BC.
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2: 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Thanks to Bolsover Dental in Bolsover Street.
0: Welcome back to the program. It is 23 past 11. Do we have a World Cup update coming up soon, team? We've got another one? Okay, good. Can this game end? Rai Rai is more focused on Belgium versus the USA than this program. The language and the passion coming out from her is incredible. Just on the text, Ben says, Jace, Jacinda Allen and her government are heading for an electoral fall in the upcoming election. She'll walk out of government on a pension and benefits. A royal commission will investigate her dealings with the CFMEU, but she will get off any charges. Albo is propping her up, and hopefully Australia wakes up to Labor and their relationship with the unions. If Jacinda Allen falls, Albo will follow. Well, I mean, they're just allegations, her involvement with the CFMEU, we don't know. But yeah, it's interesting. She's doing well in the polls. I mean, her approval rating isn't great, but Labor are doing well. It shocks me. I don't get it. Adi says, Jason, people from Victoria, Australia are very different from us Queenslanders. That's what Dee says. 133-882. Let's go to Upper Mount Cravat. Stephanie's on the line. Hello, Stephanie.
10: Hello, Jason. How are you?
0: I'm excellent. How are you going with the school holidays? Do you have school-age kids?
10: Yes, I do. One in primary and one in high school. Two boys.
0: Oh, there you go. Oh, geez, you'd have your hands full, wouldn't you?
10: Yes, but they'd love to go and see this light show, I think. That'd be a fabulous night.
0: Well, I'd like to go, but since there's, what, three, four in your family already, there's no spot for me, I'm assuming, is there?
10: Well, we'll buy you an extra one.
0: Okay. Well done, Stephanie. You've got yourself this family pass to go and see Beyond at Surimay Winery, Brisbane's must-see light trail this winter. Tickets at beyondlightshow.com.au. You and your family are going on behalf of Surimay and 4BC.
10: Thank you so much.
0: Our pleasure. Enjoy that, Stephanie. Another chance to win a family pass coming up tomorrow here on 4BC. 25 past 11. Actually, Rai Rai, I've got Carla Binasco in the studio here. Can you scrap that music? I want you to play this music instead for today's segments.
11: Oh, I love this.
0: Carla's Court. I love it too. I know you do a lot
11: it's
0: of good
11: stuff. Today.
0: Yeah, I know. That's why I'm playing it.
11: Yeah, great.
0: I know you've probably already have something for the program today, but can I do an out of court session with you right now?
11: Sure. Go. Hang on. I've got to get the gavel and I've got to put my robe on and I've got to make my wig.
0: Okay.
11: Go.
0: Oh, you haven't been wearing a wig the whole time?
11: Yeah, my hair is naturally in white curls. Go on.
0: Is it inappropriate? Is it inappropriate for a work colleague to say to another work colleague that perhaps you should try gastric sleeve surgery?
11: Yeah, because you basically tell them they're a fatty boomba.
0: Yeah, that's right. Well, that happened in our workplace today.
11: Someone told you?
0: Yes.
11: Yeah.
0: Did you have to be so harsh? Judge, you're meant to be impartial.
11: No. This is like, oh, hear ye, all rise. Carla's Court is in session.
0: Don't say guilty. to me. So I was having this conversation with one of my teammates, Georgia, this morning,
11: yeah.
0: who just threw me under the bus. I said, oh.
11: She would if she could, but you're too heavy to lift.
0: Judge.
11: Sorry. Go on. I object.
0: I'm putting weight back on. My buttons are starting to stretch. I look like that Barbie character interviewed Albo, right?
11: Okay, right.
0: And I'm going, this is not fair.
11: Right.
0: And I said, she goes, are you still on Ozempic? He said, yes, because I forget to take that as well.
11: Oh.
0: And I said, I'm just eating through the pain. Right. And she goes, well, have you thought of gastric sleeve surgery? Now, that, not even a brisk walk. It was straight. No. What about paddleball, pickleball? No, straight to gastric sleeve surgery. I find that offensive.
11: Have you discussed that as an option with your medical practitioner?
0: No.
11: Don't you have a surgery coming up anyway?
0: I've deferred that.
11: Oh, okay. Yeah. I was going to say, why don't they just do everything all at once?
0: Back end gut. Just go in through the back.
11: Yeah, like a 10,000K.
0: Yeah, no, listen, focus on your job at hand. Is that inappropriate? Should I go to HR? Do we have HR?
11: No, not that I know of.
0: Okay.
11: I can't even get expenses paid. So I feel like it's the Wild West right now.
0: Right.
11: Since we've had
0: Thanks, Judge.
11: New owners. Listen, everyone does it with the most utmost of honesty and transparency and love in their heart.
0: Brutality.
11: I mean, Georgia doesn't have great bedside manner, but that's what makes her a great producer.
0: Yeah, I'm not talking about Georgia Condek in the newsroom either. I'm talking about Georgia out.
11: Yeah, your producer. Yeah. Georgia Condek is amazing.
0: Yeah, she wouldn't say.
11: She would never. She's a journalist.
0: Although she agreed with Georgia.
11: She would deal with the cold hard facts. Jason,
0: yep.
11: It's not working for you, whatever you've been doing to try and lose weight, because your shirt buttons to your, you know, own
0: this
11: admission.
0: Is going pear-shaped.
11: Carla's Court, we're not here to, you know,
0: you're the worst judge ever.
11: We're not here to clean up your mess. We're here for the people, all right?
0: Okay.
11: Carla's Court is for the people.
0: Last time I turned to you for advice.
11: And we've got a divisive one that we'll be talking about today.
0: Have you?
11: On the afternoon's program. However, I think it's good that they're supportive of you in your quest to try and slim down. And if it so happens, I've had friends that have had gastric bypass.
0: You are the worst judge ever.
11: You can't fudge that like you are Ozempic. I don't know how you're doing that. But it's, you know.
0: Okay. What's coming up
11: when you get sick?
0: Can we stop talking about my weight and move on?
11: Yeah. But let's talk about World Chocolate Day then.
0: Oh, yum.
11: Chocolate Day. World Chocolate Day is today. We have an inspirational local chocolatier who's not only a Paralympian, he's been on Dancing with the Stars. He makes chocolate, the best kind, with Belgian chocolate, can I just say, as Belgium serve up some sweet dessert to the USA right now in the World Cup. Yes, he's going to join us on the program. He makes it purely by taste.
0: Who is it?
11: And smell. He's a local Brisbane entrepreneur.
0: Great. Okay.
11: He's been making chocolates, and he's a Paralympian. He's going to LA. He's going to try and qualify for rock climbing as well.
0: Oh, nice.
11: He's incredible.
0: Yep.
11: Dr. Carl is going to be in the program as well. We're going to talk about the fountain of youth. It could be as simple as learning a second language.
0: Okay, really?
11: If you want to keep your brain active and healthy.
0: Okay.
11: So maybe you could work on that, being your brain active and healthy rather than your body.
0: I don't like this advice.
11: Carla's
0: all right.
11: Court.
0: Okay. All right, that's coming up after midday today. Go well, my friend. 11:30 is the time. This is big. The NRL will make a major announcement after midday today. Odds are they will confirm the record-breaking broadcast deal with Nine and Foxtel. Georgia Condek has more.
12: Good morning, Jason. Actually, in other news, the Buckingham Palace has said that the Duke of Sussex will not be staying at the palace during his visit to London. The Duke of Sussex has travelled to the UK alone after his request for taxpayer-funded police security for his family was denied. The federal government maintains China's missile test launch is destabilising for the region. Beijing fired a nuclear-capable projectile into the Pacific Ocean yesterday, just hours after Australia struck a new defence treaty with Fiji. More than 20 people have been killed in a prison riot in Sri Lanka. Local police say the clash involved fighting between inmates from two drug gangs. And new research suggests owner-occupied homes see stronger capital growth than investment properties. In sport, Queensland fullback Kalyn Ponga insists he's none the wiser over if and how Reece Walsh will be used on Wednesday night. Billy Slater dropped the Broncos superstar for Game 1 and left him unused during the Game 2 victory. Jason, Kate Carlisle will have more news at midday.
13: It's the biggest secret in town. 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And you could be spending up big at Perry's IGA, Bondal, Dean Street or Yeppoon. It's the 4RO Perry's IGA Secret Sound. And right now, it sounds like this. Yes, the 4RO Perry's IGA Secret Sound. 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Weekday mornings after 8 and again after 5 each afternoon. Thanks to Perry's IGA, Wandle, Dean Street and Yeppoon. On the talk of Central Queensland, 990 4RO.
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0: Go back to the program. It is 25 to 12. 133-882 for what smoke alarm. You can have say on anything. Chrissy, no. I hope you're losing the nickname Chubby Cheeks. I don't want to be known as Saggy Cheeks. Can't do that. Peter says on a serious note on the text, hi Jason, on house pricing, my daughter's looking for a house and yes, prices have dropped in the last month between $70,000 and $100,000. Wow, already. And more houses are on the market. And again, if you did buy at a certain level, and there's always risk involved, but if there's always going to be a major policy change, don't you think it's best that you tell the Australian people up front? My suggestion is everyone just remembers this. Morning, Jason. It's not all bad news with young people buying into the market. I have three young relatives in their 20s paying off their own homes in country Victoria. My grandson bought his first home when he was 20 in regional Queensland. Three of his mates have their own homes. I know a couple in Ballon in New South Wales, not yet 24-year-olds, doing four jobs between them, have two children under four, unplanned and working every weekend on their new unit that they hope to move into. Thanks, Roz, for sending that through. And David says, Jason, try looking at Sydney and Melbourne prices over the past year. Are you that ignorant to think Brizzy wouldn't follow? My advice is to buy when you can, as the 2032 will be a good payday. Oh, no, that wasn't your argument, David. Prices in Brisbane have been outstripping Sydney and Melbourne. Melbourne's been terrible. The Melbourne market's been horrible. Good luck trying to sell a joint down in Melbourne. But growth-wise, we are now outstripping Sydney in some areas. They're the facts. 133-882 is our open line. If you want to have your say for what smoke alarms.
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0: 16 minutes to go in the Belgium v USA game at the moment. So Belgium lead the US 3-1. Can we expect a phone call from the President of the United States to the referee to maybe award some penalty kicks before full time, allegedly? 3-1. That'd be interesting that all three host nations would be knocked out of the World Cup all on the same weekend. Interesting. So Belgium lead the USA 3-1 with about 16 minutes to go in that game. Earlier today, Spain beat Portugal 1-0.
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0: I mean, a lot of the talk in rugby league land at the moment is the fact that State of Origin is on tomorrow night, obviously at Suncorp Stadium. We're expecting a big announcement from the NRL at 12:30 today about the broadcast rights deal. But I'll tell you something that's big. Is this whole debate around the future of Broncos coach Madge McGuire. And we talked about it yesterday on the program, and it's really starting to ruffle my feathers that this bloke brought the Broncos success last year for the first time in a long time. And Broncos legend Corey Parker seems to agree. He's come out, you know, fighting for the besieged coach. Last night on Channel 7's Agenda Setters, Parker turned it back on the players, saying anyone who didn't want to be coached by Madge McGuire needs to go.
21: The other night's performance is a catalyst, I think, of where the Broncos are at the moment. Now, the noise coming out of Brisbane, and it's deafening and it will not go away, is that Madge McGuire has lost the playing group. This is outrageous. Now, you go back 6 or 7 years, OK? Anthony Seibold was, he was given the head coaching role to the Brisbane Broncos. Now, Anthony Seibold was deemed to be too complicated, a little bit too technical. OK, so he gets sacked. Then the next person come into the reign is Kevin Walters for 4 years. He was then deemed to be too laid back, too casual. Went to a grand final in 23, was 18 to 20 minutes away from getting a victory. Then they bring in Madge McGuire, who we know has this hard edge about him, but was exactly what the Broncos needed. Now he's too hard. He was the only coach in the last 19 years to take him to the promised land. And to hear that he is now lost the playing group or he's not the guy for the job is outrageous. The one thing that I do know from my long time of being at the Brisbane Broncos, no one player is bigger than the club. Now, what we're seeing, what we're hearing, if players do not want to be there, they need to go. They just do. If Madge McGuire is your man, and you need to hear from the CEO, you need to hear from the chairman.
22: So who's that? That's Dave Donoghue.
21: That's Dave Donoghue, the CEO, and Carl Morris is the chairman. Because the journos, Dave, and you're one of them, the stories are going around about if Madge McGuire signs on, there's going to be a mass exodus of players. If that is the case, big deal. Mm. Like, if he is your man, he is, I repeat, it's outrageous to think a coach who has taken them 19 years drought, Wayne's been included, Anthony Griffin, Ivan Hanjak, Wayne again, could not get the job done. Now all of a sudden he can't coach?
22: It's
21: because so for me, it's not a coach problem. One was too complicated, one was too laid back, and now one's too hard.
22: So you think it's a player's problem?
21: One's too complicated, one's too laid back, one's too hard. So which one is it?
0: Aaron Woods, read between the lines. Yes, it's a player problem. And what really annoys me nowadays is that if the players aren't happy, just sack the coach and I'll continue to underperform. And the other thing, let's just put everything into perspective here. The Broncos this year have been crippled, absolutely crippled by injuries. And take it from me, as a South supporter last year, we were crippled by injury. Did anyone call for the sacking of Wayne Bennett? I remember the game South played here at Suncorp. We didn't even have 18 players. Couldn't even find an 18th man for the game. And the Broncos are suffering big time from injuries this year. Anyway, over at Fox League, Gordon Tallis says peace talks are needed.
3: Simple thing is they've played in two grand finals in the last 3 years. There's nothing wrong with the roster.
4: That's a great roster.
5: I don't think anyone's
3: really young. Maybe they sit down and have a peace talk in the end, and you know, you're either on the bus, you know, they're either the West Tigers with the Ivan Cleary, you're either on the bus or you're not.
0: So Gordy, the players' performances are fine. Where's the talk about all of the players who made the debuts on the weekend? Where's the talk about all the injuries? Let's call a spade, Gordy doesn't want Madge at the team. He's still peed off, P155'd off, that his mate Kevy lost the job. And that's okay, but just say it. I don't know, what do you think? 133882. I am sick of the hatchet job that's been done on Madge McGuire at the moment. If he had a full-strength team and they were losing and getting flogged and weren't performing, then okay, fair enough. There's probably a reason to call for his axing. But fair dinkum. In the meantime, in other league news, Queensland coach Billy Slater remains unsigned for next year's Origin series. Last week, he said he wouldn't sign a contract with the QRL and any deal would be sorted by a handshake. Although Slater is widely tipped to be the man to replace Craig Bellamy at Melbourne, when the super coach finally calls a day, whenever that's going to happen. But don't worry, Queenslanders, outgoing QRL CEO Benny Eichen is confident Slater will lead Queensland next year. Eichen says everything is pointing in the right direction for him to continue next year. Let's hope so for Queensland. Billy is unbelievable. Unbelievable. 16 to 12, 4BC Mornings.
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0: It is 12 away from 12. Carla Binuska coming in after midday today. Carla's court is in session this afternoon after midday. 133-882 is our open line, thanks to Watch Smoke Alarms. Gary says, good morning, Jason. Totally agree with you about Madge McGuire. I'm a previous Bronco supporter, left them 7 years ago. All the noise is coming from the club and its supporters. Go the Titans. Have a good day, says Gary. Brian says, Jason's not the coach. The injuries have a lot to do with it. The players also have a lot to answer for. Tell me any other team that has as many injuries. Brian, there probably aren't. Parramatta have a few, but they're about as bad as each other. And this is the problem. So what? If a player is not happy with the coach's decision, I don't know where I came from and how we grew up, well, then bad luck, put up with it. He's the coach. Don't like it. Let's talk about you leaving the club. And you watch that problem go to another club. And then they won't like that coach. And then they won't like the next coach. Bugger off. Terry from Westlake says, morning, Jason. Regarding Corey Parker, this goes back to my message I sent you yesterday. Nobody's willing to put their hand up for the Broncos coaching job. I don't know, Terry, whether that's true or not. I haven't thought about it. But they've got a good coach sitting there right now. I'm sure New South Wales supporters will take Madge back. Cherie says, Jason, the Knives were out the day after we won the grand final. That they said we were lucky to win. I know, didn't Reece Walsh get all the credit for the grand final win? Not the whole team for getting there, the way they were coached. Russ says, I could not give a rat's bum about the Broncos. My Tigers will come good, trust me. Russ, but what year will your Tigers come good? Will we still be around to see that? Tony says, for a while now I've been saying that the show ponies need to stop prancing and do what they are paid to do. Play winning football. They can get their tummy rubs off the paddock. The coach is not the problem. There is a saying, a poor tradesman always blames his tool. You're right, Tony. Always blames his tools. 133-882. Keep your thoughts coming in for Watch Smoke Alarms. Another day, more money being sent overseas by the Australian government. Who this time, Australia's offered $2 million in humanitarian aid to Venezuela as they recover from last month's earthquakes. Well, I did see this. Jeez, it was shattering, wasn't it? Minister for Foreign Affairs Penny Wong has said the aid will go towards supporting access to food, shelter, medical care and other essential services. I actually don't mind this. That poor country. Absolutely totaled. Canberra's joining countries such as the US, UK and the EU to bankroll a massive global rescue mission. The money will flow directly to trusted frontline groups like Red Cross and the UN World Food Programme for essentials. I actually agree we should be helping countries like Venezuela. And in the grand scheme of things, $2 million is not a lot. But you know what? We're still going to look at people at home. We need to get help at home. I mean, how much have we given in the last, by the time December rolls around, have we given $150 billion or whatever it is to Ukraine? Anyway, it's good to see our politicians are helping people overseas quicker than they help locals here in Australia. Internal Meta talking points presented by the Anti-Semitism Royal Commission has revealed Facebook, Instagram and Threads explicitly allow offensive phrases including immigrants are scum, white people are all Nazis, gay people are sinners without any consequence. Meta's policy claims it's not their role to police offensiveness unless it directly leads to offline harm. Under their rules, saying black people are more violent is allowed as a general claim, but saying black people are all drug dealers is banned. What's going on at Meta? What's happened to community standards? Could you imagine if we said this on the radio or they said it on the TV or it was said on a podcast? Meta has deliberately scaled back proactive moderation to avoid accidentally taking down innocent posts. As a result, the number of hate speech posts removed plummeted by nearly 80% on Facebook and 73% on Instagram in less than a year. Thank God I'm not seeing them. Meta admitted it had the advanced AI technology to screen and block every single hate speech post before it goes live, but refuses to use it because they are too worried about over-enforcing and angering users. Oh my God, you might anger someone who can't post a cat video? The Royal Commission heard that Meta allowed a meme denying the Holocaust to remain online for 3 years, despite users reporting it 6 separate times. Tech giant Facebook also refused to remove anti-Semitic abuse targeting Royal Commission witnesses until lawyers had to step in. Melbourne-based streaming platform Kick was also grilled, revealing it offshored its content moderation to Serbia. The platform receives hundreds of thousands of reports for hate speech, terrorism, and doxing, but acts on fewer than 1% of them. While its own moderator handbook wasn't even available in English. But don't go on a podcast and interview someone. You'll get cancelled. It's incredible. These companies are allowed to do whatever they like. Where is common decency? It's crazy. 133-882 is our open line for Watch Smoke Alarms. It's 6 to 12.
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0: Just a quick update on the World Cup. Belgium 4, USA 1. That game is now into extra time. Looks like, well, clearly Belgium are going to win that match and move on to the quarterfinals. 133-882 is our open line for Watch Smoke Alarms. It's two away from 12. Kate Carlisle has the news coming out midday. Before I go, I can't believe this. Is this story rubbish today? Brisbane is currently experiencing its warmest start to winter in 10 years. Oh, I don't know. I feel like it's been freezing. It's all based on our overnight minimum temps. The bomb says our mean minimum temperature for June sat at 10 degrees. Basically, we've only had one cold snap instead of the usual three or four we usually get. I don't know. I think it's been absolutely freezing. Forecasters are saying that a massive high pressure system over Tasmania has essentially shut down the icy winds from the Southern Ocean. It was freezing this morning, right? It wasn't just me, not my old bones, right? It was freezing. The warmer than average pattern is set to continue for at least another week with no strong cold outbreaks in sight. How far away until spring? A month and a half? Oh, God. Righty-o. Carla Bidnarska coming in after midday today with Carla's Court. I always love that segment. Gary will drive you home this afternoon from 3 o'clock as well. Thank you for all your feedback today. We've had a stack of texts and calls. We love it. Thank you. We'll be back tomorrow morning. We'll jump on the air from 9 o'clock tomorrow morning. We'll catch you then. Enjoy the rest of your afternoon. We'll catch you tomorrow.
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21: In this bulletin, the latest on the China missile fire, one more sleep till the Origin decider, and a look at both teams ahead of the big game. It's midday. Good afternoon. I'm Kate Carlisle. The government maintains China's launch of a nuclear-capable missile is destabilising for the region. Federal politics reporter Nelson Scott.
22: Australia has struck an historic defence treaty with Fiji, aimed at preventing China from expanding its military influence in the region. Yet, hours after it was signed, Beijing test-fired a nuclear-capable missile carrying a dummy warhead into the Pacific Ocean. China maintains the activity was part of a routine training exercise and was done in accordance with international law. But Defence Minister Richard Miles argues Beijing is engaging in a significant military build-up.
24: All of that is very concerning and deeply destabilising.
22: Opposition leader Angus Taylor says we need a South Pacific free of Chinese influence.
25: This was a provocation, intimidation, and it is unwelcome.
22: The US says it's concerned by Beijing's rapid nuclear weapons build-up, arguing it undermines non-proliferation efforts. Nelson Scott, Canberra.
21: The state government is taking another step towards strengthening Queensland's fuel security. Amy Drew has more.
2: $19 million is being delivered in the latest budget that will be used to increase domestic fuel production and support regional industries as part of its fuel security plan. Just under $12 million has been allocated to support the Taroom Trough Development Plan, one of Australia's most promising prospective oil and gas basins. The remaining $7 million will go towards the Future Fuels Program to boost fuel supply and storage and explore refining and conversion opportunities. Deputy Premier Jared Blais says the investment demonstrates the state government is taking practical action to strengthen the economy. Amy Drew reporting.
4: Concerns over the state government's new breach bail go-to-jail laws putting pressure on the system have been quashed by the Premier today. David Crisafulli says they're taking additional steps to make sure this crackdown on youth crime, which will see mandatory imprisonment for those who breach bail, makes a difference.
5: We are bringing on extra capacity. We are rolling out circuit breaker sentencing. We're doing early intervention rehabilitation. We've got more police. We're sending a message that crime doesn't pay, and we're doing everything we can to make sure that we're pulling every lever to drive down victim numbers.
4: A family home has been destroyed by fire, believed to have started by a falling candle. Georgia Kondek has the details.
6: Emergency crews were called to the Caboolture home last night, where they found the single-storey home fully alight and the roof collapsed. Initial investigations indicate the fire started from a candle falling onto synthetic grass. Six people escaped the blaze and were assessed by paramedics, with only one man in his 50s taken to hospital with minor burns. The other five declined further treatment. A fire inspector has returned to the property today to take pictures of the scene. Georgia Kondek, Brisbane.
4: A review will be undertaken after the death of a four-year-old boy who was known to child safety authorities on the New South Wales Central Coast. Police found the child's body inside a unit at Wyong. His mother has been charged with domestic violence murder. More than 20 people have been killed in a prison riot in Sri Lanka. Local police say the clash involved fighting between inmates from two drug gangs. It's the country's deadliest prison riot in years. The federal government is understood to be developing a suite of AI policies amid voter concern about the effects of the technology. The Financial Review reports Labor is considering forcing data centre companies to provide a financial benefit to the communities they operate in. The communications watchdog has put an influencer on notice. ACMA has found MMA fighter Jamie Malarkey promoted an illegal offshore gambling service on Instagram, including a link to the website. He has more than 28,000 followers on the platform. AFL great Tony Modra has left hospital to continue his recovery at home after a freak single vehicle crash in South Australia last month. In a statement, Modra says he's only now starting to wrap his head around the incredible amount of support and well wishes he and his family have received. He says he remains deeply grateful to the members of the public who gave him vital first aid until ambulance crews arrived. Just one sleep to go before the Origin decider in Brisbane. Lachlan Gray has more.
7: The anticipation is building ahead of a sellout at Suncorp Stadium. Queensland defending the State of Origin Shield on home soil against a New South Wales side that has won its past two games in enemy territory. Billy Slater's side hasn't tasted a win in Brisbane since 2023, falling short in the 2024 decider and last year's series opener. But it's not just the Maroons chasing success either. Pubs and clubs looking to cash in on the Wednesday crowds. Queensland great Billy Moore is calling on the team buses to once again roll down Caxton Street and give spectators a chance to wish their heroes well. The action kicks off 8 o'clock tomorrow night at the Cauldron. Lachlan Gray, Brisbane.
4: To finance, the All Ords are up 4 points at 9,041. Gold is trading at $4,144 an ounce. One Australian dollar is buying 69.5 US cents.
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4: NRL broadcast deal is set to be unveiled this hour, with reports emerging of a seven-year, $5.3 billion bargain with Nine and Foxtel. It's believed provisions have been made for a 20th team. Peter Vlandis and Andrew Abdo will front the media this hour. Meanwhile, Queensland great Brent Tate is lighting the fuse for a fiery clash between two Dolphins in tomorrow's Origin decider. Maroons game two hero Selwyn Cobbo will collide with club teammate Jack Bostock in his Blues debut. Tate says Bostock will be under immense pressure to deliver.
8: there'd be a fair bit of nerves going into an Origin decider, Jack Bostock pulling on a Blues jersey. Like, you know, there's no bigger stage than what he's about to go into come tomorrow night. But one thing about him is he's a confident young kid. He's playing great footy, and, you know, him and Selwyn being teammates just adds to the theatre.
21: Live at the FIFA World Cup, Belgium have just eliminated the United States with a thumping 4-1 win. Earlier, Spain knocked out Cristiano Ronaldo's Portugal 1-0. It's 12:07. That's the latest in news and sport.
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9: A mostly sunny day across Capricornia today as we head for a top of 25 degrees for Rockhampton. Mostly sunny and 25 again tomorrow. Yeppoon 21 today. Gladstone and Billawheeler heading for tops of 24.
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29: 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It is lovely to have your company. Is the sun shining where you are? It's blue skies and not much cloud about. I love that. Although I did go on holidays, you know, obviously you're back now. But before we left, the day we left, we, the little one and I, did like chalk. We got like street chalk and just did on our footpath within our property because I'd probably get fined for graffitiing. Although I'm not hanging off some giant tower like that dude in Melbourne this morning. But just, you know, chalk drawing. So cute. You know, you play hopscotch and stuff on a footpath in our backyard or whatever. And we came back not even, well, almost a week later and the drawings were still there. So it's obviously not rained the entire time. And then we went out to the yard and the grass is looking just like a bare patch of dirt. So it would be nice to get some rain, but it is mostly sunny today. A great solar day, isn't it, Ash? Ash is our in-studio extraordinaire. He likes to get a few apps up and running while we do the show. and I'll keep you abreast of what's he looking at. Super is one he likes to look at, even though our finance gurus tell him not to do that. Stop doing that because it ebbs and flows. The other one, which is good, he looks at his solar app to make sure his battery's recharging because he's one of these fancy pants that has an electric vehicle, so he needs that. And he wants to see how much money he's putting back into the grid and what he's saving, more importantly. And then you look at live weather cam as well. And you get to look across the whole of Brisbane. Where does it look across sort of the city? So across the CBD of Brisbane from this live weather cam. I'd love to get what the website is so we can share it. It's Brisbane Live that you use. Okay, so if you want to Google Brisbane Live, I think it's on YouTube, isn't it? Yeah. And you see this beautiful vista of the city and it's looking sparkling. You see glimpses of the river and then the buildings. It's a great shot. I think even on a really clear day, can you see Mount Coothar? Can you see the mountains in the background? Beautiful. This is what we're working with today. What a great day. It's a great day, particularly if you're Belgian. Belgian on so many levels because despite the fact that Cherie's quickly texted in as well. Cherie is loving the FIFA World Cup at the moment. Cherie has texted in 0499 880 882. Hi, Carla. He cheated. They still lost big time. Good to have you back, Cherie. He, in reference to President Donald Trump, who called the FIFA president, that's right, and got a red card overturned from one of his players. And they still met, despite the fact that Cherie's quickly texted in as well. Cherie's

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0: Now, the interesting thing about Belgium winning against the USA today, 4-1, and Tony has texted in as well, 0499 880 882. Tony says, "Hi, Carla, let's hope Belgium does not have nuclear capacity, especially after they gave USA a football lesson. Lol." Now, Jake is on the case. You're our football expert, along with Football Charlie. Graham has texted in. I'll read you the text and you give me a follow-up on this. If you want to text in anytime, you can, 0499 880 882. What are you talking about, Carla? The red card against the USA player was illegitimate and that's why it was overturned. There was nothing in that tackle from the USA player to warrant a red card. This is, of course, after the President Donald Trump intervened, called the president of the FIFA and got the red card overturned. That's not the usual process. I don't care about whether it's right or wrong or whatever. It's just not the usual process. Graham, that was my point. Jake.
2: Yeah, that's correct. It's definitely not the status quo. So firstly, it wasn't actually revoked or returned. It was postponed, which is what the big beef is. If the red card had been overturned to say, no, it wasn't a red card, the foul was actually a yellow or wasn't, you know, a booking at all.
0: Not a strict.
2: They can revoke that. However, the problem was is that they actually postponed the suspension by 12 months so that Balogun didn't have to serve it during the tournament.
0: Ah, okay. Graham, I hope that clears it up. Because again, I'm not the football expert. I just know that the president intervened and that's not kosher, right? That's not usual practice. That's very unusual.
2: It's highly unconventional, but look, Donald Trump doesn't really do things the conventional way. And look, he will still get his day on the World Cup final. He's already said, I'm going to be out there at New Jersey Stadium to be presenting the trophy to the winning nation.
0: Okay. I wonder who then Donald Trump is going to back now that the US is out. I wonder who he will throw his support behind. Which country has he not ticked off that could possibly win? I wonder. Man, and according to Sheree, he's they still lost big time despite that intervention. Okay, Ash, our in-studio extraordinaire, saying maybe they had a sweep at the White House and maybe he drew the US. So he's just trying to, you know, win the sweepstake. And also, you're meant to be our football expert, Jake's on the case. I said Morocco was still in yesterday because that's who I've drawn in the sweep. You said, no, they're out. They're in.
2: Look, that was a two-part test for you, actually. It's because I've been off for 2 weeks, so you've got to give me a little bit of grace. But also, I just wanted to make sure that you were switched on, okay?
0: I am, because there is money riding on it, isn't there? Or is it just for fun?
2: There is we all put a $5 note in, so there is some money riding on it.
0: Okay. And you know, bet with your head, not over it, and gamble responsibly, you bet bin, wig bin, whatever the thing is. Obviously this is just something that we're doing here at 4BC. And it's a bit of fun. It's a bit of fun that we're doing it around the World Cup. So Morocco is in, so I'm in with a chance. Are you saying I'm still in with a chance?
2: You're still in with a chance. Excellent. And I'll make sure from now I'll let you know when Morocco either do get knocked out or get presented the trophy.
0: That would be great. Thank you. Trump. Stay across that because you're meant to be our expert. Okay. The other reason why Belgium should be celebrating today, apart from the fact that they absolutely pants the US in that round of 16 game, is today is World Chocolate Day. Sweet like chocolate. And some of the best chocolate in the world comes from Belgium. And I know that Dave texts in all the time on 0499 880 882 to sort of pull me up on being fussy. I'm not fussy. I'm not a fussy eater. I just have an unpopular opinion, and that is that I generally don't like chocolate unless it's really good chocolate. Belgian chocolate, amazing. And I certainly don't want to offend our guest that's going to be on the program after two because he produces some of the best chocolate in this state, in fact, in the country. And Jared's going to join us, but he uses Belgian chocolate, so that's the exception. I just don't like chocolate bars or like a block of family chocolate. It's not for me. I don't know why. It sounds almost un-Australian. There are plenty of people that you should be indulging today, you know, because it is World Chocolate Day. There are a couple of things that I don't like. There are other things that I don't really like that are contrary to popular opinion. I've never really understood the obsession with the Big Bang Theory. The Big Bang Theory, the TV show. Not sure what that's all about. I don't like holding hands. I don't understand people that go jogging and hold hands of their loved ones. You can't jog. You can't go even for a brisk walk holding hands. It's just super weird. Unless they're helping you because you are, you know, your sight is not great or whatever. There's really no reason to be tethered to another person by their sweaty palm. I'm just not a big hand holder. 133-882 is the open line, thanks to Watch Smoke Alarms. Is there something that you don't like doing that's really contrary to unpopular opinion? Is there a food that everyone raves about that you can't stand, a TV show perhaps, a trend that leaves you scratching your head? 133-882, that's the open line, thanks to Watch Smoke Alarms. Perhaps you don't like chocolate as well on World Chocolate Day. There's some very controversial opinions. I want to hear them. The text line as well, 0499 880 882. Plenty of feedback. We'll get to it after this.
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0: Welcome back to the Afternoons program here, 4BC Brisbane, 4RO Rockhampton. The open line, thanks to Watch Smoke Alarms, is 133-882. It's where we find Chrissy from Inala. Hello, Chrissy.
12: Hello, Carla. We missed you when you were away.
0: Oh, I was only a week. Oh, and then I had 2 days before that because I completely lost my voice.
12: Are the breakfast team back?
0: No, they'll be back on Monday. So Dean and Sophie back on Monday.
12: Well, they get extra time.
0: I know, isn't it rude?
12: In the Queen.
0: You know what they say?
12: It is.
0: We're lifters, they're leaners. they've got a well-deserved break. Chrissy, I just mentioned about dreams. And then the question about my mum, her native tongue, her first language is Thai. And then I asked her if she dreams in English or Thai. But you have another thing that happens in your dreams.
12: Yes. Well, I gave up smoking about 26 years ago.
0: Yeah.
12: But when I dream, I'm always smoking.
0: Really?
12: And I'm really, and I'm really puffing away, like I'm standing somewhere and I'm really puffing away as if it's my last smoke.
0: Right.
12: Plus, Carla, I dream every night. I dream constantly.
0: Wow.
12: I mean, no wonder I'm tired. Yeah, I'm always dreaming. And most of the time I can remember them. They're always either really weird or scary.
0: Right.
12: But I can get up in the middle of a dream and go to the bathroom, come back, go back to sleep and start and finish it all.
0: Really?
12: I left it off. It's, yep. And I mentioned this to a doctor one time.
0: Yeah.
12: She looked at me like really weirdly, and I don't know if anyone else does that, but I'm not joking. I can come back, and if it's a scary dream, I think, oh, I don't want to start that up again.
0: No.
12: But sure enough,
0: it happens.
12: It'll start where I got up.
0: Really? Because, Chrissy, there are times when I'll be having a really good dream, like a dream that I just would love to get back into that storyline, and it just won't happen, and it's really frustrating.
12: Yeah, well, I never have really good dreams. They're always weird.
0: Oh, that's strange.
12: Like helicopters in the front yard or things like that. Or they're really scary ones,
0: that's,
12: you know?
0: What, that is fascinating. Maybe we can get a dream interpreter or something on about
12: it. Oh, I love it.
0: Yeah, let's do it.
12: One, you know, I tell people and they don't believe me, but it's true. I mean, I go back to where I finished it, where I got up, and then it'll carry on again.
0: That's incredible. I think we need to do it. We need to deep dive into Chrissy's dream situation because I cannot believe that you're fully in control of this sort of lucid dreaming. That is interesting. That's super fascinating, Chrissy. And I love that you gave up smoking over, you know, almost 30 years ago. And then, so are the dreams specifically around smoking or are you this like beautiful sort of noir cinema?
12: I'm smoking
0: in the background.
12: Out, no matter what I'm doing, I'm puffing on an old fag, you know?
0: Oh, my goodness me.
12: And then sometimes I'll wake up with a fright and think, oh, no, don't tell me I've started it up again. You know, like it's just...
0: It's that vivid. Wow.
12: Yeah, it's that vivid.
0: Wowza.
12: I taste it and I can smell it and it's weird.
0: That is super strange. Your partner isn't sort of like blowing smoke into your face as you're sleeping, just passively smoking away next to you, is he?
12: No.
0: Okay,
12: at our age, Carla, he's in another room.
0: Okay. Another one of these bed divorces. Okay. Chrissy, interesting. Well, thank you for sharing that. I really appreciate it. I'm gonna hold you to it. We'll try and find a dream specialist and get onto it.
12: Oh, I'd love it. Okay, then. Bye, Carla.
0: Done. All right. Well, look, share with me if you have weird dreams like that, if you're in control of your dreams or if there's some sort of recurring one that you have, 133-882. Let's go to the newsroom now. Kate Carlisle, do you have any recurring dreams or any strange dreams that keep you up at night?
13: Do you know my latest one has been that I'm in the booth about to present a bulletin and I go to hit the audio of a voice report that might be 45 seconds long and nothing happens and
0: nothing
13: there's
0: happens.
13: Dead air.
0: Right. I don't think you're dreaming. I think that's happened before. That's a nightmare.
13: True.
0: That's
13: so it's a recurring reality, is that what you're saying?
0: Yeah. Or some idiot afternoons host puts you on the spot and asks you a question when you just want to deliver the news headlines.
13: Oh, no, it's totally fine. We can go to headlines whenever you are ready because you are in control, my dear.
0: But this is
13: it. Are you ready?
0: Okay. Are you ready? Are your buttons ready? Because yes, I would hate to catch you unawares. Okay. All right. You've got more on this China's deployment of nuclear capability. All right. Give me all the details, Kate Carlisle.
13: Yes. Well, Defence Minister Richard Miles says Beijing's test fire of a nuclear-capable missile carrying a dummy warhead into the Pacific Ocean yesterday is a significant military build-up. Meanwhile, China maintains the activity was part of a routine training exercise and was done in accordance with international law. Meantime, the PM has touched down in the Solomon Islands as he continues his diplomatic push in the Pacific. New data from Cotality shows suburbs with more owner-occupied homes have the strongest long-term capital growth. And the National Film and Sound Archive is looking for new sounds to add to its Sounds of Australia collection. The public is being asked to submit recordings that have shaped the nation's cultural, historical and social life. And in sport, big news, starting from 2027, the NRL will bank $5.3 million in broadcast rights from Nine and Fox. It's the biggest deal in sporting history. Carla, I'll have more news on that and plenty more at one.
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0: Welcome back to the Afternoons program, 4BC Brisbane, 4RO Rockhampton. Standing by, we're going to have a chat to Nick Hanley from Telstra just about this new data that shows that while a whole heap of us say we shop local, we actually are doing the opposite. To your texts now, your feedback, I love it, 0499 880 882. Plenty of feedback, people sharing their dreams and that you've got recurring dreams. But just on the US being absolutely pummeled by Belgium in the FIFA World Cup round of 16, isn't it, just now? So Belgium beat the US 4-1. Mick has texted through from Victoria. Hello, Mick, on his daily walk. Mick says, hello, Carla. I wonder if the Don will put an extra tariff on Belgium chocolate after they took a Turkish delight in beating the USA. I wonder. I wouldn't want to be at that round table discussion when Donald Trump goes to the EU and faces up against the Belgian president. I don't know what that conversation would be like. Oh, this is the interesting fact that I was going to share. It is World Chocolate Day, so I love Belgian chocolate, but I don't like chocolate in general, apart from the good stuff, because I'm a chocolate snob. Maybe, Dave, maybe I am. Who knows? And the fact that they beat the US in the FIFA World Cup. The other thing is, there's a house nearby to my place, and it's an old Queenslander, and it's like a weird chain fence. I thought it was a business, where you could get a massage at, let's just say that, right? Because the lights are on all through the night and there's sort of people coming and going weirdly. And but it turns out that nearby to my house, this Queenslander where the lights are always on and there's a chain link fence, it's a little bit weird, or like just a chain for a driveway thing, is the Belgian embassy. It's just a nondescript sort of house in the middle of a suburb, which I find to be very strange. There's no flag. There's no markings or anything. There's certainly not a red light on the porch or anything like that. But it was an odd place for it to be. It's not near any of the other embassies, but it was fun. So I wonder if there's been celebrations there today. It certainly wasn't when I left this morning to come to work, but maybe I'll drop by this afternoon and drop some Belgian chocolates off for them. Oh, for them, it's just chocolates, isn't it? 133-882 is the open line. You can text through your feedback on dreams as well. 0499-880-882. Well, we Australians love to talk a big game about backing our local sort of ma and pa shops, services. We pride ourselves on supporting the little guy, but a fascinating new survey out today suggests that our actions might not actually match our words. So data's been released by Telstra that shows while a massive 92% of us say small businesses are vital, they're the backbone of our communities, fewer than half of us actually shop with them regularly. Even worse, only 1 in 8 Australians have ever taken the time to nominate or vote for a local business in an awards program, even though the majority of small business owners say that that kind of, you know, customer recognition is exactly what helps them to grow. Let's have a look at some of the data and how our local Queensland businesses are actually faring. I'm joined now by Telstra Business Executive Nick Hanley. Nick, welcome to the 4BC Afternoons program.
19: Thank you so much for having me today.
0: The headline out of this research is pretty stark. More than 90% of us say that small businesses is so important, but then less than half of us actually spend our cash with them.
19: It is. And look, whether 90% or 80% or 100% feel that way, small businesses are vital for our economy. They employ an overwhelming number of Australians, and they also contributed so much to our GDP and our prosperity more broadly. I read this data point a couple of weeks ago when the survey came out, and I was shocked, and everyone else who I've spoken to has been shocked as well.
0: Yeah, I wonder why there's such a massive gap between what we say and what we actually do.
19: Yeah, I think there's two things that we've unpacked as we've got this research back. Firstly, awareness. So I think that there's an underlying culture of small businesses are okay, they're fine, someone else will shop with them. And understanding that less than half of us regularly shop with them is the first stage. Being aware of an issue is the first stage in solving it. And then secondly, these micro decisions that we make every day, which are actually primarily based on convenience and the perception that it's more convenient to go to a large grocer, for instance, rather than a butcher, your local IGA, or your local fruit and veg shop is another reason why Australians aren't shopping with small businesses as much as they would like to think they are.
0: I mean, I guess if we think about the fact that we are living through, you know, a tight economic climate, you know, aside from actually tapping our cards at the register, the data has found that about a third of us leave positive reviews online. How much does like a simple 5-star Google review or leaving positive, like we're all quick to leave negative feedback, but how easy is it to leave positive feedback? And what does it, you know, a positive review like that actually make to a struggling local business?
19: Yeah, well, one of the primary decision points or pieces of information that Australians or customers all over the world use is Google reviews. And a Google review takes a minute or so to leave. The simple act of a 5-star takes seconds, and a few comments afterwards takes a minute or two. It makes a huge difference to businesses. But much like denominating businesses for awards, like the Telstra Best of Business Awards program. And it's that little injection of confidence that you get from every Google review or every award nomination that helps those businesses take their business to the next level.
0: And I think here's the difference for me, Nick. Like, you know, Google reviews, I've been stung by a business who, I don't know how they generated the amount of people that have reviewed their business, but it was a scam business and it had positive glowing reviews and a near 5-star reviews and whatever else. But I should have researched it, ironically, using Google to find out that it was just, you know, a bit of a scam. So if we're not using a Google review or a Facebook review or something like that, programs like the Best of Business Awards are so important for particularly for local small business owners and operators, because it validates what they do, you know, like a really sort of public, very open, transparent way.
19: Absolutely, it does. And what we find out through the process, so the best Telstra Business Awards process takes about 6 months from first nomination to the final winners being announced. And throughout that process, there are many stages which businesses find out a lot about themselves. Mm-hmm. And that process of educating themselves, comparing themselves to other businesses, meeting other business owners from around the country, and getting feedback from some really esteemed judges, some really successful business owners across the country, actually provides them with what they need to take their business to the next level. So yes, it's a bit of a shot in the arm of confidence, but it's also a bit of education about what they need to make sure that they can thrive as they want to.
0: I guess is there a bit of a misconception, because the survey found a third of Australians think that small businesses are constantly on the brink of collapse. We often hear reports about how, you know, there's a lot of small businesses with their backs against the walls, is why we should support local. But fewer than 1 in 10 business owners actually say that's their reality. Are we underestimating how resilient our local business owners actually are, do you think?
19: Absolutely, we are. I assume you take callers every day, Carla, about how tough these economic conditions are for consumers, let alone for business owners. So, yeah. So again, that stat that fewer than 10% feel like they are really struggling just talks to their resilience and their positivity. I suppose to become a small business owner and to take that step to put yourself out there and have bread and food on the table dictated by how you perform every week probably predisposes you to have a really positive outlook on life and a level of resilience that others like me do not have.
0: Yeah.
19: So I think it's that level of resilience that really underpins why our small business economy is so strong.
0: I guess, you know, if I was to ask the question, how can a small business, I guess, compete for our dollar, for local dollars, particularly if we consider that everyone's budget is so tight and there's such competition from, you know, online giants and big corporations, how can they compete for local dollars? What would you suggest they do?
19: Yeah, look, for me, I'd actually answer that question in the inverse. I think we as non-small business owners need to make sure we're out there making decisions every single day, those micro decisions about where we spend our money to support small businesses. Yes, discretionary consumer spending is down. It's down to a level that we haven't seen for a while. But I see, like, my call to arms for your audience, Carla, is the next time you're going to go get a coffee, get it from a small business rather than a large fast food chain. If you have to duck out to get some cheese or bread, make sure you're supporting the local businesses in your area, the local bakery, the local butcher, the local food, fruit and veg shop. I think they're the important things that we need to do as Australians to make sure this engine of the Australian economy continues to thrive as it has been.
0: Okay. How can we get involved if we want to nominate a business out there? Maybe they've got a favourite butcher, baker or candlestick maker or whatever it might be. How can we get behind our local businesses and make sure we actually put our money where our mouth is and start supporting locally?
19: Yeah, thanks for that. So firstly, the Telstra Best of Business Awards have been running for 38 years now.
0: Amazing.
19: 38 running at the Telstra Best of Business Awards. And we normally get about 20,000 nominations.
0: Mm-hmm.
19: The nominations take about a minute or two, so probably a little bit longer than a Google review. But if you go to www.telstra.com.au/awards, you'll find the nomination page. It takes a minute or two. All it asks you for is your details and the details of the business. And then from there, the business gets contacted and they can opt into a process which in many respects really changes business owners' lives.
0: Because they win, not only do they win the kudos and obviously the awards, is there stuff on the line? Is there money? Are there prizes or anything on the line for the businesses who take out the awards?
19: There isn't money specifically directly from this, but there is an ongoing partnership with Telstra. So we partner with all of our Best of Business Award winners to support them with wherever they want to go with their business. Some businesses want money, some do not. Some want support and education and some support to make sure that they can make themselves more efficient and make sure that they're ready for the next step in their business. So that's what we focus on as we go through the process, Carla.
0: Great. Some of that is so priceless. Thank you so much, Nick Hanley. I appreciate your time from Telstra. You're a business executive there at Telstra. I really appreciate it and letting us know all about it, how we can support local.
19: Thank you so much, Carla. And my last request for the audience would be that next decision you have to make, make sure it's with a small business.
0: Yeah, absolutely. What a great message. Thanks, Nick. Have a great afternoon. Wonderful stuff there. Okay, 133-882 is the open line. If you want to wax lyrical about, you know, a local business that you visit, you want to give them a bit of a shout out, feel free to give us a call, 133-882. The text line as well, 0499-880-882. Plenty of feedback as well coming through about your dreams. Do you have vivid dreams? Can you get back into dreaming if you wake up? I just didn't think that was physically possible, but apparently it is. We'll get to that feedback after this.
20: It's the biggest secret in town, but don't keep it to yourself. 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It's the 4RO Perry's IGA Secret Sound. And right now, it sounds like this. Yes, the 4RO Perry's IGA Secret Sound. 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Thanks to Perry's IGA, Wandle, Dean Street and Yeppoon. On the talk of Central Queensland, 990 4RO.
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20: 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With everything happening in Queensland, thanks to the Heritage Hotel, the beef capital's home of steak.
0: Welcome back to the afternoon's program. What a special guest in studio with me now, Lockie from the newsroom, who's our sports guru. We're excited about the fact that Belgium has absolutely pantsed the US in this game 4-1.
28: Massively excited.
0: But now there's some major news to do with the NRL and how we, as fans, as punters, consume the game, watch the game in our lounge rooms at home. It's huge. It's big news.
28: It's massive news, Carla. It is being purported as a mega deal, and it is by the numbers the biggest sporting broadcast deal we've ever seen in the Australian market. So to reel it back a couple of years, the AFL announced a mega deal of their own worth $4.5 billion.
0: Sure.
28: That was signed back in 2022 to go through 2024 to 2031.
0: Okay.
28: The NRL has been very envious and publicly so of the fact that they want to take that record off the AFL, and today they've done that. So Peter Verlandes and outgoing NRL CEO Andrew Abdo fronted the media and confirmed a $5.3 billion mega deal that is in effect from 28 to 2034, effectively blowing the AFLs out of the water.
0: It's just a peeing contest, if I can put it that way.
28: Oh, it is. It's the two biggest codes lining up to each other, next to each other at the urinal, and saying who's got the bigger deal. And in this case, the NRL has certainly done that. The numbers themselves are massive. I mean, just have a look at what Nine now has to pay. $145 million per annum Nine will be paying just for free-to-air rights. And then Foxtel will be paying $520 million per annum now.
0: Okay, here is the detail, Lockie, is where I'm... Because, like, this is all very well and good. But for us at home, who cares how much someone's paying for it? But actually, it means because more money will be coming out of our pocket. Presumably now, because the deal is split between Nine, the Nine Network, and with KO, isn't it? You would imagine that KO would want their fair share of the pie, considering they've forked out for it, which means we will have to fork out if we want to watch games that go onto those pay for platforms, right?
28: Yeah, absolutely. And that's where it's going to hurt the hip pocket. So the free-to-air rights remain the same. Nine has been very zealous in holding on to the big games in particular. So State of Origin, for example, NRL Grand Final, those under anti-siphoning laws have to be part of free-to-air coverage. So Nine has kept those. They've kept their big Thursday night, Friday night, Sunday night kind of vibes.
0: Okay.
28: Fox is where it's going to hurt because KO prices have been going up. Anyone who's got a KO subscription knows that the quality can be patchy at times, but mostly it's the fact that the service price has increased dramatically since KO first was introduced. With the deal of this size, it is to be expected that payers will be forking out a couple dollars more per month for KO.
0: 100%. That's a fait accompli. It has to happen. Look, it's great news, I guess, for the game, and full credit to all the boys. And at the end of the day, football's a winner. But are we going to be the winners in all of this? Probably not. If you want to watch every single game, if you're a NRL tragic, because it will cost you a little bit more to be able to watch every single round. But good to know that they're still sticking with those siphoning laws and making sure that the free-to-air games are the big ones that we like to watch. Like Game 3 that's happening tomorrow, go the Blues.
28: Go the Blues. It's going to be absolutely massive. We're really looking forward to that too. And it's important that those big marquee events are still kept free-to-air. I think that's the most important part of this deal for the public, to know that you will be able to watch big games like State of Origin.
0: You know what the problem is with this, and they're pouring all their money into the broadcast rights? The game is amazing to watch at home, which I love. No, criticism there. You want people to go to the game. So if they could do something about ticket prices and getting fans to sit on the hills still and to sit in those stands and to fill those stadiums, because we do an amazing job here in Queensland. All the Queensland games get filled. Suncorp gets filled. You go to, Redcliffe, you go up to Townsville, people attend. But you go south of us and they just don't care. They don't go and watch the games. They don't go if it's something to do with the ticket pricing. And because they're all lazy, they just want to watch the game on TV. So if it means, that coverage is better or continues or whatever else, but how do we do it so that we get the fans back, the families? How do we make that more affordable? That's where I would like to see some change with the game. But despite having Peter Volandi's phone number in my phone, he doesn't pick up. So I don't think I can do that.
28: Well, he's got a bit on today as well. Maybe we can try him after the break.
0: Maybe. We love rugby league. All right, Lockie, thank you so much for that and keeping us up to date. We'll take a quick break. Be back after this.
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9: This is the Talk of Central Queensland, 994RO, with afternoons back now, thanks to the Heritage Hotel. 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
0: Welcome back to the afternoon's program. Coming up next hour, we'll chat finance with Scott Haywood, our finance guru. The government is set to bank more than $1 billion thanks to changes to capital gains tax. So the finance guru will join us to break down that windfall. Just very quickly to your feedback, 0499 880 882 for my daily dose of Russ. Russ says, read the NRL news. I love rugby league, used to play it and only watch it on Nine. But as always, I listen to the 4BC calls and continuous call team shows. Thank you, Russ. I do love those boys. Also coming up, make sure that you have our open line 133-882 because I have those tickets to give away to Beyond at Sierra May Winery. And we'll give away that family pass where the winery will come to life after dark. That's after the 1 o'clock news next.
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10: It's 1 o'clock. Good afternoon. I'm Kate Carlisle. The NRL has officially secured the biggest broadcast rights deal in Australian sporting history. The seven-year agreement, starting in 2027, sees the Nine Network retain free-to-air rights while Foxtel Group remains the pay TV partner. ARL Commission Chairman Peter Volandis says the deal future-proofs the game for the next 20 to 50 years.
11: This will enable us to buy assets and continue to grow the game. But more importantly, it gives us the platform to not only to grow the game here in Australia, but globally. Our ambition is to grow the game globally. With these additional funds, we'll be able to achieve that.
10: The Prime Minister has received a red carpet welcome in the Solomon Islands as he attends a ceremony to mark its 48th anniversary of its independence. Anthony Albanese has held bilateral talks with his Solomon's counterpart, Matthew Wale. Australia and the tiny Pacific island are working on a treaty to enhance security and economic cooperation. Mr. Albanese says the deal will bring both countries closer.
12: As we celebrate the past, we look forward to the future, a future with a stronger, peaceful and more prosperous Solomon Islands. As you continue your journey, we also look to our own shared future.
10: Police are continuing to investigate the assault of a man in a West End park yesterday morning, with the alleged attacker yet to be located. It was the second park-related assault in the suburb in as many days, a 66-year-old man losing his life during an alleged one-punch attack on Sunday. West End Community Association Vice President Rhiannon Ellis says the incidents have left locals in shock.
13: We pride ourselves on being a community where people care for each other and look out for each other, where people, you know, feel safe to interact in the community and access public spaces.
10: A nine-hour-long standoff at a Melbourne bridge is now over after police arrested a man who allegedly scaled and vandalised the structure. The 22-year-old is accused of spray-painting a Pam the Bird graffiti tag on a pillar of the Balti Bridge before refusing to come down. Footage shared by the man on social media shows him seated atop the bridge, taunting officers. New rules have been introduced in Indonesia targeting social media influencers who travel to the country on tourist visas. Australian content creators are being warned to make sure they have a working visa. Anyone who posts content online for revenue payment or sponsorship while on a tourist visa is now in breach of their conditions. To finance, the All Ords are down 15 points to 9,022 and one Australian dollar is buying 69.5 US cents.
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10: Both State of Origin squads are holding their captain's run at Suncorp Stadium ahead of tomorrow night's decider. The Maroons are keeping tight-lipped on if and where Broncos star Reece Walsh will be unleashed for the blockbuster. Meantime, outgoing QRL Chief Executive Ben Eichen says Maroons coach Billy Slater could remain at the helm in 2027, despite being linked to a role in the NRL. The legendary fullback says he wouldn't sign another contract with the QRL and any future deals would be sorted out with a handshake. In tennis, a shattered Alex de Minaur has described his loss at Wimbledon as one of the most hurtful of his career. The Aussie's been knocked out in the fourth round by French Open runner-up Flavio Caboli. There's now no Australians left in singles action. That's the latest in news and sport. It's 4 past 1.
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20: 4RO weather for Rockhampton and Central Queensland. Calca Bait and Tackle is closing down. Everything must go now.
18: Mostly sunny for the rest of this afternoon and a similar day again tomorrow. Rockhampton mostly sunny tomorrow and a top of 25. Yeppoon 21 tomorrow. Gladstone and Billawheeler heading for tops of 24.
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0: Welcome back to the Afternoons program for hour two. Thank you so much for your company and your feedback as well. Plenty to get through on dreams. And Graham is a prolific texter on just sort of FIFA rules. So I'll get back to that. But to answer your question, Graham, no, I'm not a Trump hater. I just like it when the US gets beaten in sport because they want to be the world leaders in like World Series baseball, for example, Graham. They're the only country that plays in it. How you can call themselves World Series baseball champions where they're the only country that plays in it? So when they're actually on the world stage and they fumble the ball, so to speak, it's a good thing for me. I'm speaking, of course, because the round of 15 was played today between the US and Belgium smacked them 4-1. And also, yes, you're right, Jake is on the case. They were just, I was going to say S-canning. Can't say that word, can I? They were canning us about the Socceroos, rather. They were canning the Socceroos about being hopeless in the lead-up.
2: There was a lot of what the kids call rage bait going on with the ESPN journalists and the American pundits leading into the World Cup saying, this Socceroos team, they're a layup. They're not going to make it out of the group stages, blah, blah, blah. So for me, all I wanted to see was what I was saying going in is I'm supporting two teams. It's Australia and anyone versus the US.
0: Graham, it's Jake is on the case, our producer here, our senior producer who doesn't like Trump. No, just the US. Because of the smack talk that was happening before the tournament and to see the US knocked out at the same stage, right, as the Socceroos, I think that's just desserts.
2: They made it
0: one round further.
2: But they're not making it to the quarterfinals. So
0: yeah,
2: tough luck, America.
0: Potato, potato. So there you go. That's my position. 1-833-882 is the open line, the text line as well, 0499-880-882. Coming up this hour, Carla's Court is back in session. Today, it's a topic I'm sure is going to divide us all. It has to do with this one question. Do you shower in the morning or the evening? Carla's Court back in session after 1:30. Could speaking another language actually help your brain stay younger? Dr. Carl is going to join us after 2 o'clock. Everyone's favourite scientist, Dr. Carl. He's got an amazing, fascinating explanation as to why science, the science behind brain ageing. He's going to bust a few myths as well and help keep our minds sharp, learning in another language to help keep our brains active. I've got that family pass to give away as well to Beyond at Sirimay Winery, a must-see light show where the winery will come to life after dark with a light laser and sound show. I've got that double pass to see Pride and Prejudice playing at QPAC as well. And like I said, give us your feedback. Keep it coming through. 0499 880 882 is the text line. Dave has texted through. I cannot tell you how happy Belgium's win makes me. One man has managed to unite 90% of the world. Okay, that's good. David has texted through. Hi, Carla, the soccer score against the US made my day. Trump's orange makeup would be running down his teary cheeks. That's from David. Not from me, Graham. I love you. David said that. David has said that. We love you for it. Tony has texted through. Just in this regards to dreams, Chrissy called us through before and said she can wake up in the middle of a dream, go to the bathroom, go back to sleep and go back into the dream that she was having, which I didn't know was physically possible, humanly possible. Tony says, hi, Carla. It's not that I feel like I'm missing something by not continuing a dream after sleep disruption, as obviously the dream was that boring it woke me up. Okay, well, maybe you needed to use a loo. I don't know, Tony. But do you have a boring dream? Does anyone dream, like, don't you dream in Technicolor? Don't you have, amazing dreams? I've never dreamed of something that was so banal and boring. I mean, as close to being boring as it gets, it's actually a recurring nightmare more than being boring, but it's one that I haven't actually finished high school or graduated university. That happens a lot. Like I fail. It's not true. I only just made it through. I scraped through with both my primary, secondary and tertiary education. Thank you very much, Ash, our in-studio extraordinaire. But it's a recurring dream where I'm sitting like my final year exams and I've forgotten pens or I've done something. That's a nightmare, but that's probably the most boring dream ever. I haven't had a dream where I've forgotten to put my pants on before I've gone out and I'm without clothes on. I think that's just you, Jake, is on the case. 0499 880 882. Keep your feedback coming through about dreams. Dreams or your love of the US in the FIFA World Cup. It doesn't matter. Whatever it is, we love your feedback. 0499 880 882.
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0: Well, the federal government's expanded capital gains tax changes are expected to rake in $1 billion more than forecast. That is quite the windfall. The new taxes on foreign investors in energy, mining and infrastructure is now expected to raise $2.3 billion over the next 5 years. That's more than double the original estimate. Supporters say it's about making foreign investors pay for their fair share. While critics argue it could make Australia a less attractive place to invest. So where's the right balance between raising revenue and encouraging economic growth? Geez, we need a bit of that now. Let's check in with Scott Haywood from thefinanceguru.com.au. Let's talk finance.
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0: Good afternoon to you, Scott.
22: Hi, Carla. I've had a recurring nightmare since budget night when changes to capital gains and negative gearing was introduced. My recurring nightmare, I wake up and think, did that really happen?
0: I know.
22: And, the Albanese government assured us all before the election that there would be no change to any tax reform, and he gave us the double banger that night.
0: Yeah. Isn't it funny? It's one of those, it's the budget that it's, I'm not going to say gift that keeps on giving because it is more like a recurring nightmare. And you're right. He's, you know, we've made changes now. It is unbelievable.
22: When changes to capital gains and negative gearing was introduced.

0: past increased so dramatically. Should we have any confidence in Treasury right now?
1: No. The expanding of the foreign resident capital gains tax, in my opinion, and it's interesting, just as you mentioned what we're going to talk about today, Deloitte Access Economics have come out and said that they have slashed the outlook for the Australian economy for quarterly forecasts, saying that they think the economy will grow by 1.3% this financial year, down from, the 26-27 and then the 27-28 financial year, down from nearly 2%, which would be the first time in nearly three decades that they're expecting 2 years in a row of nearly no growth.
0: Yeah.
1: And it was funny, coming into June 30, a lot of people normally rebalance their portfolios and tax sell stocks, but with the changes to capital gains, people just held on to them. They didn't know whether they should sell, didn't know whether they should buy. So, look, is a case for taxing foreign investors to level the playing field and giving Australian investors a fairer chance, especially in the property market. But I don't think it's going to encourage a great deal of investment. I think there's going to be significant delays in projects which will threaten some of the tax numbers that you just quoted, because people don't have the confidence, particularly residential builders, to actually go out and build. They're unsure. And the cost of building and materials and labour has gone through the roof in the last 10 years.
0: Yeah.
1: So, again, it's a confidence issue, but I'm not surprised that the government are forecasting significant growth in how much revenue they'll collect from changes to gearing and changes to capital gains tax, which are kicking next financial year.
0: But, I mean, you are the finance guru, right, Scott Haywood? I'm no expert at this, so I ask this question. Their expectation versus reality. So their expectation is that it's going to raise $2.3 billion instead of $1 billion. But if you're going to impact foreign investment that much, is it really sensible tax reform? Because could there be unintended consequences for Australia's economy to the point where what they are expecting and what the reality will be very different, because we will become less attractive for foreign investment because of these changes?
1: That's right. And the 30% CGT for renewable energy in that space means that we as Australians, or Australian taxation system, is a higher tax jurisdiction for green energy than the US, UK or Germany. Mm. And that, as you touched on, will threaten existing structures and new investments. So there'll be uncertainty. And we rely heavily on foreign capital for large-scale energy transition and critical mineral projects. Yeah. And that could also slow down the rollout of infrastructure. So it is about finding a middle ground. The government hasn't done that at the moment. The 50% discount does exist still on certain assets as well, but it's the foreign investment that's come into the country that I think will slow up.
0: Yeah.
1: So I'm expecting maybe some low-risk transactions from foreigners, but I'm not expecting any new projects, or, as I said, big build or big mines or major exploration areas or major exploration areas in the green space in coming years. And that's going to be the problem. Because they'll invest elsewhere.
0: And that's the thing, Scott. It's crazy to me, because this green dream that the government has underpins everything about the legacy that they want to leave. And yet if we don't have that foreign investment in the thing that they want to change, they want to make, net zero and all this stuff, make us more greener and whatever else as their legacy, how are they even going to achieve that if it's not even viable for an overseas business to come in here and do that, because we don't have the wherewithal nor the impetus or the want for it, perhaps?
1: Well, you're right. The problem we've got as well is that wages aren't going up anywhere near in the private sector. In the public sector, they are. You're seeing increases for teachers. Fair. Okay, I'm not having a go at that. I'm just saying that's where the pay rises are, with AMBOs, firemen and fire ladies, and in the police force as well. All important increases in the public service and warranted in most cases.
0: Right.
1: But in the private sector, you ask a small business owner if he or she has given an employee a pay rise in the last 12 months. It's likely to be marginal at best. It might be with inflation at 3%, but it's going to be tough, because small businesses are doing it tough.
0: Yeah.
1: So, and how's the cost of building a house increased over the last 12 months to June 30 by more than 7%. And that's double what the wages are. So the housing issue and the lack of housing is a much bigger issue in Australia, in my opinion, than increasing taxes, changing reforms, making financial advisors and accountants and stockbrokers wealthier by trying to explain these rules to their clients and the public. And that's not the intended consequence. And once again, as I said last week with

0: Jim Chalmers consulted industry after the budget rather than consulting industry before the budget.
1: Yeah.
0: So that's another pitfall that he's fallen into there. So it is very frustrating, and most Australians right now are confused. Productivity is lackluster. We've talked about that.
1: Yeah.
0: And I think most people will put their hands in their pockets, including foreign investors and including a lot of people doing domestic projects as well, including property development. And I think that's going to be the outlook.
1: Oh, for me, I can only think of tobacco excise. You know, we'll increase it and then, we'll still, and then, we've created a black market for it. And now how do we, net this money that we used to off this? They increase this tax with foreign investors. We're expecting this money to come in, and yet they'll put their hands in their pockets and there'll be less there than they expected, even, from the outset. It's crazy to me what's going on.
0: Yeah. Well, what isn't crazy is the share market.
1: Go.
0: Very, very quiet day in volume.
1: Yep.
0: Only up 1 point at the moment to 8,823. I'm expecting very quiet volumes on trades over the next week and a half of school holidays remaining, mm-hmm. Well, depending on which school you go to. But probably the big news was that WiseTech Global Chairman Richard White is stepping down effective immediately. This was reported this morning after some allegations that he's been reported to in the media of human trafficking were distracting him. He has strenuously and unequivocally denied the allegations, but they have been made. So he resigned as executive chairman and as the chairman in any capacity at WiseTech. Now, the shares are up at the moment just under 10%. It's a $38.75, but a significant fall from grace, well off its 52-week high of $121.31. So it got down to as low as $29 in recent weeks, but still off its high. They've had downgraded earnings, ethical issues throughout the practice, profitability concerns. So a new independent director called Raylene Murphy will become the chairwoman as Wright will remain just as an executive director for the time being.
1: Yeah, that's a fascinating story around WiseTech, and it'll be interesting to see where that goes. It was once a darling of, our markets.
0: It certainly was.
1: Yeah. So, and ASIC, obviously.
0: It was leading the tech sector. Yeah, it was leading the tech sector.
1: Yeah.
0: As was Xero. Like, Xero's come back too. Xero got to $180. That's sitting around about $80 now. So a lot of the tech in Australia have fallen, in complete contrast, where we see just in the last few hours, Microsoft are going to lay off more than 4,000 people. They've said it's got nothing to do with AI. They said that people aren't buying Sony PlayStation as much anymore. So they've laid off a lot of staff. So that doesn't surprise me. Everything's done via the phone now. Like, the phones control everything. So that doesn't necessarily surprise me.
1: It's crazy. All right. How else are the markets doing right now? Scott, what's the Aussie dollar doing?
0: Aussie dollar still below 70 US cents, hasn't moved much in the last 24 to 48 hours, so I'm not expecting much movement there. No real economic data coming out today, so we'll have to stay close and see what happens later in the week. But as I said, probably the big news is obviously the resignation, effective immediately, of Richard White from WiseTech Global. Like, it still is an ASX 50 company, but he just said that he strenuously and unequivocally denied any recent allegations made against him.
1: No doubt. You'll get into that a bit more this evening with Money News. You're back at 7 o'clock this evening?
0: Yep, back on at 7 o'clock on 4BC, Carla. So, yes, we'll have the latest then.
1: Perfect. Thank you so much, Scott. Really appreciate your time.
0: Thanks, Carla.
1: You can find out more advice from the Finance Guru as well at thefinanceguru.com.au, as well as hearing him on Money News at 7 o'clock this evening on 4BC.
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1: All right, let's get some good news. By way of your feedback as well, just quickly, 0499 880 882. Peter's texted in, Peter from Chermside, with his good news. His good news is this: the United States losing their soccer match. Karma. This is a wonderful thing, and being dished up so soon after the US president intervened to have that red card withdrawn is the perfect example of karma. I'd love to post this comment on my social media, but as I'm travelling to the US soon, I don't want to be stopped at the US border for my views. That's smart, Peter. Just text us your thoughts or keep them to yourself maybe just in case you don't get stopped and you don't get to enjoy your trip to the US. And Robert simply shares this. Go Belgium. So that's very good. Thank you, Robert. 0499 880 882. All right, let's go with this story. This one is a little bit crazy. We've got to set the scene first, okay? So this story follows a couple called named Max and Jordan, who recently got married. Now, in the lead up to the wedding, Jordan's family found a recording of her at just 4 years of age, describing what her future wedding would look like. So Jordan's parents have kept this video under wraps and they played it at the father-daughter dance.
21: Tell me about your wedding.
22: My wedding is going to have clowns dancing with your children and a moon bounce and face painting.
21: So you're going to have clowns and face painting and a moon bounce?
22: Yeah, that's a mom. When the brides all change into costumes, they go in a moon bounce.
1: Okay, so obviously the happy couple are a bit shocked to hear this audio. It's a bit difficult to understand if you don't kid speak, right? I know what that's like, so let me interpret for you. They basically ask, what's your wedding going to look like? Four-year-old Jordan says they're going to have clowns and dancing. Did she say moon bounce? I guess it's like a jumping castle, a bouncy castle, whatever you want to call it. But it does get a little bit crazier because as a four-year-old, Jordan actually names her bridesmaids.
22: The brides are going to be silly princesses.
21: Who are the brides going to be?
22: The brides are going to be silly princesses.
21: Who are the brides going to be?
22: The brides are going to be silly princesses.
21: Who are the brides
22: princesses.
21: And what's their names?
22: You mean the silly princesses?
21: Yeah, honey, what's their names?
22: Gracie?
21: Uh-huh.
1: Okay, so get this. 25 years later, Jordan walks down the aisle and three of her friends that she said as a four-year-old, Gracie, Kylie and Sarah, were all in attendance as adults. Doesn't stop there. She actually named her husband.
21: What about the princess? Who are the princess going to be? Who are they?
1: Are we sure this is not AI? 25 years later, a four-year-old Jordan said that she would be marrying a man named Max as a four-year-old, and then she goes down the aisle and she's marrying a guy named Max. Now, obviously, the couple were in shock at the reception. They've done a spread with People magazine, not that sort of People magazine, not that sort of spread, you know, like Who Weekly or whatever. He was already emotional hearing his wife's tiny four-year-old voice, and the fact that she was like Nostradamus and predicted all this stuff is super weird. The husband said he was laughing and crying at the same time when he heard his name called. There's no reference to whether or not they knew each other beforehand. So she didn't even know a guy named Max as a four-year-old. Is anyone asking Jordan what the lottery numbers are for this week is? Because that would be useful. Although predicting who she was marrying and who her bridesmaids are is very sweet. And that's a pretty good news story, I reckon. Well done. All right, Jamie in Capalabar has called through on 133 882. Hello, Jamie.
14: G'day, how are you going?
1: I am wonderful. Did you know what your wife's name was going to be when you married her? As a four-year-old, not as an adult, obviously.
14: No, definitely not, no.
1: Yeah.
14: Oh, I didn't think that far ahead.
1: Yeah. That's strange. I've not been one of those. I was never one of these girls that thought, oh, I can't wait to grow up and get married. I know there's been friends who are. They just can't wait to be mums or be married, walk down the aisle, knew what their dress was going to look like.
14: Yeah, I know that the lady I married is the most beautiful girl I've ever seen.
1: Oh, Jamie, you win. These tickets are yours. Take her to Cirame.
14: Beautiful. Thank you very much.
1: Well done. Well, you got a family pass. Have you got kids?
14: Yeah, I've got two kids, yep. 18 and 19, actually. Two girls, yeah.
1: Beautiful.
14: Not anymore, but yeah, they'll certainly enjoy it.
1: Oh, fantastic. You've got adult daughters all grown up. Take them along to this. This is going to be great. You can walk through this amazing world-class winery after dark, and you've got a light show. It's a must-see light trail this winter. Congratulations, Jamie. Thanks for calling.
14: Good on you. Thank you very much.
1: No worries at all. If you want to check out some more information or the tickets, you can go to beyondlightshow.com.au. It's happening beyond at Cirame Winery. This winter, hurry up, though, because it's running until the 26th of July. Let's go to the newsroom. Where Kate Carlisle is standing by now, the NRL is officially Australia's most valuable sporting code.
15: That is right. Carla announced this afternoon this is a landmark deal. The Australian Rugby League Commission confirming a $5.3 billion agreement with Nine and Foxtel, which sees the companies retain NRL broadcasting rights until 2034. It's broken the record set by the AFL's most recent agreement worth $4.5 billion. The Prime Minister has criticised China's decision to launch a test missile in the Pacific Ocean, claiming the move is provocative. Beijing fired the missile with a dummy warhead yesterday, just after Australia and Fiji ratified a defence treaty. The Queensland Government has today announced $59 million in funding to forge ahead with the rebuilding of the Paradise Dam near Bundaberg. And former Maroon star Jai Arrow has married his longtime partner in an intimate ceremony in Sydney. It comes just months after Arrow revealed his motor neuron disease diagnosis. In other sport, the USA has been sent packing from the FIFA World Cup. The co-hosts thumped 4-1 by Belgium. They'll play Spain in the quarterfinals after they eliminated Portugal 1-0. And Carla, I'll have more news at 2.
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1: Welcome back to the Afternoons program here at 4BC Brisbane, 4RO Rockhampton. Carla's court will shortly be in session. Before that, I want to get to your feedback about Dreams, 0499 880 882. Geez, what a missed opportunity to play Dreams by Fleetwood Mac. That's just a good song, that's all. So I just wanted to play that. This is amazing. Peter is also like Chrissy. He says, hi, I'm the same. I can stop and start my dreams. That's incredible. I didn't know that that was humanly possible. We have to get a dreams expert on to talk about this. Because there's something about your subconscious. Being able to do that is like a superpower, Peter. It's very impressive. Jess has texted in. G'day, Jessie. Jess says, hi, Carla. My partner and I were just talking about our dreams. He lost his vision around 2 years ago, and I asked him if he can see fine in his dreams, and he said he can. Yes, he can. It made me smile, and I hope he has nothing but wonderful dreams. Isn't that beautiful? Thank you for sharing. Kathy, this is amazing. Kathy has texted in 0499 880 882. Kathy says, I have MND and can't talk. I love my dreams because I'm my old self and I can talk as normal. Thank you, Kathy. Doesn't that put it into perspective? Dreams are so important, and even more so, obviously, for you. And for you, remembering your old self, but embracing the fact that thank you for texting, taking your time and being able to converse with us. We're here for it. I love it. 0499 880 882. All right. It's time now for us to solve the tiny problems. Have you got a dishwasher dispute? Is there a terrible Parker in your life? I'm going to put on the robe now. I'm grabbing the gavel. I'm going to settle your absolute pettiest grievances. No issue is too small. Welcome to Carla's Court.
28: In the Southeast Queensland justice system, petty grievances are considered especially irritating. In Brisbane, the dedicated host who investigates these minor inconveniences is the leader of an elite squad known as the Afternoons. She tolerates no nonsense, she accepts no excuses, and she definitely hates people who don't wave when you let them in. These are their stories.
1: All right. is. The court is now in session. All right. The plaintiff comes to us from Longreach, all the way from Longreach. It's Harrison, who happens to be on our production staff here. You work across all the programs.
0: Yeah, howdy. Yeah, I try and put my hands everywhere where I can help the show out.
1: Okay.
0: If you call it that.
1: Yeah, I don't know.
0: But I have a grievance.
1: You do have a grievance. It's not petty, can I just say. And you shared this with us in the afternoon's office, and I said, this is a Carla's court issue.
0: Yeah, so I may be a bogan, but at least I know how to take a shower. So
1: hang on, wait. Not all bogans have bad hygiene.
0: Well, clearly. Okay. So essentially what's happened here is I've gone out with a few mates, gone for a weekend away, and we've come home late at night. And as always, the shower routine, have a shower, get ready for bed.
1: Sure.
0: I've come out and one of my mates isn't taking a shower, and I've gone, why aren't you taking a shower? Well, the excuse is he's already had a shower in the morning. Now, I was going to dance around this topic a bit too, but I guess we're deep. So my ex-girlfriend also had a similar thing. Is she wouldn't shower at night. It was always, I showered in the morning, I won't shower at night. And now you're getting in bed and I'm sort of like, can we, I don't know how to approach it. And the same sort of thing.
1: Is that why she's the ex-girlfriend?
0: Yeah, one of the reasons.
1: Okay,
0: I don't know.
1: Right.
0: So, but, you know, she was American and her parents.
1: So that's the reason why you broke up with
0: her. Yeah, well, they'd come up to me and go, wow, Harrison, you've got great hygiene. And I'm thinking, I thought everyone showers at night. So I did a bit of a survey and I was asking, you know, do you shower in the morning or night? And they said, morning. Do you shower at night? No. So I guess it's a common thing. Then my mates don't shower at night. And I'm thinking,
1: okay,
0: am I just clean?
1: Okay, no. Okay. Here's the thing. I think it's the company that you keep. I think that's the common denominator here, that perhaps the company that you keep are filthy. And because they've thought they've had a shower in the morning, or maybe they're water conservationists, you know, they're worried about, you know, they've taken.
0: Well, we were in drought for a long time.
1: That's
0: true.
1: You know,
0: the country town was in drought for 12 years. Maybe that's why we were in drought. I was taking too many showers regularly. But how do you tell someone to take a shower without sounding rude?
1: Very easily. You say, you stink, go have a shower. It's hard. I worked as a coach in a gym. And there were a few times where there were people, even another coach, who had questionable hygiene and just used some deodorant.
0: Yes.
1: Once you've worked out or have a shower. Imagine that then they go back into their workplace.
0: Exactly. So I play footy and same sort of thing. I'm giving my friends a lift home. No, I'm not taking a shower. You just played a game of footy. They put the deodorant on and walk out. Have a shower.
1: Oh, shower in a can.
0: It's disgusting.
1: But are you giving them a lift home? Maybe they would prefer to have a shower at home.
0: But they're getting in my car.
1: Yeah, well, then don't give them a lift.
0: And then,
1: again, it's the company you're keeping, Harrison.
0: And then the same sort of thing, you know, you'd do gym in the morning before school, and then they would go to school. They'd put their uniform on. And what's that fabric? And it's like
1: polyester?
0: Yeah,
1: it doesn't breathe?
0: That.
1: Okay.
0: Terrible.
1: Okay, 133-882 is the open line, thanks to Watch Smoke Alarms. 133-882. Or perhaps you'd like to text through 0499-880-882. It is Carla's court. We are in session. The grievance is this. Harrison has beef with the majority of his friends who seem to think that one shower a day is enough. But the caveat is this. The shower, if it's had in the morning, means that they don't need to have one at night, which I find quite gross because you don't get that clean sheet feeling if you are jumping into bed and you are covered in the day's grime. Now, you may not be a chimney sweep, or you may not be working down the mines or anything like that. You may just have an office job here like us. But you still have the day's filth on you, regardless of where you work or what you've been doing. It's even worse if they've been going to the gym during the day and then not showering after that session. And at night then.
0: Going for a walk. So this is the same thing.
1: Gross.
0: The people I was with would go for a walk. It'd be hot. We'd be sweating. And then they're going to bed.
1: Okay. Well, there's a couple of things here in the adjudication of this. And it's over to you, the afternoon's jury. 0499-880-882. Do you shower in the morning or do you shower at the night? Is it wrong to only shower in the morning? I would say so. I'm going to reserve judgment. I am the judge, though, however, but I'm throwing it over to the jury to decide. Can you help Harrison out here? Does a morning shower give you a 24-hour free pass? Is Harrison's mate and ex-girlfriend now completely grotty? for going to bed covered in a day's worth of sweat and grime. 1-3-3-882 is the open line. Thanks to Watch Smoke Alarms, or you can text us 0499-880-882. Does a morning shower give you a free pass to not shower in the evening? 1-3-3-882. Back with your feedback after this.
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0: Welcome back to the Afternoons program. I've opened up a can of worms here with Harrison and Carlos Ford about how often you shower. Jess has texted through 0499 880 882 about showering once a day or whatever. Absolutely not. Must shower before bed. Absolutely gross if you don't. One shower in the afternoon or night is fine in winter, but summer it's usually a morning and night shower. And wash your towel after every use. Really? I think that's overkill, Jess. But, I mean, I appreciate that your personal hygiene is exemplary because there are often times when I think, you know, I'm drying myself in my towel and I'll wash them once a week at least. And there are times when I'm drying myself with a towel and I'm thinking of the areas that I dry myself with are confined to certain parts of the towel because you don't want to be drying your feet, for example, and then using that same spot to dry your face or your bottom, then your face. You know what I mean? And so you want to wash your towel. And so, Jess, I mean, it's great that you can do that, but what about the water wastage in that? And I don't have a dryer as well, so I've got to let them dry completely. But then I put it into AI, because that's what we all do these days, right, when we need an answer on something. It reckons you need to wash your hand towels every 2 to 3 days, and it's sooner if they're used by multiple people. And your kitchen towels, as in your tea towels, should be washed every single day. But that your bath towel, as a rule of thumb, should be washed after every 3 to 4 uses. So we've got to find a happy medium here. All right, coming up after the 2 o'clock news, we're going to chat to Dr. Carl. Can speaking in multiple languages prevent your brain from aging?
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0: It's 2 o'clock. Good afternoon. I'm Kate Carlisle. The NRL has announced its record-breaking broadcast deal, officially the richest in Australian sporting history. The $5.3 billion agreement with the Nine Network and Foxtel Group runs through until 2034. Outgoing NRL Chief Executive Andrew Abdo says there are big plans to build the game's community connection.
7: So whether you're a fan, whether you're a player, whether you're a young junior out there, young girl or boy, there's never been a more exciting time to be in rugby league. And I think over the next 7 years, you're going to see the game exponentially grow in the way it's presented, in the way in which we welcome people into what is the greatest game for all.
0: The Solomon Islands says friendly nations don't test launch missiles in each other's regions. China has fired a nuclear-capable projectile into the Pacific Ocean, claiming it's part of a routine training exercise. Prime Minister Anthony Albanese is meeting his Solomon's counterpart Matthew Wale in Honiara to advance talks on a new security treaty. Mr. Wale says the Pacific is not the place for military activities.
8: China is a good friend of Solomon Islands, but this is not something a friend does. This is not good. We don't want to see any more countries, China, America, anybody. We don't want anybody testing the ICBMs in the Pacific Islands region. That's the bottom line. Be our friend, but don't threaten us.
0: The Queensland government has today announced $59 million in funding to forge ahead with the rebuilding of the Paradise Dam near Bundaberg. Premier David Crisafulli says the move will secure water supplies for the agriculture industry. Data shows suburbs with more owner-occupied homes have the strongest long-term capital growth. Cotality analysis shows units in investor-heavy suburbs gained 65% in value over the past 16 years, while similar properties in owner-occupied areas grew by 99%. Brisbane has recorded its warmest start to winter in 10 years. According to the Weather Bureau, the city's minimum temperature for June was averaged at 10 degrees, the warmest since 2016. A high-pressure system over the Tasman Sea is stopping a blast of cold air reaching the state. Noisy neighbours are getting under the skin of Queenslanders more than anyone else, according to a new survey. It's despite Queenslanders being more likely to start noise the earliest. The UWI research shows Queensland is Australia's earliest lawn mowing state. Social researcher Ashley Fell shares more than 20% of people surveyed thought it was acceptable to start up the mower before 7 in the morning.
9: At the same time, Queenslanders agree that 8 p.m. is a weekday cutoff time for acceptable noise. They do tend to want to, I guess, get those sleeping hours in so that they can make the most of the beautiful weather in Queensland, looking for an early night, probably because they do wake up so early.
0: To finance, the All Ords are down 27 points at 9,009. One Australian dollar is buying 69.4 US cents.
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0: On the eve of the Origin decider, Queensland are on red alert for the blue that broke their hearts in 2024. Mitch Moses steered New South Wales to back-to-back victories at Suncorp Stadium, including last year's series opener. Maroons fullback Kalen Ponga says the Parramatta star is always a threat, regardless of club form.
10: He's a quality player, has been for years now, and it's Origin. It's that sort of arena where it brings the best out of people. So, you know, I mean, that's the character of someone, is sort of when you're back against the wall, how do you sort of show up? And he's done it before, so you can't take anyone lightly in this arena.
0: And co-host USA have crashed out of the FIFA World Cup, thumped 4-1 by Belgium. It's 2:04. That's the latest in news and sport.
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2: Mostly sunny for the rest of this afternoon and a similar day again tomorrow. Rockhampton mostly sunny tomorrow and a top of 25. Yeppoon 21 tomorrow. Gladstone and Billawila heading for tops of 24.
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0: Welcome back to the final hour of the Afternoons program here at 4BC Brisbane 4RO in Rockhampton. Shortly we'll have a chat to our favourite, everyone's favourite scientist, Dr. Carl, just about keeping our brains, the fascinating science behind keeping our brains from ageing and whether it might have anything to do with speaking another language. We'll also chat to a Brisbane local who's got an incredible story as to why he's been climbing Mount Everest and attending Paralympic Games, an Australian representative, Dancing with the Stars. And he's also, he happens to create some of our state's, and indeed the country's, best handmade chocolates right here in Brisbane. It is World Chocolate Day after all. And I've got that double pass to see Pride and Prejudice that's happening at QPAC at the Playhouse this July. Of course, you can have your say in anything I've been speaking about today. The open line is 133-882, thanks to Watch Smoke Alarms. Peter just called us through a little while earlier through the news there, Peter from Kenmore. He says a tree has come down across Moggle Road just near Marshall Land. Outbound in Kenmore, is that right? Marshall Lane, outbound in Kenmore, holding up the traffic on the outbound lanes. So no emergency services has arrived as of yet. So just to repeat there, a tree has come down across Moggle Road near the Marshall Lane outbound in Kenmore. So just take heed of that. And of course, Jimmy in our traffic HQ will be all across that as well. Very quickly before we get to Dr. Carl, just about your brain and aging, what we can do. Some amazing news. Former Maroons and South Sydney Rabbitohs forward Jai Arrow has tied the knot in secret with his longtime partner, Barina, just 2 months after being diagnosed, or at least revealing that he'd been diagnosed with motor neurone disease. There's photos, they've gone online, they've posted about them. They just look absolutely beautiful. The couple had originally planned a larger wedding in Italy later this year, but they brought forward a private ceremony in Sydney when they eloped after Jai said he wasn't sure what his speech would be like by October. That was the original planned wedding date. So congratulations to Jai and to his family and their beautiful one-year-old daughter, Isla. It is, you know, one of those reminders about how quickly life can change, and also a powerful reminder, I think, for all of us to celebrate the moments that really matter. So congratulations to them, and we wish them the very best.
17: 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When it happens, we've got it covered. 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
0: Okay, well, we always love it when he drops by, and today we're talking about the ultimate quest, the Fountain of Youth, or more specifically, the Fountain of Brain Youth. There's a fascinating new study that's been presented this week at a European neuroscience forum that has found that people who speak more than one language have a biologically younger brains, and not just by a little bit. We're talking about brains looking up to 13 years younger if you speak, what, up to four languages, four plus languages? That's a lot. All right, I think we need Dr. Carl on board here because there's some science behind the way the brain ages and how learning a language rewires our grey matter. The smartest man that I know and can help us, you know, separate fact from fiction is Dr. Carl. Welcome back to the Afternoons program, Dr. Carl.
18: Oh, thank you, Dr. Carl. You're very kind, but I'm not that smart, but I am well-educated and read a lot.
0: Well, are you smart in a sense that you can speak more than one language?
18: No.
0: No, okay.
18: I did try. I was able to speak a bunch of languages when I was a kid.
0: Right.
18: And that was growing up in Wollongong. And back then there were the Anglos and then there were the Riffos.
0: Right.
18: And I was in the shoe shop with my parents. I was in primary school. I was about six or something. And I was talking with a bunch of languages waiting to pick up our shoes.
0: Mm.
18: And then another kid, an Anglo kid, got pushed forward by his parents. And then he recited the following speech: "Shut up, you bloody wog, speak English." And my parents,
0: from that day forward,
18: speaking their 12 languages. But I immediately stopped speaking all my other languages in an effort to be liked by the kids. They wouldn't have liked me anyway, and they didn't because I was a refugee foreigner from another country.
0: And this is a thing, I've talked about this before, you know, and this is personal journey for yourself and for me. For my parents, the common language was English. But as migrants to this country, they wanted to speak English in order to, you know, assimilate as quick as possible, to integrate as quick as possible. And as a result, we pronounced my surname, well, I pronounce it correctly now, but we anglicized my surname. They did a whole bunch of stuff. And you know, Dad was really reticent to speak Italian to us at home and didn't, because English was the common language, which I really, you know, wished he hadn't. Now I went and took myself to Italian school and learnt it. But it's so important for our heritage and everything else to acknowledge that. But, you know, I also appreciate that it was the path of least resistance moving forward for him as a new arrival to this country in order to, you know, get business done and to be able to be embraced by everyone as well, but not by use of force.
18: No, there was a study back in Nature Aging, that's the name of the magazine, back in September last year, and they looked at 86,000 people across 27 countries.
0: Mm.
18: And they tried to compensate individually for how functional they were, their education, how their brain was working, and things that were against them, like cardiovascular conditions, metabolic, sensory impairments, etc.
0: Mm.
18: And overall, they found that multilingualism was a protective factor. In other words, in aging. So in other words, the longer that you, the more languages you spoke, the more protection you got. And then there was just this recent study, and it has not yet peer-reviewed. And we should bear in mind that if you're the sort of person who speaks a couple of languages, well, instead of just staying at home and watching footy, you might actually go to another country and speak a language and have healthier lifestyles. And you might have better access to other things such as reading and learning, lifelong learning and playing musical instruments. But what they did find was that if you speak two languages, you have, and this is where it's a bit dodgy, you have a younger brain, and we'll come back to that. 6 years, if you speak two languages, your brains are 6 years younger.
0: Yes.
18: Three languages, it was 7 years younger. And four languages, 13 years younger. But what they did was look at about 728 people of varying ages, and then they used magnetoencephalography to measure the brain activity. That does not have, and this is where it's a bit dodgy,

0: How's it going?
1: Nearly done, but I've run out of screws.
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7: 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Said, hi, Carla, what an inspiration Jared is. He sure is. I feel like I just scratched the surface. But if you want to check out his chocolates, chocolatemoments.com.au, it is World Chocolate Day. And he has a wicked sense of humour and the chocolates are even more wicked. So I appreciate Jared stopping by. Jason has texted through. We spoke to Dr. Carl about brain ageing. If learning another language would help you keep your brain younger. Jason says, I smoke and I drink a lot. My blood pressure is perfect. Maybe it's genetics. Being an ex-jockey and don't carry any weight, I think all those ailments are due to being overweight. Because Dr. Carl was saying that if you have a healthy heart, then your brain will also be healthy. But there's other things as well. Sleep is important to, you know, refresh your brain, and there's all sorts of things. Taking in sunlight as well. And this study about language, it's not been proven entirely, although that's what they're working on now to see whether or not the fact that if you're bilingual, your brain can be up to 6 years younger. If you know four languages or more, up to 13 years younger, which is just incredible. The science is only just starting to catch up with this sort of stuff. We've talked about also showers. If you have a shower once or twice a day, if you shower in the morning, do you get a hall pass for nighttime or vice versa? Ray says, forget electricity. Our water bill is more than twice that. Our biggest quarterly bill is water. I shower as needed and sponge bath the rest. If it's summer and I'm in the garden, I might have three showers. Okay. How are you sponge bathing? There's still water that's involved. Are you standing in a bucket, Ray? There's a lot of logistics around this. 133882 is the open line. Thanks to Watch Smoke Alarms. We'll wrap things up after this.
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17: Hi, I'm Monique Crichton. Criticism of China's missile test in the Pacific continues, with the PM weighing in from the Solomon Islands. Anthony Albanese says it's destabilising.
18: We don't want to see any action that is destabilising or which undermines the peace, security and stability of the Pacific and the region. And there is no doubt that this is a provocative act by China, which does destabilise the region.
17: China has defended the move, describing it as both necessary and restrained. TikTok insists most harmful content is removed from its platform even before it's reported. The social media giant is the latest to front the Royal Commission into Anti-Semitism. The global head of policy, Zachary Hecht, says they have a proactive approach.
19: When we remove content, it's no longer available on the platform. And as we articulate in the account section of our community guidelines, we may ban an account when there are multiple violations.
17: A Defence Force Academy cadet has pleaded not guilty to dozens of new charges on allegations he used a hidden camera concealed in a soap dispenser to film women in the shower. Originally charged with 5 offences, he's today denied a further 77 counts and remains on bail with the case adjourned until September. And a pregnant Anne Hathaway has been among the stars on the red carpet for the London premiere of The Odyssey. She's been joined by Matt Damon, Zendaya and Tom Holland.
6: Harvey Norman Computers. 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
17: In sport, NRL bosses are rubbing the sport's record broadcasting deal with Nine and Foxtel in the face of the AFL. Peter Volandis confirming the $5.3 billion deal will run for 7 years from the end of the 2027 season.
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17: And Alex de Minaur is taking a break from tennis after being knocked out of Wimbledon in straight sets. That's the latest in news and sport.
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21: Checking your local weather in Rockhampton to remain fine for the rest of the day. Sunny conditions tomorrow, getting to 24 with Thursday. Also sunny and 24. Gladstone fine today before a sunny Wednesday with 24 again, then a sunny Thursday, but a touch cooler with 23. Yeppoon fine and relatively cool today. The same expected tomorrow with sunshine and a top of 21. Then Thursday will be much the same. 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

The late, great Warren Zevon from 1978 and his Werewolves of London. Were you howling along to that one? I know I was. Good afternoon. It's the Bear here to keep you company until 6 o'clock this evening. What's coming up this hour? We've got some fine young cannibals. One of the best things to come out of Brisbane, Powderfinger. And some West Coast pop rock. Take these broken wings and learn to fly again. Plus, we're talking work experience this hour. It's all happening on the Talk of Central Queensland for a Tuesday afternoon. Thanks for your company. This is Crowded House.

0: Bad Finger this afternoon on 994RO. I tell you what, if there's one thing I do love, it's local footy. The Rockhampton Rugby League rolls into round 11 this weekend. Saturday features Rocky Brothers taking on Valleys, Premiers Yeppoon hosting Emu Park, North's facing Tanham Sands, and Gladstone Brothers going head-to-head with Fitzroy's in the NRG Industrial A-Grade Premiership. With more action across the Intersport Yeppoon Women's, the Rod North and Sons Coach Division Reserves, and the Granger Contracting Under-19s. And stay up to date on 4RO, thanks to Club Parkhurst, our coverage sponsor, supporting our emerging community. Love the local footy. Stick around for the Fine Young Cannibals, then we're talking work experience this afternoon on the Talk of Central Queensland.
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0: It's the Fab Four from 1964 this afternoon on 994 RO. We have a special guest here in our offices this week. Her name is Jada. She's doing work experience from North Rockhampton State School and she's set to be a star. Aaron found out a little bit more this morning about Jada's media aspirations on Boodle's Big Breakfast. Let's have a listen.
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2: 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Jackie. 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
0: There we go. 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What am I saying watch out for? 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We got Powderfinger and Thelma Houston coming your way right after the break on the Talk of Central Queensland.
3: 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Thanks to Gus's, a shot above the rest on the Talk of Central Queensland. 990 4RO.
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0: Palmer Houston for your Tuesday afternoon. Now, I may have made a crack about our work experience girl taking over for Aaron on The Big Breakfast, so I'm going to make it up to him right now by telling you what's coming up on the show tomorrow from 5:30. It's State of Origin, so listen for your chance to win a player in the Origin sweep thanks to Coco Brew, Coco Brew Express and Coco Brew Riverfront. Also tomorrow, we'll check in with the member for Mirani, Glenn Kelly. Kim will give us an update from Cap Rescue and Mark will drop in from AFS. Plus, doesn't end there, the biggest ever jackpot on the 4RO Perry's IGA Secret Sound, and we'll spin the 4RO Wonder Wheel, all on the Boodles Big Breakfast. Thanks to Boodles Meats in the Big Red Building. Check out the Facebook page for the latest specials and make sure you're here with Aaron tomorrow morning. Stick around for me. I got Mr. Mister and the Monkees coming your way right after the break on the Talk of Central Queensland.
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2: Yes, time to catch up with Kieran Moran, Director of Connecting Industry. A major new coal project near Emerald, Kieran, is moving through the approval process.
3: Yeah, so it's a $1.24 billion Corvus Metallurgical Co project. So that's 1.24. The company's called Corvus, and they've reached their environmental impact statement process is currently now under the way. So for industry, the key takeaway, I suppose, here is timing. So construction is expected to commence in 2027. It's going to create around 284 construction jobs, that's what they reckon, and it's going to require major infrastructure, including a conveyor system and train load-out facility. So that means opportunities are likely to emerge across civil construction, structural works, mechanical, and a whole lot more, including industrial services, as that procurement progresses. So that's for the Corvus Metallurgical Coal Project. It's a new one. Keep your eyes out for it.
2: The projects just keep coming, don't they?
3: They do, yeah. There's a lot of smaller projects. So with the royalties have upset a lot of the major players.
2: Yeah.
3: If you're nimble, you might be able to get through some of the processes and make it a little bit easy for you. And so that's hence where there's a number of things going on.
2: Okay, well, a proposed new gas-fired power station west of Billawheeler is also progressing.
3: Yeah, so that's, we've spoken about this before, but it's progressed a little bit further. So Renewable Energy Partners, they're advancing the first stage of their proposed Aloha Energy Hub. So that's an 850-megawatt gas turbine power station, and it's in the Banana Shire, but near Billawheeler, of course. So construction and commissioning is expected to take up to 2.5 years, and it's going to include major civil works, including concrete, electrical infrastructure, high-voltage switching station and temporary construction facilities as well. So for the supply chain listening, projects like this, it's going to create some great opportunities well beyond just the power generation, with contractors, supplier and service providers likely to be involved across multiple stages of that construction and commissioning. So keep your eye out for that if you're looking for that sort of work.
2: Absolutely. And something I've been reading a lot about is this mine in the Bowen Basin that's about to restart.
3: Yeah, so Argo Bowen 2, basically, they've, that's what it's going to be called. They've acquired the Bowen Coking Coal, their Burton coal mine. Bowen Coking Coal went out of business about a year or so ago. They had about three, I think if I can remember correctly, coal mines. So this one, the Burton coal mine, are about 120 kilometres south of Mackay. So, look, it's going to secure about 250 jobs at the site, and it also adds to their portfolio, of course, but it's going to create some ongoing opportunities for contractors, suppliers and mining service providers. In a way, it will keep it sort of going for what was there. They will be looking for those workers as well, because some of them have left, of course. They haven't had that security. But for the supply chain, renewed investment in existing mining operations often delivers work sooner than greenfield developments, as we know. So with maintenance, mining services, transport and operational supply typically among those first opportunities to emerge. So another good news for the sector.
2: Absolutely. And there's another Connecting Industry luncheon coming up in Gladstone.
3: Yeah, so the BMD Group, they'll be joining us on the 19th of August to share insights into the company's projects, procurement approach as well, and what they're looking for from contractors and suppliers. So for businesses who want to understand how to position themselves for infrastructure and construction opportunities, It's a valuable chance to hear directly from one of the largest privately owned contractors. These blokes build most of the projects around Queensland, including the Rockhampton bypass as well with Axiona Energy. So registrations are now open through the Connecting Industry website, and I'll encourage businesses to secure their place early as tickets are selling fast for that one.
2: Well done. Good to talk to you, Kieran.
3: Cheers, Aaron. Have a great drive, everyone.
2: You too. Connecting Industry Director Kieran Moran joining us for Connecting Industry on 994RO.
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2: Hi, turning back the clock on July 7. It's the anniversary of the day when sliced bread was first sold in 1928. What was the best thing before sliced bread?
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15: Well,
2: Boris Becker became the youngest player to win the men's title at Wimbledon, aged just 17 in 1985. And while we're at Wimbledon, it's the anniversary of Leighton Hewitt's victory in 2002, defeating David Nalbandian. To the July 7 birthdays, and Ringo Starr turns 86. The Beatles drummer went on to have a string of solo hits in the 70s.
16: Peace and love, everybody. Peace and love.
2: Bill Oddie from the Goodies is 85.
17: Builders put it there before they went in. Then they're not making any noise in there at all. Oh, no, it's all on the tape.
2: Renowned Australian musician, songwriter and producer Simon Hussey is 66. He joined Darryl Braithwaite and James Rain in the supergroup Company of Strangers. English TV host Jeremy Kyle is 61 today.
15: She was seeing him behind your back.
2: AFL great Michael Voss celebrates his 51st. Captained the Brisbane Lions to their 3 straight flags. And AFL stars, the King Twins, Ben and Max, are 26.
18: And his first AFL goal for Ben King at Giants Stadium.
19: Max King's got his third.
2: Finally, Australian country music legend and TV and radio great Reg Lindsay was born on this day in 1929. Had a memorable hit with this tribute to Neil Armstrong. Reg died aged 79 in 2008.
20: Saw a man named Armstrong walk upon the moon.
2: Remembering Reg Lindsay on July 7.
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0: 4RO with the beer for a Tuesday afternoon. Our awesome foursome is almost here thanks to Galactic Donuts. Don't forget, it's Cheap Tuesday today. I guarantee you I have not forgotten about that. It's also your chance to win a four-pack of Galactic Donuts just for solving today's awesome foursome theme. It starts with this one. Then we got this one. Am I not pretty enough? If you've already worked it out, get yourself to our Facebook page and put yourself in the running to win those donuts. News up next, and we'll be back to finish off the awesome foursome.
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2: 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Queenslander!
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2: Hello, I'm Monique Crichton. The coalition has joined the criticism of China's long-range missile test in the Pacific. The test came just hours after Australia signed a defence alliance with Fiji yesterday. Beijing insists it was lawful and countries need to get used to China's nuclear program. Opposition leader Angus Taylor says it shouldn't have happened.
3: This was an act, a provocation, intimidation, and it is unwelcome.
2: Results are expected today on a second dead seabird found in South Australia. If it's confirmed to have the H5 strain of bird flu, it'd be that state's second case. State Primary Industries Minister Claire Scriven still appealing for calm.
4: We still don't have any detections in commercial poultry. We don't have any indications of mass mortalities, either in bird life or in any other wildlife at this stage. So it continues to be an isolated event in a migratory seabird, albeit this is now the second isolated event.
2: A warning to social media influencers who travel to Bali after changes to Indonesia's immigration policies. Those found posting content for revenue while on a tourist visa instead of a work visa could be deported, fined or banned from the country for life. And it seems security was even tighter than first thought at Taylor Swift and Travis Kelce's New York wedding. While guests were banned from bringing phones, they were scanned for smart glasses and other hidden cameras, so details of the ceremony couldn't be leaked.
1: Navigating the legal landscape. How they help. Grant and Simpson Lawyers. 994RO. 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
2: In sport, the Suns are off to the AFL Tribunal tonight, challenging Ben Long's two-game ban for rough conduct against Pye Braden Maynard on Saturday. The knock leading to an all-in brawl at halftime of that game, a total of 17 players sanctioned for their roles in it. And another day of upsets at the World Cup with host nation USA knocked out by Belgium. Their 4-1 win secures them a quarterfinal berth against Spain, who downed Portugal 1-0. That's the latest in news and sport.
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5: Checking your local weather, and Rockhampton should remain fine for the rest of the day. Sunny conditions tomorrow, getting to 24, with Thursday also sunny and 24. Gladstone fine today before a sunny Wednesday with 24 again, then a sunny Thursday, but a touch cooler with 23. Yeppoon fine and relatively cool today. The same expected tomorrow with sunshine and a top of 21. Then Thursday will be much the same. 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

pretty enough. To be fair, I've been called a lot worse. Good afternoon. It's the Bear here. We are in the middle of our awesome foursome. You may well have picked up on the fact that I haven't mentioned the artist so far. There's a clue for you. Here's another one. That's the way I like it. Get to our Facebook page. Have a go at it. Put yourself in the running to win a 4-pack of Galactic Donuts. Don't forget, it's Cheap Tuesday today.

worked it out. For our own. Awesome foursome. So call 49227990 or go to our Facebook page when you've worked it out. Righto, next song please. For our own.

0: Gift cards in our iconic Betty Davis eyes from 1981. To finish off our awesome foursome, thanks to Galactic Donuts. It's Cheap Tuesday. Take advantage of that. Before that, KC and the Sunshine Band, Casey Chambers and Kate Sobrano. You worked out the theme, didn't you? Well done to you. And of course, Awesome Foursome will be back at the same time tomorrow afternoon. Coming up, we have got plenty of great tunes from Barnsley and Dragon. We're also going to find out what's happening locally with Mayor Adam Bellow on the Talk of Central Queensland.
1: 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It's the 4RO Perry's IGA Secret Sound. And right now, it sounds like this. Yes, the 4RO Perry's IGA Secret Sound. Spread the word. Weekday mornings after 8 and again after 5 each afternoon. Thanks to Perry's IGA, Wandle, Dean Street and Yeppoon. On the Talk of Central Queensland, 990 4RO.
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0: Dragon, one of the best from 1978 this afternoon on 4RO. Tuesday mornings, we check in with Adam Bellow, Mayor of Livingston Shire, on the Boodles Big Breakfast. It's another big day at the council meeting with the future of the region to be discussed. Let's hear what they were talking about.
1: Well, today is predominantly about the activity of Blueprint Livingston, which is an issue of this council, whereby we're doing everything we can to think outside the square where we need to bring about much-needed plans for the future to set our council up for the best success that we can in our community. All things to do with infrastructure, whether that be new roads, new reservoirs. We identified a new reservoir site coming into Yeppoon around the Bondoola area recently. It's
0: plenty to do and always plenty to talk about. That's Livingston Mayor Adam Bellow speaking with Aaron this morning on Boodle's Big Breakfast. I'll be back with the Searchers and Blondie right after the break on the Talk of Central Queensland.
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1: Hi, I'm Victoria Devine, former financial advisor and host of the She's on the Money podcast. If you've sold shares, ETFs or property this year and you made a profit, firstly, congrats, but also heads up, you may have to pay capital gains tax or CGT. It's not a separate tax, but the gain gets added to your income and taxed at your marginal tax rate. But, and it's a big but, if you held that investment for more than 12 months, you could be eligible for a 50% discount on the gain. You can also offset gains with capital losses. So if you made a loss on something else, that could help reduce your bill. It's worth keeping track of what you've bought, what you've sold, when you bought it, and how much for. Don't leave it to chance. It's easy to get caught out if you're not across the rules.
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0: Debbie Harry out front of Blondie. She just turned 82, I think it was, the other day. The Tide is High from 1980. How are you at the old footy tipping competition? Let me tell you, ordinarily I'm not bad, but last weekend, absolutely rubbish. I got them all wrong, so it doesn't take much to be better than me. 4RO's footy tipping competition is back on Thursday, thanks to Coco Brew, Coco Brew Express and Coco Brew Riverfront, with $50 to spend. If you can out-tip Renee this week, nominate any time on our Facebook page or call Aaron tomorrow during the Boodles Big Breakfast. And out-tip Renee to win, thanks to Coco Brew. It's for me, it's for you, it's Coco Brew. Backstreet Boys and the Village People. You'll know the action to this one. It's coming your way right after the break on the Talk of Central Queensland.
1: 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Got an issue? Call the help desk. 49111300.
2: Yes, time to talk tech with Jason from iAssist. Hello.
3: How are you, Aaron?
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2: We are a Microsoft here. 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
3: so
2: Microsoft.
3: So you use Teams and Outlook and Microsoft Word, Excel, those sorts of things. Whereas with a Google, they would use, instead of Microsoft Excel, they'd use Sheets and so forth. 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
2: what's the Teams equivalents?
3: They would use Zoom.
2: Yeah, Zoom. There we go.
3: Zoom, although Google Meets would be the equivalent in the Google Suite.
2: Right.
3: So what we do is we come into a business and we have a look at what they're doing in their business structure. We look at what's called their network or their software stack, the stack of softwares that they use within their business. And so they might be a Microsoft. They might have Microsoft because they bought Word, Excel, and Outlook. That's the ones that most people want. And that comes in the Microsoft suite of products. But Teams also comes in the Microsoft suite of products. So we'll walk in and we'll see a customer, we'll do an audit on their network and go, okay, how are you efficiently running your network within what we call the Dataverse? So inside your Microsoft suite of products, you get storage in the cloud, and that is, and all of the products save their data in your Dataverse. And we'll come along and we'll find that a client is paying for their $22.50 for their Microsoft 365 license. And then on top of that, they're paying another $45 for Zoom.
2: Yeah, sure.
3: And the thing is, Microsoft Teams does everything Zoom does. Now, the first argument, when we say to people, look, why are you paying $45 a month for Zoom when you could just use Teams and it's included in your existing fee, because you're not about to get rid of Word, Excel, SharePoint even, which is where you store your data in the cloud.
2: Mm.
3: So that you're not about to get rid of these things. So what happens is the Microsoft suite of products is a very large suite of products that you get for the $22.50, but we find that most businesses ignore half the products, not knowing what they do because they haven't had a training. So often when we do an audit on a business, so at the moment, if you came over to iAssist and you said, we would like you to look after our IT, be it a monthly fee or be it just pay as you go, meaning they're only paying for what they use, be one of those models, whatever it is, we would start with a site audit. And in that site audit, we would gather all that together. We would then work out what suite of products they're using or what their software stack is. And then we would try to minimize that stack to reduce their monthly fees in order to watch their bottom line. So, you know, keep their available cash, their cash flow and those sorts of things in the business to a minimum to make sure they're not doubling up on two pieces of software that do the same job. So with Microsoft Teams, for instance, you can have Planner inside Teams, which runs a planning sheet. You can actually send tasks to people, set KPIs, get graphs. You can actually – it's similar to a job management system. Whereas we've come in, customers are using Microsoft 365 and they're paying for Slack.
2: Right.
3: So, you know, we end up with the, you know, or they've got Discord in their business for chatting amongst each other when Microsoft Teams does that for them.
2: Does the job.
3: So that would be probably the biggest thing that we see, that businesses can save a lot of money by sticking to one suite. So if you're with Google, Google Suite, then you're using, you know, Sheets, and you're using documents and those sorts of things, then stick within that suite of products. And if you're with the Microsoft, stick with the Microsoft. Now, at this point, it's interesting to mention that if you're in multiple platforms, so let's say you've got one leg in one and one leg in the other, and you're using a product to see within the organization, let's say Copilot, for instance.
2: Sure.
3: So using Copilot as an AI, and if you're using the pro version of Copilot, the AI, and your entire business is in the dataverse of Microsoft's 365.
2: So Copilot is Microsoft?
3: Copilot is the Microsoft product, and when you're using it and signed in, it gets a green box above the top to say that it is securing anything that you type into your dataverse, so it keeps it within your organization only.
2: Yep.
3: And so let's say your entire organization is in that dataverse, then Copilot has full access. And let's say you have a staff member that says, you know, I've been working really, really, really hard, and I've been saying blah, blah, blah, and you want to work out whether what they're actually doing within the, you could ask Copilot, can you please have a look at the workload, including emails, chats, documents across the organization, the entire dataverse of this, and give me a full report. And
2: wow.
3: Create a report straight away, because your dataverse contains the entire information in your business. But if you start stepping outside that dataverse and you end up with some things in Zoom and some things in different applications, Slack and those sorts of things, there's no one AI that can actually see through that.
2: All of them, yeah.
3: So, fair enough. if you're with Google, for instance, then you would use Gemini, which would be the AI platform that sees within that. And it would have to be a pro version. Mm. The free versions are public. So you've got to remember, if you're using AI and you're using a public AI, you've got to be very careful what you actually say, because the information can become public. But if you're using ones, especially Copilot with the shield, comes up green, says you're locked in, says that your data is protected, you know, if you move your entire business into one dataverse, number one, you stay cheaper, so you're only paying that one fee for the suite of products and using it to your advantage.
2: Yep.
3: You also get better accessibility using tools like Copilot in order to use AI in order to streamline your business, and then all of a sudden we're seeing businesses run more efficiently. So that would be the number one mistake we see businesses make, is cross-pollination of different platforms.
2: Interesting, isn't it? So obviously you mentioned Google and Microsoft. Are there other suites?
3: Look, the three big carriers in the world are Amazon, Google, and Microsoft. Mm. You know, Amazon are big in the AWS space, Amazon Web Services, sorry. They have got servers in the cloud. Now, Microsoft has a server in the cloud, and it's called Azure. So you can get it, or Azure, depending on which country you're from. But with Azure, you can have servers in the cloud, and it pays by what your processing power. Amazon have a server that you can build in the cloud, and you can have a full-blown server with storing your data or running applications that you can remote desktop to. Their model is different to the Microsoft model, probably two-thirds of the cost. So if you're a small business, so even though iAssist is a Microsoft partner, we have many of our clients, we move into AWS servers hosted, we call VPSs, virtual private server. 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
2: Right.
3: And we'll build that because it's about two-thirds of the cost of a Microsoft server. And in a small to medium business, they're really important. 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
2: Really?
3: Yeah.
2: Wow.
3: So that matters to a small business. Mm. It's not about what you're making, it's about what you're keeping.
2: If anyone wants to know more, what do they do, Jason?
3: Look, they can call us on 07491 111 300. That gets either store, the Yeppoon store at the Cedar Park Shopping Village, or the Rockhampton store on 174 Musgrove Street. You can rock in and talk to us, or if you want to come along and talk to me, you can make an appointment. Appointments to discuss your business structure are free. 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
2: Great.
3: At this point. We don't charge for a consult. And look, right at the moment, with everything that's been happening in the political platform, and we're not going to get into politics, we actually do have some spaces for some new managed services clients at the moment. If you're looking for something that's next level when it comes to looking after your security and your business structures, you know, we actually have a little bit of room.
2: Well done. Get in touch with Jason and the team at iAssist Tech Talk here on 994RO.
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1: 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The 4RO Wonder Wheel. 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

0: Tuesday afternoon, 994 RO with the Bear. 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News up next, then it's Roxette. And Foreigner. There's plenty more of those classics you love on the Talk of Central Queensland.
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10: Hello, I'm Monique Crichton. A rare sign of bipartisanship today in the wake of China's missile test in the Pacific. Both the federal government and opposition criticising the move, which came with little warning. Shadow Foreign Affairs Minister Ted O'Brien telling the ABC the message to Beijing is clear.
11: This is to be a region of peace. This is not to be an area of target practice for the People's Republic of China to test fire their ballistic missiles that are nuclear capable.
10: It could be days before South Australian authorities get the results of tests on a dead migratory seabird found on the state's York Peninsula. They're confident it's a case of bird flu, but just not yet sure if it's the H5 strain. The state has had one confirmed case so far. TikTok insists 98% of harmful content on its platform is being automatically removed, even before it's been seen or reported by users here in Australia. The app has fronted the Royal Commission into anti-Semitism, insisting it has one of the best track records for removing harmful content. TikTok's global head of policy, Zachary Hecht, says all content is assessed by automatic moderation tools as it's being uploaded.
12: Our system is not always going to get it right absolutely at the outset, and when we receive reports, we are highly responsive to that reports. I think that other testimony in front of the commission would indicate that we at TikTok are taking reports very seriously, and we remove that content.
10: And Russell Crowe's posted a special birthday message to one of his children, the actor marking Tennyson's 20th birthday with a cute snap of him as a baby.
1: Calca Bait and Tackle is closing down. Everything must go now. 994RO, your sport now.
10: In sport, the Blues admit a Maroons crowd at Suncorp can be hard to block out ahead of the State of Origin decider. Over 50,000 fans will pack the Brisbane Stadium tomorrow night, and Blues skipper Isaiah Yeo says they're expecting a crazy crowd.
13: Yeah, it can be difficult when they're on the front foot and the whole crowd's going mad.
10: And the final round of the World Cup knockout stage looms tomorrow morning with Argentina facing Egypt ahead of Switzerland and Colombia. That's the latest in news and sport.
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0: Checking your local weather, and Rockhampton should remain fine for the rest of the day. Sunny conditions tomorrow, getting to 24, with Thursday also sunny and 24. Gladstone fine today before a sunny Wednesday with 24 again, then a sunny Thursday, but a touch cooler with 23. Yeppoon fine and relatively cool today. The same expected tomorrow with sunshine and a top of 21. Then Thursday will be much the same. 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
1: Driving You Home is another of those great songs you can sing along to on 4RO. Yeah!

Foreigner from 1977. This afternoon on 994RO. Good afternoon, it's the Bear here. And coming up this hour, I'm telling you, we have gone absolutely over the top with the classics. We've got INXS. We got this one from the Captain and Tennille. Remember this? Love will keep us together. And a classic from Paper Lace as well. No, just those three alone are a reason to stick around. We'll talk Secret Sound on the other side of Jimmy Cliff this afternoon on the Talk of Central Queensland. Thanks for your company.

0: It certainly will be, according to the Weather Zone. Going to be sunshiny days right around central Queensland. The 4RO Perry's IGA Secret Sound is back tomorrow morning after 8, and you've got a new clue to work with. Aaron added, get it out this morning. Get it out. So think about that for the chance to win the biggest ever jackpot. $610 to spend at Perry's IGA Wandle, Dean Street and Yeppoon. Think about all the clues. So far, we've got squeezed, get it out, and the only way. And of course, the 4RO Perry Secret Sound. I'll give you another listen. To win $600 to spend at Perry's IGA tomorrow, tune in after 8 with Aaron. Of course, you would have been locked in since 5:30, but make sure you start chasing him up after 8 o'clock to win that fantastic jackpot. Got the Beatles coming your way and in excess, and another winner this afternoon on the Talk of Central Queensland.
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0: It's Erin Roan from iHeart's Your News Now with your news headlines. The PM tells China not to threaten Australia following a missile test in the Pacific. TikTok fronts the Royal Commission into anti-Semitism. AFL legend Tony Modra thanks fans for their support as he recovers from a truck crash in South Australia. A landmark broadcast deal for the NRL signed today, and an Aussie actress confirms she's had another baby. 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
0: You want a Mackay.
1: Oh, thanks for that. In excess from 1987 this afternoon on 4RO. Got to say a big well done to Scott, who was on the winning horse this morning in the final. The best seats in the house competition. Scott has won tickets to the TAB Rocky Cup on Saturday. He'll have an exclusive table in the members overlooking the mounting yard right near the finishing line with lunch, drinks package and TAB merchandise pack. And wasn't he stoked? Let's have a listen.
2: That's mind-blowing. That's fantastic. This is my Melbourne Cup, mate.
3: It's a great day.
2: This is just unbelievable. It's blown me away.
3: The best seats in the house, right on the finish line, overlooking the mounting yard. You'll be pampered all afternoon in the members of Callaghan Park. Lunch, drinks package, TAB gift pack, and hopefully a couple of wins.
2: Oh, yeah, mate. I'll be studying the form.
3: Well, I'll be after you for a tip.
2: Look, that's fantastic. Thank you so much, and thank you to the Jockey Club, and that's going to be amazing.
1: Good on you, Scott. I will see you there at the TAB Rocky Cup on Saturday. And don't forget, Aaron will be broadcasting live from Callaghan Park on Friday, getting ready for the big day. Lighthouse family and that classic from Captain and Tennille coming your way right after the break on the Talk of Central Queensland.
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0: Sounds like a time machine. That takes me straight back to 1975. Wearing flares and safari suits. Was that just me? The captain and Tennille this afternoon. Now, the continuous cold team is back tomorrow night right here on 4RO for the deciding match of this year's State of Origin series. It's Queensland versus New South Wales live from Suncorp Stadium. Kickoff 8:05 as the Maroons and Blues battle it out for Origin glory. Join Mark Levy, the big man, Mark Geyer and sideline reporter Piggy Riddell for every tackle, every try and every big game moment in the full call thanks to NRG Industrial, Cocoa Brew and ARB Rockhampton. I am seriously looking forward to that game. Stick around, Joshua Catterson and Paper Lace with a classic after the break on the Talk of Central Queensland.
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0: that's it for me this afternoon. Thanks so much for your company as always. Aaron, we'll be back with Boodle's Big Breakfast, 5:30 tomorrow morning. It's all about Origin. Plus, of course, Perry's IGA Secret Sound, $610. What a great Wednesday that would be. Make sure you lock it in from 5:30 tomorrow morning. I'll be back in the afternoon. Have a great Tuesday. And remember, if you can't be good at it.
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6: Hello, I'm Monique Crichton. Condemnation of China's missile test in the Pacific continues. The PM has called yesterday's test destabilising, also criticising the lack of warning from China. Shadow Foreign Affairs Minister Ted O'Brien has criticised the test while speaking on the ABC.
7: We stand with our Pacific neighbours in wanting to see this region a region of peace. It is completely inappropriate. It is unwelcomed to see this sort of activity take place in our region.
6: A case against a Defence Force Academy cadet has been adjourned until September. The accused remains on bail after pleading not guilty to dozens of new charges on allegations he used a hidden camera concealed in a soap dispenser to film women in the shower. He'd originally been charged with 5 offences. AFL great Tony Modra has given us an update on his recovery from a freak accident south of Adelaide. The Crows legend well enough to leave hospital and continue his convalescence at home. It's been almost 3 weeks since his truck was struck by a tree branch at Back Valley. Qantas customers are being told to keep an eye out for notification of a multi-million dollar settlement. More than 1 million customers entitled to a share of the $105 million kitty after a class action over COVID flight credits. And parts of the Gold Coast are providing the backdrop for a new movie. The high-stakes thriller Jump, employing dozens of local cast and crew and injecting millions into the economy.
1: Insurance for home, contents, strata, landlords. Sure, insurance, but fair. 994RO, your sport now.
6: In sport, Queensland has wrapped up its captain's run ahead of tomorrow night's NRL State of Origin decider in Brisbane. Coach Billy Slater says hooker Harry Grant won't be fazed by being branded a cheat by New South Wales commentator Phil Gould.
8: Harry's had a great week. Harry's ready to go. Harry will be concentrating on playing footy, and that's what they do out there.
6: And it's men's quarterfinals time at Wimbledon tonight with top seed Jannik Sinner and 24-time Grand Slam champion Novak Djokovic in action. That's the latest in news and sport.
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9: A mostly sunny day again tomorrow across Capricornia. Overnight tonight, 12 for Rockhampton before a top of 25. Yeppoon, 21 tomorrow. Gladstone and Bilawila heading for tops of 24 degrees.
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10: A mostly sunny day again tomorrow across Capricornia. Overnight tonight, 12 for Rockhampton before a top of 25. Yeppoon, 21 tomorrow. Gladstone and Bilawila heading for tops of 24 degrees.
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0: It's the biggest secret in town. 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And you could be spending up big at Perry's IGA, Wandle, Dean Street or Yeboon. It's the 4RO Perry's IGA Secret Sound. 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Yes, the 4RO Perry's IGA Secret Sound. 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Thanks to Perry's IGA, Wandle, Dean Street and Yeboon. 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
10: Good evening, I'm Jamel Wells. The opposition's accusing the Prime Minister of misogynistic behaviour for comments about Kylie Minogue and his Japanese counterpart. Anthony Albanese told a comedy podcast he would shag Kylie Minogue and commented on Sanaa Tahashi's breasts. The comments have sparked outrage, forcing Anthony Albanese to apologise. Liberal Senator Jacinta Price says it's not good enough.
11: His behaviour is unacceptable for a Prime Minister to make such disgusting, misogynistic comments as he did. What sort of message is he telling our young men? That it's okay to treat women and objectify them in this manner?
10: The Solomon Islands argues a Chinese missile test highlights the need for a regional security pact. China has fired a nuclear-capable projective with a dummy warhead into the Pacific Ocean. Prime Minister Anthony Albanese is in Honiara to discuss enhanced security and economic cooperation between the two nations. Solomon's PM Matthew Wale says the region needs to speak with one voice on important issues.
12: All the countries in the Pacific are not all on the same level of strength and may not want to speak up when things like this happen, but a regional platform will allow cover and allow for much greater sharing of intelligence and information so we can be advocating better for Pacific-wide issues.
10: Australia's facing its longest stretch of weak economic growth since the early 1990s. Research by Deloitte Access Economics claims the nation has failed to improve productivity, and that's now exposing vulnerabilities. High inflation is continuing to put pressure on the Reserve Bank to increase interest rates, eating further into wages. A New South Wales police officer has been found guilty of 11 domestic violence offences against his ex-wife. A court heard in one instance the man choked the woman until a child intervened. A 14-year-old boy has been arrested on the Gold Coast, allegedly found carrying two knives. The arrest is part of a police operation targeting crime hotspots and transport hubs throughout the school holidays. And a graffiti artist has been charged after an 8-hour standoff with police on a Melbourne bridge. The 22-year-old is charged with offences including criminal damage and conduct endangering life. He's accused of spray painting the Pam the Bird tag on a pylon in protest against taxes. In finance, one Australian dollar buying around 69 US cents.
0: PestX, pest control and carpet cleaning. 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
10: Say they have no fear of playing the State of Origin decider at the Suncorp Stadium Cauldron. New South Wales has won its past two games at Queensland's home ground, including the 2024 decider. Captain Osea Yeo says it's far from daunting.
13: There's no better away place you can play. There's always 50,000 there on top of you, even if it's versus Brisbane. Magic round's the same. So, yeah, I think it's a really excited place to play.
10: ARL Commission Chairman Peter Vlanders is aiming high after securing a $5.3 billion broadcast deal with Nine and Foxtel. He says there's no reason a team from Europe and the US can't one day be part of the NRL competition. Collingwood veteran Scott Pendlebury is available for selection for Friday's game against North Melbourne after missing last weekend due to a calf injury. Yannick Sinner, Coco Gauff and Naomi Osaka among those in action at Wimbledon tonight. That's news and sport.
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5: A mostly sunny day again tomorrow across Capricornia. Overnight tonight, 12 for Rockhampton before a top of 25. Yeppoon, 21 tomorrow. Gladstone and Bilawila heading for tops of 24 degrees.
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7: Good evening, everyone. Welcome along. It is a Tuesday night. There's a lot ahead of us tonight at 7 minutes past eight. And tonight I do want to deal with something that we periodically go back to this where, and it's a common theme. Everyone gets into a lather over something. And we say, why hasn't something been done about this before? And then we say, well, how did we get into this situation? And then we discover that there have been people years ago saying, well, we shouldn't be doing this, we should be doing that. And then we bring them up and we talk about it and we say, well, let's get it right this time. And then the crisis sort of, it seems to recede, and then we kind of forget about it. So another chapter in that, because it wasn't all that long ago that fuel security was the issue. Everyone was just getting into a lather about fuel security, the fact that we'd reduced the number of refineries, we're reliant on imports coming from Singapore, what happens if there's an issue, what if the sea lanes are closed, why are we relying on a relatively small number of days supply when it should be up to 90, and why were the likes of Jim Molan and others that were warning about this ignored, and let's do something about it. And here we are today, and it looks like we're just going to kick it down the road once again. One of the people that has been waving his arms and talking about this for a very long time, he's going to join me shortly to put all of this into some context, where we are and what opportunity we have to deal with this. And then the whole thing, if there's one cliche that we can take and put into a shredder and forget about, it's this sport and politics don't mix. I think it's never really been true. And you get people that wheel this, oh, sport and politics don't mix or shouldn't mix. Well, they do, like it or not. And here we've had at the World Cup, we've had the US President Donald Trump. He's made a goose of himself. He's invited universal scorn when he boasted that he'd interfered in the FIFA disciplinary process and got a red card suspension overturned. And this is one of the US's best players. And so all of this is reflected on FIFA and the boss of FIFA. And what I don't get, though, is now the result, because they're beaten 4-1, the US, by Belgium, it's being interpreted as a rebuff to him. Well, they're beaten by a better team. Now, the fact that he injected himself, in fact, the Belgians were mocking him after at the end of the game, but they were just a better team. Anyone could see that if you're watching that. Belgium had a better team. And if you look at America, I guess it's a similar situation. We're a much smaller country, and we have got a very good young team coming through, but the best the best male athletes in this country. They're being recruited by rugby league. They're being recruited by AFL. And there are increasingly American sports that have started to look at some of our players as well. And so soccer's got to carve out its niche in the same way as in America. NFL, ice hockey, basketball, baseball. So they haven't gone beyond the round of 16. They'll be disappointed, but it's hardly a rebuff to Donald Trump. So I think we need to put that into some sort of perspective. And when we talk television later tonight, we have got this deal that's been done now, the broadcast rights deal, $5.3 billion for the NRL. It's being trumpeted today. Depending on which news organisation you read, there are different perspectives in terms of who's the winner and who's the loser. But a huge amount of money has been forked out by Foxtel. And I've heard a conversation today about whether it's going to mean people are going to be paying more, whether you're watching the sport on Foxtel or KO. And I've heard people talk about what the fee may be, how much more you'll have to pay. I would make this point, and I know there are people who simply can't afford to pay anything, and they rely on free-to-air. They rely on radio and the games that are shown on free-to-air. But if you're going to be watching games on 4K with every possible angle and all sorts of analysis and the rest of it, and you go to the game, you pay. You pay to go to the game. And if you are a member, you pay substantially more. You get your own seat. You get to go there. So you're paying a lot. But if you're sitting at home watching on your couch, 4K, every angle, commentators that in some instances are outstanding, that can be a bit lumpy as well. But shouldn't you pay for that? I mean, it's a product that's being produced at great expense, and the payment of the fees to watch it means the players that you're enjoying, your team, you want them to be paid well, you want the club to be well run. Well, they've got to get the money from somewhere. So you may have some thoughts on that. We'll talk about that later, because there's no doubt with the amount of money, particularly that Foxtel's forked out, you'll be paying more on Foxtel and KO down the track. 131-873 is the number now. 12 minutes past 8 is the time. It's EI News Hour. We've got a lot coming up in this hour. We did have a few of you last night were asking about Paul Kelly and John Howard's assessment of Tony Abbott and Malcolm Turnbull and the prime ministers in the second decade of the 20th of this century, the Conservative prime ministers. I did hear him early today, Paul Kelly, talking about this. So I might share that with you. There's also an amazing story coming out of Melbourne, where someone's put their cat, it seems, or the cat's got in to a dryer where there was a duvet. And say the story goes, the cat spent some 4 hours in the dryer and has survived. So I'll let you hear a little bit of that story as well, and we'll keep across all the developing news too. 131-873 is our number now, 13 minutes past 8.
3: 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Thanks to Perry's IGA, Wandle, Dean Street and Yeboon. 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
7: 16 past 8. Look, I've got some interesting feedback on all of those subjects, which I'll get to shortly, but I want to get to the story I want to deal with right now, because this fuel security issue, where we're all talking about it some 6 weeks ago, it seems that the strait is opened now, but is it going to stay that way? What's happening internationally? What's happening in the Pacific with China? How vulnerable do we remain because we're getting our fuel from Singapore? All of this goes back, the story I'm about to bring you, goes back to 2013 when John Blackburn, who is a former member of the Defence Forces, he specialises in defence and national security. He runs an institute called the Integrated Economics Research Organisation. Now, he's a very plain speaker, and they look at things like supply lines and fuel security. He put together a report in 2013 for the NRMA. It was being cited, a couple of months ago. Everyone was citing it. Why wasn't something done about this? What about these warning signals that came then? And since then, as refineries have been closed, he's continued to raise the question. He was working with Jim Molan and Andrew Hastie, actually, trying to push this issue before the pandemic. And he was told, well, there aren't any votes in all of this. And so when we had the strait closed and we had the threat of fuel supplies running out in this country, everyone was talking to John Blackburn. He was everywhere talking about it. He's been overseas for some time. I've wanted to get him back on to get his perspective because he's put together a proposal for what we need to do. And it would start with some sort of an inquiry to look at what we need to do, lay it all down, put some political pressure on. I spoke about all of these issues with him earlier this evening.
16: Good evening, John. Great to talk to you.
7: There's a lot to cover here, but you've been away overseas. You've returned to Australia, and I know you've written about this, that we look like we've gone, oh, okay, everything seems to have gone back to normal. Let's push all the things we were concerned about a weeks ago off into the never-never.
16: Yep.
7: With some sort of an inquiry to look at what we need to do,

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2: 6 minutes to 10 is the time. Just a reminder to you, we're about an hour and 5 minutes away. There's going to be an announcement in the UK from Nigel Farage. He's the leader of Reform and, in a sense, very much like One Nation, in that the party really is Nigel Farage in the way that Pauline Hanson is One Nation. They're actually going to be meeting this weekend at a big Conservative conference. He's been under a lot of pressure. He says he'll make a statement on his future in public life. Now, that might be a bit of a teaser of saying, well, it suggests that maybe he'll, you know, maybe even, because he's under a lot of pressure at the moment, maybe even quit. But it's the kind of teaser to get attention, and he may say, well, I'm going to hang in here, because he's accusing a lot of the media. Sky News over there in particular has accused them of harassing him because they've been running a series of stories about donations that he's been receiving from some fairly dodgy characters. So as I say, we'll keep across that one for you. And we've got our TV guru joining us in the next hour. I will make good a promise I made to you all to find out how many people watched that game yesterday in the World Cup, Mexico-England. I just had a look. We'll let you know after the news. I was quite surprised when I saw the audience for that. We'll do that very shortly now at 5 to 10.
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2: A lot of people watching, I'll tell you how many, but you've had Belgium beat the USA. 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Spain beat Portugal 1-0, and then tomorrow you've got Lionel Messi of Argentina taking on Mo Salah of Egypt. That's at 2 o'clock tomorrow morning in Atlanta, and Switzerland takes on Colombia. 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
14: Good evening, I'm Jamel Wells. China's decision to launch a test missile in the Pacific Ocean has been described as provocative and destabilising. Countries including Australia were given just hours' notice that the test would occur. China maintains it was a routine military exercise. The opposition's James Patterson says it was to send a message after Australia signed a defence treaty with Fiji.
15: PLA wants us to know they are capable of launching a nuclear equipped warhead from a nuclear-propelled submarine and stretching far across the Pacific, including into a region that we regard as strategically important for us.
14: US President Donald Trump says an end to the four-year-old war in Ukraine is close. Mr. Trump says he'll talk about Ukraine during this week's NATO summit in Turkey. He's held weekend talks with Russian President Vladimir Putin and his Ukrainian counterpart Volodymyr Zelensky. A study by Adelaide University has found one in 25 Australian teenagers have been affected by AI-assisted online sexual abuse. That's about one student in every Year 12 classroom. Centre for Missing and Exploited Children Chief Executive Colm Gannon says it's becoming a real issue.
16: When we look at the level of exploitation and extortion that has taken place through the application of AI, especially in the area of AI companionship.
14: The AFL will pay tribute to 27-year-old Nathan Fitzgerald, who died from brain injuries he suffered playing local footy for Epping on Saturday. Clubs will wear black armbands this weekend. Melbourne Demons and Richmond Tigers will hold a minute's silence before their match at the MCG. Nathan's brother Matthew says they watched the Socceroos together the morning of the accident.
17: It's a special, special moment. That's a moment I'm never going to forget. He always ended the conversation as, "I love you." whether it was something small, like, hey, what are you doing for dinner tonight? Trying to figure it out. At the end, he'd be like, I love you.
14: A woman in her 70s has died in a unit fire at Randwick in Sydney's east. A man in his 30s has been treated for smoke inhalation. And some Volvo XC40 hybrid model cars are being recalled. A manufacturing flaw can cause the battery to overheat and to ignite. In finance, one Australian dollar is buying around 69 US cents.
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14: Queensland great Brent Tate expects a fiery clash between two Dolphins in the Origin decider. Maroons Game 2 hero Selwyn Cobbo will collide with club teammate Jack Bostock in his Blues debut. Tate says Bostock will be under pressure to deliver.
18: There'd be a fair bit of nerves going into an Origin decider, Jack Bostock pulling on a Blues jersey. Like, you know, there's no bigger stage than what he's about to go into. One thing about him is he's a confident young kid. He's playing great footy.
14: The NRL is yet to decide on a new match time slot for when the Perth Bears enter next year's premiership. The number of games each weekend will increase to 9. Western Bulldogs midfielder Matthew Kennedy is free to play West Coast on Sunday after the AFL Tribunal overturned a one-match ban for forceful front-on contact. Gold Coast has downgraded Ben Long's two-game suspension to 1 week for an off-the-ball hit. Yannick Sinner, Coco Gauff and Naomi Osaka are among those in action for day 9 of Wimbledon. You're up to date. That's the latest news and sport.
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13: A mostly sunny day again tomorrow across Capricornia. Overnight tonight, 12 for Rockhampton before a top of 25. Yeppoon, 21 tomorrow. Gladstone and Bilawila heading for tops of 24 degrees.
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29: Now
0: now it's back to John Stanley, right across Australia.

0: interesting because nine have won, but they've lost here because at one point they put a bid in for the whole lot because they wanted, instead of Foxtel having rights, they wanted to put those games on Stan. Nine is pivoting towards Stan. It's got this streaming service. It is the future. Free-to-air TV is contracting. And so Nine is making a big play with Stan, and they thought, we'll make this play to get the NRL on Stan. That will force people to take out a subscription if they want to watch every game. It's a smart idea. Foxtel got wind of it. They then put a bid out for everything themselves with the idea of selling off what they had to 7 and 10. But ultimately, once Peter Volandis hit that magic number, you know, he said he wanted a record deal. Once he got that, he played a smart game by saying, no, we're going with the status quo. That way I don't annoy anyone. I future-proof the game, and I'm not just making one big winner and one big loser because that could cause problems as far as coverage and the way the game is seen by people. And so basically Nine was never going to win that one, but fair on them for giving it a go. Foxtel was never going to win it, wanting everything. Volandis has played a blinder.
1: I want to take a break. I've got a lot of questions for you. And if you've got thoughts on this, on what you're prepared to pay, you're prepared to pay more than you're paying now for your Foxtel or your KO to watch the sport. Do you think, Rob's right and you should be able to watch it on free-to-air?
0: They have promised, John.
1: Yeah.
0: They have promised that KO won't become unaffordable for people.
1: Yeah, but that's not saying that won't go up. That's like, so that's like saying we're promising to make housing more affordable, or we're going to put downward pressure on the cost of living. We're going to put downward pressure on it. So, look, we're going to get all your questions coming through. I'm hoping this next item's been sent to me as a joke that you're going to share with me in a moment. I'm very disappointed. And plenty more as well here as we talk television here on a Tuesday night.
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1: Just gone 10:30 here. We are talking television with Rob McKnight, TV Black Box. He's got his own Tonight Show. And during the ad break, Rob and I were trying to think, because I've got a memory, and I know Rob has too, because there's so much we cover every week that you made some prediction last week that may have come true. So before we look, rather than sit around and try and work it out, can we play the thing just so?
2: Was right.
1: Well, that covers it. That covers
0: There's
1: it.
0: There's so many times, John, I get, I forget what I get predicted right.
1: I'll There's so many anyone things. Here. Let me go through this before I go. There's some news that I'm very upset about, but this same rights arrangement we've had for the past decade or so. Only difference is a ninth game each week, most likely Sunday nights going to DAZN. Now, the suggestion is DAZN will do all the production work. So that's an interesting one, isn't it? Whether Nine does the production work for its games or whether DAZN does all the production work in the detail there.
0: Yeah, that's really getting into the weeds and it's really interesting one. But to be honest, they all share sort of resources through a company called NEP and things like that. It's all outsourced anyway.
1: Yeah. We're a small country with limited television advertising funding. How can broadcasters justify spending as much as they do on sport? That's from Graham, because we are a limited market compared to other countries. Thoughts on that?
0: Yeah, but the thing is that it's a big driver of audiences. Take sport, take NRL away from Nine and, you know, it starts to get a little bit thin on the ground. Sport plays such a big part on why our commercial free-to-air networks do so well, and 10 struggles because it doesn't have sport.
1: Yeah, and rugby league is a really good TV product. I love watching rugby league, and they are saying they're going to be showing it in England. They might show it in parts of Europe because DAZN wants to get, if they've got a product that they can show at a time when there isn't other live sport on that might get an audience for them, happy days. So that may be part of it as well.
0: Well, the thing is DAZN has 400 million subscribers around the world, and part of this deal, they are marketing the game to all of those subscribers.
1: Yep. Now, Denise asked this question before we get to the other news that I've got here. This is, and you've worked in TV news, you've worked in management. This is something we see a lot. So someone's coming out of court. Sometimes they're under pressure. They may have been convicted, whatever it is. You know they're not going to say anything. So the reporter comes and goes, are you embarrassed? Have you got anything to say? Are you ashamed? And so the idea is you keep asking them as they're walking along, and the question then is, why is that shown? It does look like harassment, but if you don't do it, the others will do it, won't they? Is it
0: such an interesting point, because journalists would say, I'm just doing my job, so it's your job to harass somebody. The cameras could just film them. The cameras have every right to film them coming out of court. You don't get anonymity when you're exiting court. You're on public land, so the cameras have no problem doing that. There is an argument that reporters harassing, and they're trying to get the person coming out to say something, give a comment, and they don't, because their lawyers always say, no matter what happens, don't say anything. And so the grab used is usually the reporter asking questions that just aren't getting answered, trying to get a bite.
1: Yep. We've seen a lot of that over the years. Now, we did have a note from Sue earlier, because she lives around the Wente Leagues in Sydney, and there was some low-flying choppers, and we did check with the police. There's no police operations. There may have just been general surveillance they're doing. So there's no one being sought. There's no drama, as we understand from the police. It may just be they're doing some surveillance, whatever it might be. So that's all we know. If anyone knows any more, please let us know at 25 and a half minutes to 11. Now, Australian Survivor, it's kind of the poor cousin of the early shows, the big shows. Channel 10 had Survivor. I think we had the Kitchen Show, or was it Australian Idol, whatever it might have been. And then we had Married at First Sight. But Australian Survivor has been running third. The numbers have been going down. They changed the host. You're telling me that the series being filmed right now in Malaysia could well be the last.
0: Yeah, this is what I'm hearing, that they are gearing up to shoot what will possibly be the final season of Australian Survivor. Now, they're moving to Malaysia, and sources have told me the production company, Endemol Shine, is struggling to make a reduced budget work in a new country, and the whole thing is turning into a mess. But, John, you know how each season of Survivor has a theme?
1: Yeah.
0: Would you like to know the theme of this one? In a McKnight exclusive?
1: Yep, here we go.
0: Rivals.
1: Rivals.
0: Mm. Rivals is the theme of the show. Now, you just talked about ratings, right? Now, after the sacking of original host Jonathan LaPaglia, the show has been struggling. His replacement, David Gannett, his seasons have not been doing so well. It's led to lower ratings, lower advertising revenue, and that's the big issue. Now, people who work on the show are pretty angry, and they're starting to talk about the production and the production behind the scenes, especially during LaPaglia's time on the show. It turns out it wasn't a case of happy campers but multiple sources have told me that tensions were high between LaPaglia and a high-level producer working on the show. Now, let me read out what one source told me. Jonathan wanted to be involved in the show's creative process and often pitched ideas he believed would improve the program. However, production rarely entertained them. They wanted a host who would simply deliver the lines and direction they envisaged, but Jonathan wasn't that option. So Jonathan LaPaglia was invested in the show, really wanted to make it the best it could be. The people in charge just wanted him to read the lines. Now, that apparently led to a showdown, and the relationship between LaPaglia and this high-level producer has never recovered. In fact, it's alleged there were some seasons where the two barely talked. Some sources claiming on one occasion the two argued in front of contestants who had to be chaperoned away. Now, for the record, Endemol Shine Australia, the production company, denies the claims. I have been making a lot of phone calls, and the hostility between these two people was common knowledge. And I've got to tell you, a producer and talent having some issues, that's not uncommon. That happens. People have different ideas, different expectations. And so that does happen. And look, my source even acknowledged it, saying, was Jonathan difficult at times? Certainly. But many who worked on the show believe that stemmed from the way he was treated by Endemol executives rather than from his personality alone. Now, the big question is whether that animosity led to him being sacked. It was definitely a financial decision, but was there a push because of it? And this is where you have to separate your own personal feelings and what's better for the product. Jonathan LaPaglia was good for the product, but was he pushed out because of a personality clash? Well, if that was the reason, you've destroyed the show, ratings have gone down, and that decision is going to end up in this season being the final season.
1: Okay, that's Australian Survivor.
0: Yeah.
1: So I know that that King George, who was a star of Australian Survivor, George Badalinov, he's a huge soccer fan. He's been over watching the Socceroos. I saw him post an image of him with Jonathan LaPaglia. They were watching it together. I did get in touch with him. He said he might try and get back to me. I don't know what you're doing over there. But so he's obviously getting on well with Jonathan LaPaglia. And I did have a quick check while I was having a look here. American Survivor, the original, that does seem to go from strength to strength. They have been allowing people who are not American citizens to play from different countries. So I guess if you've got ambition to be on Survivor, I guess that might be the only option now.
0: Well, all is not lost. And look, Endemol Shine say they're casting for a 2028 season. I'm just telling you it's very unlikely.
1: Okay, all right. So I'll be better off. I mean, whoever might be interested might be better off contacting Jeff Probst.
0: Correct.
1: Okay, very good.
0: And what's the difference between Australia and America? The host has never changed in America.
1: That's right. You know I share a birthday with Jeff Probst, but that's anyway.
0: You've only mentioned it 100 times.
1: Yeah, exactly. Low-flying helicopters, I'm told, they're military conducting their training exercises. So thank you very much if you were worried about all of that. Let's take another break, come back in a moment. There's more to talk about, including some of the bizarre things being done at Channel 10. And hey, it's Saturday. This list of the best TV shows, you've been trying to get to the bottom of that, so let's find out at 20 to 11 now.
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1: Just on the NRL, we're here with Rob McKnight. It is, of course, our Tuesday night TV clinic, as I call it. People are talking about Foxtel shows the rugby league in 4K. When there's a Channel 9 game on, you don't see it in 4K because, for whatever reason, Channel 9 might be doing that game. And then people are saying, also, what happened with the commercial-free grand final happened many years ago. I've got Foxtel with 4K, pay $80 a month. My question is, why isn't all the NRL games in 4K? Because that is true. When Nine's doing the game, you don't actually see them in 4K. And my mate actually always complains about this. So that's one of the things that we should be finding out, because if you're DAZN, you'd be wanting to make sure that people are not seeing it in anything other than the 4K, wouldn't you?
0: Well, there's truth in that, but the fact is Nine doesn't broadcast in 4K, and that is why people won't be seeing it, the grand final, in 4K, because Nine don't do it in 4K because they don't broadcast in 4K, and Foxtel, under the deal, can't run the grand final.
1: See, that number there for KO is saying $80 a month. Now, I actually got one. They do have deals with you can buy a digital membership of your rugby league club and you get a discounted KO. Now, I wonder if that'll be happening next year because...
0: You're good on finding those deals.
1: Because we do it every Wednesday with Joel Gibson. So I know I was advising our listeners. I've told a few people about it as well. But he's watching $80 a month, so it's $20 a week. So for $20, you're seeing every game. You've got the capacity to watch replays, minis. You can go back and look at it two or three times. It's there on your KO in 4K. And if you go to the game, you're going to be paying more than $20 to get in. So that's my argument.
0: Well, what is interesting here is that there is actually nothing stopping the NRL allowing Foxtel to broadcast State of Origin and the grand final. And there was a comment from Volandis today where he said Nine got State of Origin for a really good price. So I come back to what I said before. Volandis has been smart. He got the price point where he wanted to get to and he's kept the status quo. But again, there is no actual reason that as long as it's being played on free-to-air, except for the deal the NRL does or that Nine does with the NRL, outside of that, there's no legal reason why it couldn't be played on DAZN and Foxtel.
1: 14 to 11, we talked last week about TV Week, which had was a huge number of TV shows. You then had to vote for them, so they come up with their top 70 Australian TV shows. Hey Hey It's Saturday wasn't even on the short list. Have you found any answers as to why Hey Hey, which has got to be on the list, wasn't?
0: Yeah, look, this is crazy, right? So TV Week have done this whole... They're doing this top 70 Aussie TV shows of all time. And what they did is they reduced that to a list of 140 shows. So they did a short list so that people wouldn't have to think too much. Now, what happened is that they put this list up and it hasn't included Hey Hey It's Saturday. Now, this is just ridiculous. Hey Hey It's Saturday is one of the biggest shows that we've ever had. And it wasn't on the list. Now, according to the TV Week editorial director, Amber Giles, she was contacted by The Age, and her response to Hey Hey being left off the list was, the shortlist was designed to spark conversation, not define it. Australians were encouraged to vote for any show that shaped their TV experience, regardless if it was on the 140-show shortlist or not. We love to see the passion this poll has brought. So that's pure PR spin, right? The simple fact is that when you're looking at a shortlist, you're more prompted by that than if you have to come up with a show on your own. Yes, it might have a little bit where it says other and you type in your own show. But how many people are looking at this list of 140 shows and going, oh, Hey Hey is missing? No, you're prompted by the things there.
1: Of course.
0: So was this a decision made because they look back on Hey Hey with cultural cringe? Is this because it was a pure oversight? Is this because it was a 21-year-old who doesn't know their TV history? I mean, there needs to be some real answers to this.
1: Yeah.
0: The simple fact is TV Week hasn't really supplied an answer to this. Daryl Summers is really upset about this. I spoke to him the other night on McKnight Tonight. Have a listen to what he said when I asked him this question. How did you really feel about TV Week leaving Hey Hey off the shortlist?
3: Bewildered. I honestly bewildered. I was trying to think why. I thought maybe it's a PR stunt that you take something obvious off the list and it'll create controversy and therefore give them more publicity for their list, which is 140 going to be whittled down to 70. And then I think the top 16 will be announced on the night of the Logies. But, you know, I would dearly love to know the real reason why we're not included.
1: Yeah, well...
0: I have to say I made a bit of a mistake there when I converted that file. I didn't turn off the clicking
1: noise.
0: Heard
1: it, though, and he's not happy.
0: He's not happy, though. He's really disappointed. And look, it's really interesting to hear what he says on that interview on McKnight Tonight. He doesn't do many interviews these days, but he actually did one because he was so upset about it. But he also announced that he currently has a website called heyhey.tv. and where the episodes of Hey Hey are. And they're actually changing that. He's doing a new deal with Vimeo where it will be more readily available as a subscription and you can watch all 800 shows plus a lot of behind-the-scenes stuff. And he's also going to do a theatre show as well with a big LED screen, a band, and lots of chat about the show.
1: Fantastic. All right, let's come back, finish things up because it's very. I'm getting a bit of feedback here as well at 10 and a half minutes to 11 now.
6: 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Thanks to Perry's IGA, Wandle Dean Street and Yeppoo. 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
1: 7 minutes to 11 is the time. It's our TV clinic with our TV guru, Mr. Rob McKnight. Just a bit of news. It has been talked about in the last 24 hours about Channel 10. You did work there, of course, at Channel 10, holding weaving sessions as part of NAIDOC Week. Weaving, basket weaving? I mean, it's a really...
0: Look, this is really a company...
1: Open yourself up like that.
0: This is a company that has had a combined pre-tax loss of approximately $566 million between 2023 and 2025. So you think everyone would be focused on ratings and revenue. No, not the folks at Channel 10. They're more interested in teaching staff to weave. I kid you not. Look, Peter Ford has reported this first, but it was just one of those things you had to, I had to see to believe, and I've looked at the email. But, yeah, on Thursday, they're going to be holding weaving sessions as part of NAIDOC Week. I'm wondering if they're trying to teach staff new skills for when the next round of redundancies take place. You know, I don't know.
1: Oh, really? Okay. Basket
0: well,
1: weaving.
0: It is Channel 10. They'll come around sooner or later.
1: I mean, interesting whether people actually I've always wondered about that, whether people actually weave baskets, because Balmain's supposed to be where people weave baskets, Balmain basket weavers. I mean, people actually weave baskets still?
0: Oh, yeah, people weave baskets, and NAIDOC Week's worth celebrating, but, like, seriously, this is the same network that banned Australia Day, so... That you go woke, you go broke, and Channel 10 are going broke.
1: Yeah, no. Some of these cliches, though, I wonder. So I've put the shout out on occasions, and I know there are blue singlet wearing truckies that actually drink lattes, and some of them drink soy lattes. They sip lattes, latte sippers. So
0: what's wrong with that?
1: Latte sippers are supposed to live in the inner city, and
0: I know. I don't buy into every stereotype, but I don't even drink coffee, but. But no, I think that there is a thing, you go woke, you go broke. That's a true saying.
1: All right.
0: That
1: and works. Look, just quickly, DAZN, Channel 9 put an exclusivity clause in their bid. State of Origin is shown on Foxtel, but they show it on delay with different commentary. A lot of people actually embrace that. I think Andrew Voss has been calling it on Foxtel, but you've got to watch it later on delay. But the way to watch the State of Origin is you put the pictures on, you use the sync mechanism on your 2GB, 4BC app, wherever you're listening to us, but you go on the app, the sync device is there, you can sync the images up with the call, listen to the continuous call to him, watch the pictures. That's there. It's there. Quite incredible.
0: You can. I never knew that. That's amazing.
1: It is extraordinary technology, and I had nothing to do with it, which is why it works an absolute treat. So, look, we'll do this again next week, mate. Very good.
0: Thank there you, my friend.
1: Cheers. Rob McKnight, and don't forget, of course, he's got his TV show, McKnight Tonight. It's on YouTube. He's always, make sure you watch it. He's got really interesting guests there. He breaks some stories, and we will talk to him again next Tuesday night. Thank you, mate. 4 to 11.
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1: We have the news coming up at 11 o'clock. We'll also keep across what's happening in the UK because you've got Nigel Farage making a statement. We did mention earlier the word coming out of the UK is that he said he's going to make an announcement about his future, and that the word that we had was that it was most likely to be that he's going to fight on. And there have been allegations. He's been bluing with Sky News over there. And so we'll let you know what's come of that and bring you the details. We've got tomorrow's headlines and so much more coming up straight after this here on this Tuesday.
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12: Good evening, I'm Jamel Wells. The opposition's accusing the Prime Minister of misogynistic behaviour for comments about Kylie Minogue and his Japanese counterpart. Anthony Albanese has told a comedy podcast he would shag Kylie Minogue and commented on the Japanese PM's breasts. The comments have sparked outrage, forcing Anthony Albanese to apologise. Liberal Senator Jacinta Price says it's not good enough.
13: His behaviour is unacceptable for a Prime Minister to make such disgusting, misogynistic comments as he did. What sort of message is he telling our young men? That it's okay to treat women and objectify them in this manner?
12: The Solomon Islands argues a Chinese missile test highlights the need for a regional security pact. China has fired a nuclear-capable projective with a dummy warhead into the Pacific Ocean. Prime Minister Anthony Albanese is in Honiara to discuss enhanced security and economic cooperation between the two nations. Solomon's PM, Matthew Wale, says the region needs to speak with one voice on important issues.
15: All the countries in the Pacific are not all on the same level of strength and may not want to speak up when things like this happen, but a regional platform will allow cover and allow for much greater sharing of intelligence and information so we can be advocating better for Pacific-wide issues.
12: A leading economics group argues Australia has failed to address its vulnerabilities, damaging growth prospects. New research by Deloitte Access Economics shows the longest stretch of weak economic growth since the recession of the early 1990s. This comes on top of rising inflation, which is eating into real wages. Deloitte partners Stephen Smith says another interest rate rise won't help.
16: We think the Reserve Bank will actually increase interest rates once more this calendar year, probably in August, but otherwise in November. And so that's bad news for households. And then we then expect them to keep interest rates on hold for an extended period. So not penciling in an interest rate cut until 2028 at this stage.
12: Former New South Wales Liberal Party Minister John Sidoti has been charged with misconduct in public office. The charges follow a 2022 corrupt conduct finding by the ICAC. An inquiry heard allegations he tried to influence councillors to have commercial properties rezoned. A graffiti artist has been charged after an 8-hour standoff with police on a Melbourne bridge. The 22-year-old is charged with offences including criminal damage and conduct endangering life. In finance, one Australian dollar buying around 69 US cents.
2: Fishing's a wonderful sport. See Dean, Calca Bait and Tackle. 994RO, your sport now.
12: The Blues say they have no fear of playing the State of Origin decider at the Suncorp Stadium Cauldron. New South Wales has won its past two games at Queensland's home ground, including the 2024 decider. Captain Isaiah Yeo says it's far from daunting.
17: There's no better away place you can play. There's always 50,000 there on top of you, even if it's at your in Brisbane. Magic round's the same. So, yeah, I think it's a really excited place to play.
12: At the AFL Tribunal, Gold Coast has downgraded Ben Long's two-game suspension to 1 week for an off-the-ball hit on Collingwood's Braden Maynard. Western Bulldogs midfielder Matthew Kennedy has had a one-match ban for forceful front-on contact overturned, and co-hosts US have crashed out of the FIFA World Cup, beaten 4-1 by Belgium. That's news and sport.
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2: A mostly sunny day again tomorrow across Capricornia. Overnight tonight, 12 for Rockhampton before a top of 25. Yeppoon, 21 tomorrow. Gladstone and Bilawila heading for tops of 24 degrees.
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8: At 23 minutes past 11 here on this Tuesday night. Look, we're going to go to Turkey shortly because there's a very significant meeting being held there. Nigel Farage, the leader of Reform, I mentioned to you earlier, he put a statement out saying he'll talk about his future in public life. He's actually said he's not broken the law. He was taking funding from private sources that wasn't declared. He's insisted that was so that he could provide security for himself. He's been critical of the Rupert Murdoch-owned Times, for instance, saying that the editor of the Times published a photo of where his daughter lives. It's got nothing to do with any of the issues. So he's saying his family's been exposed to Sky News. That's UK Sky News, has also been harassing his family as well. He said he's very angry about that. He said that's one of the reasons he needs to have this privately provided security so he can feel as though he's got some safety. And he's lashed out and said he's very, very angry with the media and is not going to go anywhere. So that's just coming from Nigel Farage at the moment. He's under a lot of pressure in the UK. He's now hitting back and criticising the media in this statement. We'll try and bring you a bit of that a little bit later on if we can. He was saying, he might have even used a line saying he's not a crook or he's not crooked. Kept hearing Richard Nixon, which is not a great comparison, I think, but you hear this and he's saying, I've done nothing wrong. People are saying I'm a crook. Well, I'm not. And he's now going through some of the things that have been levelled at him and saying that they are untrue. So he's teed off on the media and a pretty broad criticism of virtually all the media in the UK. And he did kick off there, teeing off there on the London Times, which is owned by Rupert Murdoch's organisation. So we'll see what comes of all of that. He's doing it at the moment. You'll hear more about that because we've got the big conference coming up this weekend. This is the Conservative Conference, the CPAC Conference.

0: thank you so much for listening to us. Just a reminder, of course, tomorrow night the Continuous Call team will be on air calling State of Origin 3. I can tell you, I think it'll be New South Wales or Queensland. One of the two will win. I'll find out if I'm right tomorrow night. We'll be on air from 10:30. Phil O'Neill's next. Have a great Wednesday.
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2: Hello, I'm Jamel Wills. The Prime Minister says he wants to fast-track negotiations on a new treaty with the Solomon Islands. Anthony Albanese has wrapped up a lightning stop visit to Honiara for talks with his Solomon's counterpart. They're working towards a security agreement to curb China's influence in the region. Mr. Albanese says talks are progressing.
3: We want to fast-track negotiations as soon as possible. It's about the outcome, of course, as well. We want quality, not at the expense of rushing things. I think both sides come at this with goodwill.
2: A leading economics group argues Australia has failed to address its vulnerabilities, damaging growth prospects. New research by Deloitte Access Economics shows the longest stretch of weak economic growth since the recession of the early 1990s. This comes on top of rising inflation, which is eating into real wages. Deloitte partner Stephen Smith says another interest rate rise won't help.
4: We think the Reserve Bank will actually increase interest rates once more this calendar year, probably in August, but otherwise in November. And so that's bad news for households. And then we then expect them to keep interest rates on hold for an extended period. So not penciling in an interest rate cut until 2028 at this stage.
2: Nigel Farage, the leader of Reform UK, says he's resigning as an MP due to investigations into his financial backing. He maintains he's done nothing wrong. The resignation will trigger a by-election that he'll contest. Back home, former New South Wales Liberal Party Minister John Sidoti says he'll fight a misconduct in public office charge. He's been charged 4 years after a corrupt conduct finding by the ICAC. An inquiry heard allegations he tried to influence Canada Bay councillors over property rezoning. A 22-year-old man has been charged over an 8-hour standoff with police on a Melbourne bridge. Jordan Tunbridge reports.
5: Police were called to the Balti Bridge, finding the alleged graffiti artist abseiling from one of the towers and spray-painting an external wall with the infamous Pam the Bird tag. The 22-year-old East Geelong man then refused to come down for several hours, triggering a major emergency response. He was eventually arrested and has now been charged with 13 offences, including burglary, criminal damage and conduct endangering life. Jordan Tunbridge reporting.
2: And a 14-year-old's been arrested on the Gold Coast, allegedly found carrying two knives. In finance, one Australian dollar buying around 69 US cents.
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2: ARL Commission boss Peter Villanders believes a record-breaking broadcast deal will future-proof the code for up to 50 years. He says there's a good reason why the broadcasters were willing to pay more.
6: We are now the most viewed program in Australia and in the Pacific. Don't listen to what other people tell you, especially some down south. We are the number one viewed sport in Australia.
2: Blues great Jeff Toovey's urging Nathan Cleary to run more in the Origin decider. The AFL Tribunal has overturned Western Bulldogs midfielder Matthew Kennedy's one-match ban for forceful front-on contact. Gold Coast forward Ben Long has had his two-game suspension downgraded to one for an off-the-ball hit. Aussie Alex Stimenor admits he's doubting himself now after a fourth-round exit at Wimbledon. You're up to date. That's the latest news and sport.
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12: Mostly sunny across Capricornia today as we head for a top of 25 degrees after a minimum of 12. Pretty similar for Thursday. Yeppoon expecting a top of 21 today. Gladstone and Billawheeler getting to 24.
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0: people that were mentioned in the shag marry date response. And that would be Rhonda Birchmore.
1: I was having my cup of tea and I nearly spat it out. But when I went, oh my God, and then he picked Kylie, and I figure, well, Nicole and I are kind of around the same height. He must be intimidated by tall
2: redheads. The only explanation.
1: And he could fit Kylie Minogue in his pocket, so yeah. I figure, you know.
3: You and Nicole are just too much for the PM, are you?
1: You know, I thought, what an incredible group of women to be part of. I was kind of flattered, but then my husband kind of rang and said, what the heck?
0: What a veritable smorgasbord of information and news going on around the world, from the serious to perhaps the ridiculous. All right, over to you. 131873. What would you like to talk about? Any of the above or anything else you'd like?
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0: Well, busy start to the morning this morning, isn't it? I haven't even had a chance yet to tell you where we are with the moon, nor have I had a chance to tell you what's going on in the world in terms of population and how many bicycles have been produced so far this year, which is 83,479,394 at this particular stage. 131873 is the phone number, and again, sitting in for Tony McManus through 3AW Melbourne and also 5AA Adelaide and at 6PR Perth. Tony's back next week. 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Overnights at 2GB.com for an email. Chris says, Phil, since when was Albo on Neighbours? I don't know. Is the inclination there is the, are you trying to say that everybody loves their neighbours? Was that the point of that? Hey, Clint, how are you? Sorry to hear you're not feeling too well. Hello, Maggie. Maggie says, Phil, are you a Philip

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5: Loads of people on the phone, so please bear with me. I want to get to everybody that's ringing through. Just maybe a little bit of a hold on there, but don't forget, you are caller number 4 currently in the queue. Oh, I hate that. Thank goodness when you're on hold, you don't hear that or that awful on hold music. Jean says, did the lady say that she went to Centrelink re the Opal and husband's death? So his name's on the card. I think that she thinks she said she went to the train station, Central Station. Hello, Ryan, how are you? Hopefully the Blues win the state of origin. Well, I don't think they're going to be honest. And I'll tell you my reasons why a little bit later on this morning. Also, this from Keith. Could Donald Trump get the Opal card overturned? Very funny. Didn't do the American football team much good in the end, though, did it? Hello, Ted. When's our spineless slack Governor General going to earn her exorbitant salary and sack the totally incompetent Albanese Labor government clown circus now destroying the wonderful country? Don't know if that's on her list of things to do tomorrow. Thanks, Ted. And also, friends have Opal cards to travel 2.50. So I think that means $2.50 because they work less hours. It's a yellow one. Maybe you could apply. That's the answer. Maybe you could apply for a yellow Opal card. David said they have a different issue and different kind in Shanghai as well. Well, they've got a really good one as well that happens in Japan. But you would think it's a generic card, wouldn't you? I mean, as if somebody is trying to rort the system through a pensioner's card. I mean, I probably imagine it happens. But the amount of work that you've got to go through and rubbish that you've got to go through in order just to get something. You know, once you've jumped through all those hoops, everything else should be a lot easier. But why have to jump through those hoops in the first place? Speaking of jumping through hoops, Arthur at West Footscray, how are you, mate? What's going on?
6: Good morning, Phil and Francis. It's very coldy, I guess it is over there too. But speaking of forms, I just wanted to ask you something, if you could check it. I've got the internet down. Do you remember the census form?
5: Yeah, there's another one coming soon, isn't there?
6: Yeah, that's what I want to ask. It's is it coming up in August?
5: Yeah, August, that's right, yeah.
6: Yeah, just wanted to make sure, that just reminding everyone, because if you don't get it back on time, you'll get a fine. So I heard, I'm not sure if this is true, they're already asking intrusive questions, but there's going to be even more intrusive questions, I think. I'm not sure that's true, but it's just by rumour.
5: Right, okay. Have you any idea what?
6: No. I'll find out. My brother, he's not well. He's on top of all of these sort of things, but he's not well at the moment, so I'm trying to contact him. Have you got a date on August, if you don't mind, please?
5: Yeah.
6: Or can you check it later, if you don't mind?
5: 11th of August. So they're going to ask more details about things like, well, I guess it's the usual cultural background and things like that, but dwellings and housing, they're going to ask about people in the household. There's a thing called personal details, and I don't really know exactly what they're going to ask that's different to previous ones, but they're going to ask about spouse and partners, children and babies. It's the usual kind of stuff, but I haven't found anything that's more intrusive than usual, except it's just a pain in the ass when you get home after a busy day.
6: It's easy to remember one day after my birthday. I'm probably going to see Disclosure Day with a former colleague of yours from Fox FM, Sean.
5: Oh, okay. Which Sean's that?
6: Sean King, he worked there many years ago.
5: Oh, okay. Yeah, I remember that. Yeah, I thought because there's a few Seans that worked at Fox. Sean Craig Murphy would be one. He's now in Adelaide. I remember a few Seans. Well, listen, enjoy that, mate. It's a great film. Let me know what you thought of it. When are you going?
6: I've got to contact him it's probably going to. It's already come on the screen. We haven't gone yet. I hope he hasn't gone without me, but. I'll find out as soon as I contact him right after this call.
5: What are you going to put down, incidentally, for your religion in the census form? Do you think they'll let you put Klingon on as your religion?
6: That's a good one. Star Trek.
5: Well, that's it. We talked about that with Dr. Carl Krusinski, and apparently if enough people could cling on down there, it has to be a majority of people, a lot of people, then it can be officially recognised as a religion.
6: That's a great one. I love it. Losing My Religion. Remember that song by R.E.M.?
5: Yeah, that's it. Exactly. Maybe put your religion down as R.E.M. See how that goes. Good to touch you.
6: I'll leave you to Justin.
5: Thanks, mate. Good to touch you. Let me know how you get on with that film as well. John's in Moorabbin. How are you, John? What happened?
7: Oh, yeah. Look, I just wanted to talk about what happened at the hospital.
5: Yeah.
7: Monash Medical Centre. I was outside the hospital with a burst appendix and I was there for 9 hours. When they finally took me in, the very next morning they operated on me and removed the appendix and part of my bowel.
5: Okay, you're the second person, incidentally, that I've spoken to this week that's had an appendix issue. So what were you wondering?
7: Really? I'm wondering whether I can have a case with that.
5: I'm not sure, and I'll let you go back to Francis to talk about that as well, because I would need to know the specifics of that too, but I appreciate your call, mate. 131-873. Obviously, anything that we talk about that's already could be going on as a legal issue has to be go through the proper channels and protocols as well. Look at me, all of a sudden, throwing in red tape everywhere. I've got a traffic update from Dylan in Sydney. What's going on, Dylan?
8: G'day, Phil. Looks like they've shut down the southbound lanes of Sunnyholt Road in Blacktown. That's obviously the most major road in Blacktown. It seems like, and I'm only being able to piece parts of the puzzle together because I can see a car has gone headfirst into a power pole, and that power pole is now on quite a lean. So there's a huge multi-agency response. There's heaps of cop cars around. The ambulance commanders are out here. Fire and rescue's out here, tow trucks are out here, so it's quite a big scene out here.
5: Right, this is in Sydney, Blacktown, Sunnyholt Road. Whereabouts? What's the intersection around there?
8: Just near Still Street, in front of the Toyota and the Kia dealerships.
5: Right, okay. And in fact, I've got some info here about it now. Started about 12:37, so as you mentioned, emergency services are there. Traffic closed in a southbound direction, so use an alternative route as well, and extra travel time. Diversions around Turner Street. Appreciate that. Dylan, thanks so much. Drive carefully, my friend.
8: No problem. Cheers.
5: 131-873-0460-873-873 on the text. And also overnights at 2gb.com. We'll get to the news update, then loads of people on the line. Hang in there. You are currently caller number 4. And maybe if I just keep jumping in between these callers for people on hold and just say something like that. Justin, please hold on. You are currently caller number 4.
9: Hey, how are you?
5: That's all right. Can't talk to you right now, though. Steve, just hold on if you don't mind, mate. You're currently caller number 4. All right, Steve?
10: Yes.
5: Yeah, good. Okay, terrific. See, it doesn't work when they don't talk back to the recorded message, which is me.
4: 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Wine worth the sins.
5: Oh, no.
9: The engine light's come on. What does that mean?
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11: What are you saying it like that for?
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5: Hang in there if you're on hold on the phone as well, because you are currently caller number 4 in the queue. 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
18: Hello, I'm Jamel Wells. China's decision to launch a test missile in the Pacific Ocean has been described as provocative and destabilising. Countries including Australia were given just hours' notice. China maintains it was a routine military exercise. The opposition's James Patterson says it was to send a message after Australia signed a defence treaty with Fiji.
19: PLA wants us to know they are capable of launching a nuclear-equipped warhead from a nuclear-propelled submarine and stretching far across the Pacific, including into a region that we regard as strategically important for us.
18: A leading economics group argues Australia has failed to address its vulnerabilities, damaging growth prospects. New research by Deloitte Access Economics shows the longest stretch of weak economic growth since the recession of the early 1990s. It comes on top of rising inflation, which is eating into real wages. Deloitte partner Stephen Smith says another interest rate rise won't help.
20: We think the Reserve Bank will actually increase interest rates once more this calendar year, probably in August, but otherwise in November. And so that's bad news for households. And then we then expect them to keep interest rates on hold for an extended period. So not penciling in an interest rate cut until 2028 at this stage.
18: US President Donald Trump says an end to the four-year war in Ukraine is close. Mr. Trump says he'll talk about Ukraine during this week's NATO summit in Turkey. He says he's held weekend talks with Russian President Vladimir Putin and his Ukrainian counterpart Volodymyr Zelensky. The AFL will pay tribute to 27-year-old Nathan Fitzgerald, who died from brain injuries after he suffered playing local footy for Epping on Saturday. All 18 clubs will wear black armbands this weekend. Melbourne Demons and Richmond Tigers will hold a minute's silence before their match at the MCG on Sunday. Nathan's brother Matthew says they watched the Socceroos together the morning of the accident.
0: It's a special, special moment. That's a moment I'm never going to forget. He always ended the conversation as, "I love you." Whether it was something small, like, "Hey, what are you doing for dinner tonight?" Trying to figure it out. At the end, he'd go, "I love you."
18: A woman in her 70s has died in a unit fire at Randwick in Sydney's east. A man in his 30s has been treated for smoke inhalation. A study has found 1 in 25 Australians aged between 16 and 18 have been affected by AI-assisted online sexual abuse. Adelaide University has studied around 2,000 people. And some Volvo XC40 hybrid model cars are being recalled. A manufacturing flaw can cause the battery to overheat and ignite.
4: Denture Solutions. Dentures so comfortable, you'll forget you even have them. 4RO, your sport now.
18: Blues say they have no fear of playing the State of Origin decider at the Suncorp Stadium Cauldron. New South Wales has won its past two games at Queensland's home ground, including the 2024 decider. Captain Isaiah Yeo says it's far from daunting.
21: There's no better away place you can play. There's always 50,000 there on top of you, even if it's versus Brisbane. Magic round's the same, so I think it's a really exciting place to play.
18: At the AFL Tribunal, Gold Coast has downgraded Ben Long's two-game suspension to 1 week for an off-the-ball hit on Collingwood's Braden Maynard. Western Bulldogs midfielder Matthew Kennedy has had a one-match ban for forceful front-on contact overturned. Co-hosts US have crashed out of the FIFA World Cup, beaten 4-1 by Belgium. They'll next meet Spain in the quarterfinals.
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0: beach, incidentally, on the coast?
1: Well, just the local at Billy Heads, you know, where
0: oh,
1: I live.
0: Yeah, right.
1: It's a prime capital for electric bikes, and that was the one of the other. We've changed all rules in Queensland, right? So it's going to be all cracked down on. Nothing has changed, mate.
0: Well, no. I mean, that is a prime place for electric bikes, if anywhere was.
1: Like, I see, personally, I reckon more than 100 a day because the kids go to school up that path up the back of my bike place. I see them, like, at the lights at the Burley Heads shopping centre doing wheelies through the shop. Nothing has changed.
0: Yeah.
1: Nothing.
0: I'm not surprised.
1: You never see cops here, right? You never see cops. You don't worry about breathalysers. You don't worry about seeing cops. You don't worry about the police at all here. You don't see them, right? And they're not monitoring this, and I can't see it being any different. So.
0: They're probably too busy up Cavill Mall trying to stop everybody having a fight in the mall. Hey, Steve, I got to go, mate. Thank you for hanging on. It's a pleasure to talk to you, my friend.
1: Second time. See you third.
0: I'll get third time caller next time you ring. If only that was the case, mind you, then we'd probably have 100th time caller when Nicholas rings. Where is Nicholas? He's been suspiciously quiet this week.
2: 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Yes, the 4RO Perry's IGA Secret Sound. 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Thanks to Perry's IGA, Wandle, Dean Street and Yeppoon. 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
0: Great to have your company here. Filling in for Tony McManus on 5AA in Adelaide and 3AW Melbourne and also Perth 6BR. Tony's back next week too, by the way. And we continue our normal programming from 2GB Sydney and also 4BC Brisbane, 2CC Canberra and our affiliated stations as well, including Mix FM on the Sunshine Coast and 2LT in Lithgow and others. That will be next week. It's been great having your company this week. I made a lot of new friends and I appreciate that. George says, just getting back to Helen with the issue she's having. To, by the way,

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3: Well, here am I saying a moment ago, in the football, still 1-0 to Egypt. But I said, well, you know, that's probably just because Messi hasn't had the ball yet. As soon as I said that, went into the ad break, there was a penalty which Messi was to take. And then just as he was walking in to kick it, I said to Ozzy Frank, who came in the studio during the ad break, well, he'll score this. And just as I said that, the keeper saved it. And as Hudson with the H said a moment ago, that this World Cup has been really all about the keepers as well. It has, hasn't it? The keepers are the real stars of this game, the goalkeepers. So that's where we're at the moment. Messi missed the penalty, says Marie on the text. And somebody says, if Egypt win, things will get messy in Buenos Aires too. Hello. Hanson followers think they're Tigers. Thank you for that. Sound of being Hudson with the H. Or Murray Tregoning, for those that remember. Hanson followers think they're Tigers, but they're just kittens. She is the rhetoric queen, somebody said there on the text. Marie said, stop it, I'm trying to go to sleep. Well, you'd have to just, you put the radio in the freezer. That's what Vicky used to do when she kept ringing in. Where's Vicky been lately? Just suddenly realised I haven't heard from Vicky for a while, have we? Also, this one that came in, I hope you're still listening, Joe, in WA, because that was Jen, and she said again that I really enjoy listening to you. Joe, will you ring in next week when Tony McManus is on? Because she likes to listen to you as well. Tony will be back next week, and so hopefully all of the new listeners that we've had this week will be able to listen to Tony if you listen through 3AW, 6PR, and 5AA next week as well. The Egyptian team are sponsored by a decongestant in an advert by their number one fan, says Mia Farrow. I didn't get that one, but I wanted to mention it. Two consecutive poll drops prove one thing. Pauline Hanson is definitely not the answer. But as I mentioned before, there's another one. It's the Redbridge poll. Redbridge poll just says that One Nation is ahead of Labour and the Coalition. But again, as I said before a million times, don't believe the polls because there's only one that really matters. And again, and everybody that thinks that it is a fait accompli, that it is a romp in for the opposition over Albo at election time, again, don't count your chickens before you hatch on that one, because anything can happen and has happened before. All right, Jack, hang on there a sec. Chris at Broadmeadows, I got you. Chris at Lilyfield wanted to go to you in just a sec, but you weren't there. So please give me a ring back. Maggie, thank you so much for holding on. How are you this morning in Adelaide through 5AA?
4: Are you talking to me, Philip?
3: 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You're the only Maggie in my life.
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0: Dave's Music News and the anniversary for that. Jerry Rafferty's Baker Street. Love playing that too, by the way. Two versions of that. That's the shorter version of the two. But what a great song made by the saxophonist who didn't get any money out of that song, really. On the text, what a game. Somebody's texted. Didn't leave the name on this, but appreciate the text that came through. The team that keeps attacking scores. Wow, what a reversal it has been. 2-2 with Argentina versus Egypt. Egypt were running away with this game, and it's all changed in the last 10 to 15 minutes. There's a goal. Just scored that moment, that very second there, to put Argentina with a header into the lead with 2 minutes of extra time. I'll tell you who scored that goal in just a sec. It was a header that came in, player inside the box. 3-2 to Argentina. If you're an Argentina fan, well done. You've just won this game.
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6: Hi, I'm Colin Boyce, Federal Member for Flynn. According to the Institute of Public Affairs, our region will be hit the hardest in Australia if it continues down the path of net zero by 2050. Over 16,000 jobs, or 24% of the workforce, in the electorate of Flynn will be put at risk due to these emissions targets which are destroying Australia's prosperity while lowering our standard of living. Enough is enough. I'm Colin Boyce, and it's time to put Australia first and ditch net zero. Authorised by Colin Boyce, LNP Gladstone.
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0: Enzo Fernandez, a header to win that. 3-2 with about 3 minutes left of extra time. Looks like Argentina.
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9: Hello, I'm Jamel Wills. Pacific leaders say China's decision to test a missile in the region is not the act of a friend. Federal politics reporter Nelson Scott.
10: Just hours after Australia struck an historic defence treaty with Fiji, China test launched a missile with a dummy warhead into the Pacific Ocean. Beijing maintains the activity was part of a routine training exercise and in accordance with international law. The Prime Minister has wrapped up a whirlwind trip to Honiara, where he and his Solomon Islands counterpart jointly condemned the launch. Anthony Albanese says Australia was given less notice than is required.
11: This is a provocative act by China, which does destabilise the region.
10: Solomon's PM, Matthew Wiley, argues it underscores the need for greater military cooperation among Pacific nations.
12: China's a good friend of Solomon Islands, but this is not something a friend does.
10: The US says Beijing's nuclear weapons build-up is undermining global non-proliferation efforts. Nelson Scott, Canberra.
9: The opposition's accusing the Prime Minister of misogynistic behaviour for comments about Kylie Minogue and his Japanese counterpart. Anthony Albanese has told a comedy podcast he would shag Kylie Minogue and commented on the Japanese PM's breasts. The comments have sparked outrage, forcing Anthony Albanese to apologise. Liberal Senator Jacinta Price says it's not good enough.
13: His behaviour is unacceptable for a Prime Minister to make such disgusting, misogynistic comments as he did. What sort of message is he telling our young men that it's okay to treat women and objectify them in this manner?
9: Australia's facing its longest stretch of weak economic growth since the early 1990s. Research by Deloitte Access Economics claims the nation has failed to improve productivity, and that's now exposing vulnerabilities. Stubbornly high inflation is continuing to put pressure on the Reserve Bank to increase interest rates, eating further into wages. A New South Wales police officer has been found guilty of 11 domestic violence offences against his ex-wife. A court heard in one instance the man choked the woman until a child intervened. A graffiti artist has been charged after an eight-hour standoff with police on a Melbourne bridge. The 22-year-old is charged with offences including criminal damage and conduct endangering life. He's accused of spray-painting the Pam the Bird tag on a pylon in protest against taxes. A 14-year-old boy has been arrested on the Gold Coast, allegedly found carrying two knives. The arrest is part of a police operation during the school holidays.
8: Clark Rubber. All things pool, foam, rubber and commercial cleaning. 994RO. Your sport now.
9: Queensland great Brent Tate expects a fiery clash between two Dolphins in the Origin decider. Maroons Game 2 hero Selwyn Cobbo will collide with club teammate Jack Bostock in his Blues debut. Tate says Bostock will be under pressure to deliver.
14: There'd be a fair bit of nerves going in with Origin decider Jack Bostock pulling on a Blues jersey. Like, you know, there's no bigger stage than what he's about to go into. One thing about him is he's a confident young kid. He's playing great footy.
9: The NRL is yet to decide on a new match time slot for when the Perth Bears enter next year's premiership. The number of games each weekend will increase to 9. Western Bulldogs midfielder Matthew Kennedy is free to play West Coast on Sunday after the AFL Tribunal overturned a one-match ban for forceful front-on contact, and Gold Coast has downgraded Ben Long's two-game suspension to 1 week.
8: Community file for Harvey Norman Furniture and Bedding.
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3: Mostly sunny across Capricornia today as we head for a top of 25 degrees after a minimum of 12. Pretty similar for Thursday. Yeppoon expecting a top of 21 today. Gladstone and Billawilla getting to 24.
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0: Yep, here we are. It's a cold Wednesday morning.

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4: Good afternoon, sitting in for Tony McManus on 3AW in Melbourne, 5AA Adelaide and 6PR Perth. And thanks so much for being part of the show for the last week and a half. Tony's back next week and our regular listeners are with us on 2GB Sydney, 4BC Brisbane, 2CC Canberra and also our affiliated radio stations as well. And we'll get to the news from the newsrooms in just a moment. But as I mentioned, there's been a lot going on overnight. If you've just woken up and you've thought what's been going on in the world, well, you've come to the right place. The Reform UK leader Nigel Farage said he's going to quit and he's going to trigger a by-election in his parliamentary seat. He said he will stand for re-election in that vote. And this has a lot to do with, apparently, scrutiny of his daughter. Somebody took photos of his daughter, a tabloid journalist. He's not happy about that. Other people have said, well, basically what he's doing is he's also trying to distract from the heavy scrutiny over his finances in recent months. He wanted his constituents to decide whether they still want him to be their lawmaker. Essentially, Nigel Farage is the Reform Party. So if there's no Nigel Farage, there's no Reform Party. That's the stage where we're at. His constituency is in Clacton-on-Sea. Here's what he had to say last night.
5: For some reason last week, the editor of the Times newspaper decided to publish a picture of where my daughter lives. There is no public interest in my daughter whatsoever. She is not involved in current affairs, doesn't seek to be involved in current affairs, and has never been used by me once at any point in my political career. No photographs on election addresses or anything like that. I've always done my absolute best to protect the privacy and safety of my family. By publishing that photograph, the editor of the Times has directly threatened her security. I wonder what happened to the Leveson inquiry of years ago, an inquiry that sought to bring better balance between what the press could do and families of those in public life. Worse still, she now has broadcasters haranguing her.
4: So that's Nigel Farage. We'll have to wait and see what happens. As I said, there is no heir apparent in the Reform Party. So if Farage goes, well, and he was doing very well on the polls. You know, consider that same situation with Pauline Hanson. If you woke up to find out that Pauline Hanson had stepped down, it would be as big a story in Australia as that is in the UK. The other story in the UK, there's been a few. There's a lot going on around the world. The other one is that Prince Harry has lost his libel case against the newspapers. And he, along with Elton John, a few other people have lost that. So we'll bring you more details about that and all the other stories throughout the morning. Donald Trump has arrived in Turkey. He is having discussions at the NATO summit. And as is the case with
6: Donald Trump start, as you intend to continue. He also has brought the fireworks with him and the tensions to NATO with the latest updates.
7: Trump has continued to threaten the 77-year-old alliance as he's claimed that NATO was not there for the United States after he launched a war in Iran. European leaders have pushed back on the criticism, noting that they were not consulted before the war began. And adding to the potential for conflict is a reignited feud with Italy's prime minister, Giorgia Meloni, after Trump claimed she had begged him for a photo, something she strongly denied. Sunday, he doubled down, suggesting he needed a restraining order against her.
6: So that's Donald Trump in Turkey for NATO. In the meantime, the French president, Emmanuel Macron, has gone to Syria and there were explosions near his hotel.
8: That explosion was near the hotel where French President Emmanuel Macron has been staying in Damascus. Macron was unharmed as he was already at the presidential palace meeting his Syrian counterparts when the explosions happened. A Syrian official confirmed two separate explosions occurred in Damascus, which took place. At least 18 people were injured, including four police officers.
6: French President Emmanuel Macron has gone to Syria.

0: whole debacle with America. One more from Adam. I wonder if the Egyptian coast will wave the other flag he did after the Australian game. Anyway, they didn't win, so there you go. If there's a blue at Suncorp, the Maroons will be marooned, says Jerry. Nice little work there too. Gabe says, Phil, you're a bit like the octopus that predicts wins. I am, except I go by the front page in the newspapers. Okay, we'll get to the newsroom after this, and then we'll talk more about this China submarine missile test.
1: Ah, no! 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
0: Oh, it was really good when it was exactly on the half past a moment ago. I would have had no trouble with the time course. But, you know, I think I'm all right now because it's 4.32 on the east coast, which makes it 2 minutes past four in Adelaide. No, that's not right, is it? Yeah, 2 minutes past four in Adelaide and 2.32 in Perth. You wait. By Friday, I'll have this down pat.
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0: In the newsrooms, including Dusty Fitzpatrick, doesn't have any idea how hard it is to do the maths on that. He just has to give us the headlines. Morning, Dusty. What have you got from the 2GB newsroom?
13: Good morning, Phil. An investigation's underway after several cars were damaged by fire in Sydney's southwest. A ute was found well alight at Roselands, with the blaze also damaging two other vehicles. A New South Wales parliamentary inquiry will be held into the Redeemer Baptist School in North Parramatta. A series of allegations have been made against the institution, including claims it doesn't pay its teachers a wage. And a Sydney equine breeding business is helping to clone a decorated South Australian police horse. Vulcan died last year at the age of 23. Tissue samples collected after his death are now being turned into an embryo. Thanks, Phil. That's the latest from Sydney.
0: Thank you. Let's go to the 4BC newsroom. Georgia Kondek. Hello, how are you? What have we got?
14: Good morning, Phil. Well, the Deputy Premier has declared the government will not accept tenders for any Brisbane 2032 Olympic Game projects from contractors with existing agreements with the CFMEU. Jarrod Bleys says contractors will also have to comply with a newly proposed Queensland Construction Code, limiting union influence over agreements. An alarming report has found Queensland's prisoner population has increased by 54% in the last decade. It also highlighted 13 of the state's 20 correctional centres are detained more people than originally intended for. And almost 90% of Brisbane hotels and motels are booked out as thousands flock to the city for tonight's State of Origin decider at Suncorp Stadium. Cost of living pressures are expected to slightly decrease what fans spend during their visit, but the blockbuster will still generate millions for the local economy. Thanks, Phil. That's the latest from Brisbane.
0: And from Brisbane, let's go to the 3AW newsroom. Good morning, David Armstrong.
15: Morning, Phil. 22-year-old Jack Gibson Burrell. He is the man behind the Pam the Bird graffiti. He is back behind bars after he scaled the Balti Bridge in the early hours of yesterday, spray painting the infamous cartoon bird during a dangerous 8-hour stunt. He was up there. He was freed on bail back in February, charged with more than 200 offences. His mate, who put up $30,000 surety so he could be released on bail, will lose that. Court documents reveal Mr. Gibson Burrell will also face charges under our new post and boast laws in Victoria. AFL to pay tribute to a local footballer who died in hospital after he sustained head knocks in quick succession playing on the weekend. As a tribute, Nathan Fitzgerald, all 18 clubs to wear black armbands, and the Melbourne Demons, Richmond Tigers, they'll hold a minute's silence. Hundreds of Parks Victoria workers have walked off the job for a 24-hour strike today. They want better pay. Scores of public parks, a lot of them used for camping, will close, and that is happening right in the middle of the school holidays. That's it for us, Phil. Have a great day.
0: Thank you very much, David. And the newsrooms with another update and the full news bulletin for you in 25 minutes' time. Let's get your sports update.
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0: Well, in case you missed it, that FIFA game just over, and it was Argentina winning against Egypt 3-2 with seconds to go. They managed to get the equaliser, and what a fantastic game as well. But it was certainly going Egypt's way in the first half, and it was only in the second half and in the dying moments when we saw the real Argentina. And still on the subject of football, soccer, take your pick, to the A-League, Melbourne Victory will continue to have the services of Franco Lino for another year. The emerging left-back's Norwegian club, FK Viking, have loaned him for another year. Is every team in Norway called something something Viking? I'm going to ask. A Victorian, or a rather Victory Academy graduate, Lino joined Viking in 2024 before returning to the Melbourne club on loan ahead of the 25-26 campaign. Lino, 20 years of age, overcame injury at the start in six of Victory's final seven games last season. Despite subsequently signing for a new deal with Viking, Lino will return to Victory on loan for the 26-27 season. Melbourne Victory finished fourth last season before being knocked out in the elimination finals against Auckland FC, who went on to claim the A-League final. So there you go. I'll get to more of your texts in just a moment. I see that Maggie sent one in. China and Russia, both of concern, Phil, subs and concerning activities. North Korea too in the background, all cover a vast amount of the Northern Hemisphere, a communist with close cahoots. Certainly a lot of people, Maggie, were very concerned about the Chinese launch from the submarine of a warhead, albeit a dummy warhead. And there's a lot of information that we're still trying to get together from this, but there are protocols in place, also involving protocols with The Hague as well. I wanted to find out as much information as we can about this, so we've got Dr. James Dwyer to give us the information from the University of Tasmania. How much do we know and how much are we learning?
17: I think for this particular test launch, what's got a lot of commentators particularly interested is the timing between the announcement of the new security relationship between Australia and Fiji. So it's been interpreted as a supposed signal of discontent in China for this new security arrangement that could be perceived as sort of a a slow, broad move to establish an anti-Chinese influence

0: should be concerned about that. Steve says, maybe Albo should go to the South China Sea and fire a skyrocket. Maybe you should go there and do a podcast. Maybe that would be enough to cause issues on the global stage as well. Okay, 131873 is the phone number, and 0460 873 873 on the text.
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0: 131873 is the number too. It'd be great to hear from you. Give us a call if you like, and you can talk about the situation with that Chinese submarine, or you could even talk about anything else that you'd like to quickly give us a call about. 131873 or on the text 0460 873 873. Simon from Oakdale said, Phil, if a country wants to build a moon base, actively grow a military force beyond defensive and fire off ICBM nuclear capable offensive weapons, then it's time to reclassify their trade and economy class to the first world. And then they can be the world first classified with all the penalties that go with that as a member of the World Trade Organization. And another one that came here through too on the text, but ring, as I said, if you get the chance to call. In regards to China firing off the routine missile, how about Albo takes the port of Darwin back as promised? Well, maybe we should be doing a bit of that too. You know, we do have the ability to have our collateral there. We have got things that we can use as collateral, apart from, you know, things like the Port of Darwin, minerals and things like that. Do you think we should probably get a little bit more skin in the game? 131873, it brings me to Paul at Illawong. Hello, Paul. How are you, mate?
13: Hey, Phil. I'm good. Yourself?
0: Good, mate. So what do you think?
13: Yeah, I think I agree. So we've learnt nothing from COVID because we were going to come self-reliant, not so reliant on China, and then they're firing off missiles and warships off the coast and ballistic missiles. I,

0: I don't know why we're just so reliant on who is potentially an enemy, which they keep proving. Otherwise, they wouldn't carry on like this.
1: We talk about the threat of China all the time, and we presume it's a supposed threat. Do you think that sometimes maybe we overestimate a military threat from China? Do you think we're being paranoid, or do you think we have every right to feel concerned?
0: I think we've got every right to feel concerned, because if that's their go-to sort of plan to push their agenda or make their feelings known, I mean, if they're not putting massive tariffs on our imports, then they're, you know, firing off all sorts of stuff around us to make us think, well, this is what we can do. So a communist country, after all, they think differently.
1: You wonder, though, whether or not their agenda would firstly have to be Taiwan. I mean, after that, if there was an agenda, if there was a threat to Australia, that would have to come after the Taiwan agenda, surely.
0: Yeah, definitely. Maybe they're just testing what they're going to use over there. I mean, it's so unstable. I mean, I don't know why we can't just, you know, none of this Sea of Peace thing like Wong said, but just, you know, why do we have to be doing all this? It's very, very unstable, very destabilising, and just very ominous.
1: Because a lot of us have said, you know, we have every right to be concerned about China because, you know, they have their ships off the north of our coast, and, you know, we also see, you know, submarines circling Australia as well, you know, but maybe it's to keep us paranoid. Maybe that's the other thing. Maybe it's some kind of psychological warfare.
0: Oh, definitely. That's definitely part of it. But the problem is you just never know. You just don't know what they think. You just don't know. But they'll push the button and shut down all the Chinese EVs on the road first anyway. No one will be going anywhere.
1: So, well, you know, a cyber attack as well. Good to talk to you, Paul. Thank you so much. Our number's 131-873 if you want to get involved. 131-873. Or on the text, 0460-873-873. And this one from Chris in Victoria. He says, James, the professor you had on from Tasmania is completely wrong about the timing and objective of China's ballistic missile testing in the Pacific. It's a serious threat. China did not provide sufficient warning, and it was hours before the defence treaty between Australia and Fiji, which is clearly a threat. So why is he downplaying China's actions? Thanks, Chris, in Victoria. And yeah, again, I go back to whether or not that is a connection between the defence treaty between Fiji and Australia, because if you were trying to send a message, although, as we also said, if they were trying to send a message to Fiji, then it's a lot cheaper than just firing ICBM, even with a dummy warhead. They could have just flown a few planes around the particular area, and that might have been enough to get their point across. But anyway, what do you think? 131-873. On the subject of Angus Taylor, by the way, I mentioned this before, that he can't believe Richard Miles, he says, on the defence spending. This is what Angus Taylor had to say about the defence spending.
2: It absolutely should be done at the highest levels, but it also should be done by showing strength. And that means getting our defence spend to where it needs to be. It should be at 3% of GDP. It is not under this government. Don't believe Miles' mathematics. It's all nonsense. He makes it up. It's absolute nonsense. Our warfighters are not being supported in the way they need to be.
1: Angus Taylor also went on to say this about being concerned about China's missile test.
2: Well, I'm concerned. It's an ICBM from all reports. So that's something we should be deeply concerned about. I mean, more generally, we should be concerned about the actions of the PLA right now. I mean, circumnavigating Australia, we know between Australia and New Zealand, they took hostile actions. This is not the action of a friend. These are not the acts of a friend.
1: All right, so that's Angus Taylor there. Got a couple of people on the line want to talk about it. Ben, who's currently driving, and Tom, I think it is Tom from Hobart as well, who wants to have a chat. And you can too. Let's get to the news update, and then I'll take more of your calls on that. 131-873 is the phone number. Coming up 4:55 on the East Coast, which is 4:09 in Adelaide, and that makes it 2:56 in Perth. News next.
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1: Morning, Ben, Tom, and Tony. 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
14: Good morning, I'm Dusty Fitzpatrick. The Prime Minister says he wants to fast-track negotiations on a new treaty with the Solomon Islands. Anthony Albanese has wrapped up a lightning stop visit to Honiara for talks with his Solomon's counterpart. They're working towards a security agreement to curb China's influence in the region. Mr. Albanese says talks are progressing.
15: We want to fast-track negotiations as soon as possible. It's about the outcome, of course, as well. We want quality, not at the expense of rushing things. I think both sides come at this with goodwill.
14: A leading economics group argues Australia has failed to address its vulnerabilities, damaging growth prospects. New research by Deloitte Access Economics shows the longest stretch of weak economic growth since the recession of the early 1990s. This comes on top of rising inflation, which is eating into real wages. Deloitte partner Stephen Smith says another interest rate wouldn't help.
16: We think the Reserve Bank will actually increase interest rates once more this calendar year, probably in August, but otherwise in November. And so that's bad news for households. And then we then expect them to keep interest rates on hold for an extended period. So not penciling in an interest rate cut until 2028 at this stage.
14: Nigel Farage, the leader of Reform UK, says he's resigning as an MP due to investigations into his financial backing. He maintains he's done nothing wrong. The resignation will trigger a by-election that Mr. Farage will contest. Former New South Wales Liberal Party Minister John Sidoti has been charged with misconduct in public office. The charges follow a 2022 corrupt conduct finding by ICAC. An inquiry has heard allegations he tried to influence councillors to have commercial properties in Five Dock rezoned. A 22-year-old man's been charged over an 8-hour standoff with police on a Melbourne bridge. Jordan Tunbridge reports.
17: Police were called to the Balti Bridge, finding the alleged graffiti artist abseiling from one of the towers and spray-painting an external wall with the infamous Pam the Bird tag. The 22-year-old East Geelong man then refused to come down for several hours, triggering a major emergency response. He was eventually arrested and has now been charged with 13 offences, including burglary, criminal damage and conduct endangering life. Jordan Tunbridge reporting.
14: And Prince Harry and six other claimants have lost their UK High Court case against the publisher of the Daily Mail. In finance, the Dow Jones down 193 points, the Nasdaq down 305. One Australian dollar is buying 69.33 US cents.
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14: Coco Gauff and Jannik Sinner have advanced to the semi-finals at Wimbledon. Craig Gabriel reports.
18: Coco Gauff was the first player into the semis, and for the American, it's the first time she's made the semis at Wimbledon. Incredibly, it was 7 years ago that she made her splash on the centre court when she beat Venus Williams. Gauff defeated friend and sometime doubles partner Jessica Pegula 4-6-6-3-6-3. Soon after Jannik Sinner reached the semis, he defeated Jan-Lennard Struff and said this was a tough match, despite it being straight sets. 7-5-7-6-6-3. Craig Gabriel, Wimbledon.
14: Novak Djokovic is facing a tight battle, level at a set apiece with Felix Auger-Aliassime. In World Cup action, Argentina has survived a scare and staged a comeback to secure a 3-2 win over Egypt. Blues great Jeff Toovey's urging Nathan Cleary to run more in the Origin decider. And the AFL Tribunal has overturned Western Bulldogs midfielder Matthew Kennedy's one-match ban for forceful front-on contact. That's the latest news and sport.
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25: Calca Bait and Tackle is closing down. Everything must go now.
11: Mostly sunny across Capricornia today as we head for a top of 25 degrees after a minimum of 12. Pretty similar for Thursday. Yeppoon expecting a top of 21 today. Gladstone and Billawela getting to 24.
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0: 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Back to Wake Up Australia with Phil O'Neill.
1: Morning, Marty. How are you at Werribee? Just found me on the Insta. Thank you, mate. I'll look for your username. Do the follow back. Why would Solomon Islands be flying a Chinese flag when Australia is doing a deal with them? Somebody says on the text. And it says it all, when push comes to shove, they'll side with China. That's how dumb we are as a country. Keep feeding them money when all said and done. We're probably on our own. I think it's because they probably pumped a lot of money in there too, to be honest with you, in terms of that. Also, there's no way China would attack Australia. They already own half of it, says Gary at Wodalba. How are you, Ash? Thank you so much. Our military defence is pathetic compared to China's, he says on the text. The Anthony Albanese government must think all of the wind turbines will blow them away. Well, you never know. Hello, how are you, Beverly? The Bureau of Meteorology said it was going to be mild and dry. It's bloody freezing cold. It's been raining for days. So much for that millions that they spend on the website as well. Weather looking okay though for Scott from Wente, who's up on the roof. Good to hear from you, my friend. Maggie said that lease on the Port of Darwin was very inappropriate, really, when you think of moves transacted by the Northern Territory government. However, I believe that our federal government at the time was asleep at the wheel. Paul, it was a pleasure talking to you. Thank you for your text as well. Phil, I'm surprised China hasn't invaded Australia yet. We have everything they need to become the world's superpower. Well, let's get to the phone. Just further to that discussion we had with Dr. James Dwyer from the University of Tasmania, and we're talking about the timing of the ICBM launch from the Chinese submarine, whether or not it's timed to coincide with China and the Prime Minister being in Fiji, or whether it was planned in advance, and should we be very concerned, or to quote the fly, should we be afraid, or are we being paranoid? Ben's on the phone. He's been there for a while. Appreciate you hanging on through the news, Ben. Morning, mate. What did you think?
2: Well, you even suggested that maybe it's a psychological operation.
1: Yeah.
2: If it's a possibility, then for what reason? What is that? And China's not just interested in their own area; they're active in this country, as they have have interests in this country and how it's operated. So, I'll just put I'm not going to lead all the different parts, but maybe this is wild to speculate. It's coordinated with the Australian government.
1: Lends
2: weight to exactly what they're all of a sudden domestically. There's nothing that Albanese and Co. can do. It's just bad. So they're turning to international things, and there you go. They're actually on a PR agenda about these agreements. And then if the China thing didn't happen, it wouldn't be anywhere near as much news. No one would care. Like, oh yeah, okay. It actually lights it up and gives it weight.
1: Yeah.
2: Where it was basically, no one would care otherwise.
1: I see what you're saying. Although I would say too that if, you know, anything like that happened, appreciate your call, Ben, and thanks for hanging on through the news. If something like this happens, I think that there are people all around the world, including NORAD and, you know, people like that, that would be keeping an eye on anything. So they would have to know in advance, surely, as I mentioned before, because James was saying, the professor, they have to let people know in advance as well, because otherwise people might react in the wrong way. And we certainly don't want any kind of reaction like that. But, you know, maybe, okay, don't have a war, maybe just subvert from within economically. Let's get to Tom, who's on the phone in Hobart. Hello, mate. How are you, Tom? Thanks for hanging on.
3: Good, Phil. Thanks, mate. Just about the historiography of atomic warfare on the planet. The first atom bomb was dropped on Hiroshima and then the subsequent one on Nagasaki. And they were done on those regional cities as a threat that they would do it to the more popular city of Tokyo.
1: Hmm.
3: And by doing those warning events, they secured the unconditional surrender of Japan.
1: That's right, yeah.
3: So you can see there that it has disturbing ramifications for even regional centres in Australia. No one's really, anyone in a regional city is not necessarily safer than anyone in, say, Sydney, the capital cities like Sydney and Melbourne.
1: Well, that's it. It's the threat that you've got to be afraid of, exactly. And that's what the saber rattling's all about. If you're afraid of what the threat might be rather than what the actual action is, then psychologically you've won that particular war.
3: And also, I just like to end by saying wars don't suffer fools gladly, and we've also got nuclear-armed submarines north of Japan out of places like Vladivostok, because Russia, of course, stretches from Europe to the Pacific.
1: Yeah. Well, if they could just give us a sec to let our submarines get here, then, you know, we'll be back on an equal par there, Tom.
3: Yeah, that's a decade away, mate.
1: That's it, exactly. Tom, good to hear from you. Let's go to Greenvale. Tony's listening too. What do you think, Tony? Good morning.
4: Good morning, Bill. As the people of Australia, we can do something with our elbow. We can stop. We can't stop buying their household goods and their furniture and stuff because we haven't got manufacturing here. But we can stop buying their food because we've got the best food in the world and we've still got food manufacturing. You know, Safeway, Woolies, Coles, they all buy Chinese stuff made in China, packed in China. Read the label. Just stop buying it. That'll start the ball rolling. Let them know that, you know, we don't want them dropping bombs in our area and being the bully.
1: Do you know, we've talked about this in along those lines, Tony, in the overnight show, that sometimes we underestimate how rich we are as a country, not just with our minerals and also with our allies as well, but also how our infrastructure, well, probably not so much now, but how we used to have an infrastructure which would allow us to be self-supportive and self-sustaining. Yep. And, you know, we forget that we were able to do things like that.
4: Yeah, I used to be maintenance when I first apprenticeship, and I worked for a company called Gerard's, and we made everything for televisions, for cars, for washing machines. We made all the components and the parts, and they're all gone. Those companies are all gone there.
1: Well, that's
4: no
1: it.
4: One does that.
1: Yeah, exactly. The same situation. Same situation with the refineries. We suddenly found, even though there was a good possibility and was warned by Jim Molan years ago, that we know we'll find ourselves in a situation with the oil reserves and refineries. Nonetheless, we just, you know, whittled them down to two and then suddenly realised we needed them.
4: That's right. We forget they're a communist country, which means they control, not the people control. They control. So, yeah, if we're going to play their game, they're going to control us. And they're doing it now with sanctions and we're not doing this, we're not going to let you do that.
1: But then again, it goes back to the psychological. Again, that goes back to the psychological warfare idea of it too, Tony. Yep. That, you know, they've got, you know, already some, in some respects, you know, when you psychologically, you know, outwit your opponents because they suddenly they've lost the fight, they've lost, you know, they've kept their eye off the ball because they've been psyched out.
4: Yep, they're doing
1: it. Good to talk to you, Tony. Thank you so much. Chris says, surely Pine Gap and the Northern Territory were monitoring China's ICBM launch activities and therefore notifying the Allies. It's a good point, Chris, but also, as we mentioned before as well, they did let people know in advance that this was going to happen, because you would like to think that anything that happens on a scale like that, that happens out in the middle of the ocean when you see a Chinese ship launching an ICBM and you don't know whether it's got a dummy head on it, well, you know, you would like to think that perhaps everybody around the world would be aware of it in advance, right? What part of Australia, said Chris, would China value the most? Queensland for the agriculture, Western Australia for the mining. Hang on, let's not forget parts of the Gold Coast for the beaches. Grant says maybe Albo can suggest Solomon Islands rugby league team at the meeting. Grant at Colleroy. This one from Mike. Maybe the China situation should make us rethink a look at how we protect our strategic assets, particularly power. Before, we just had to protect the power stations. Now we have to protect solar farms and wind farms, and how many solar panels on a solar farm can go out there before the solar farm is useless, said Mark. Well, you've got to remember things like cyber warfare as well. You know, you don't have to go down the route of traditional, you know, warfare anymore, do you? It's a whole new playing field, really. Emmanuel said, some of the listeners need to harden up. It's a balmy 11 degrees in Liverpool. There he goes. That's Emmanuel, who's probably walking around with just a pair of shorts on as well. Kingsford, Tom, morning, mate. What do you think?
5: Hi, Phil. I've got a bit of a different opinion to most of them that have been said, but really, the way I look at it, Phil, is if we didn't have our Navy and Air Force in the South China Sea all the time provoking China, maybe they wouldn't be in near our waters provoking us.
1: So it's maybe it's our fault trying to poke the bear.
5: Well, that's right. I mean, what's good for the goose is good for the gander, you know? If we're going to flex our muscle in the South China Sea, it's the South China Sea, not the South Australia or South United States Sea.
1: The only thing is, though, how much muscle can we actually flex? I mean, if we had our submarines, whole other story.
5: Well, we'll have to wait 12 years.
1: Mate, wait till we get it. I'll tell you, when we get our subs, mate, I just hope we've got some, trims on the, some trims and tinted windows and things like that, because we need some accessories. William in Eagleby. Morning, William. What do you think, mate?
6: Australia is a great asset for us, America, but they can't really afford to lose America to Chinese interests. This saber rattling, or this what's going on, the fear mongering which is going on right now in the media, is about the election coming up. It's been boosted that way so that people would lean towards more traditional politics rather than going with a one nation product.
1: So you think it's a bit of subterfuge, perhaps, from the incumbent government by giving you the fear factor that you will vote for the government that you've got in place because it seems to be the safest option? With the option?
6: Yes, I believe it's going in that direction. I wouldn't put it past the Labor government to do that type of thing. We just need to grow up here and stay with what one nation are going on with.
1: But the only hole in your argument, though, William, is the fact that it was actually China who launched the dummy ICBM. Do you think that Albo might have called them up and said, look, we're not doing well on the polls, do us a favour?
6: No, nothing like that. Right. It's about utilising what's going on. The Australian government presently are utilising the fear factor.
1: Yeah. Well, no, I know what you mean, because that has happened in the past as well, that, you amplify the risk, you exacerbate things as well, perpetuate the possibility of something happening, and then just throw it out there and see what happens. That's a good idea too. It's a good perspective. Another one is William at Eagleby. Appreciate your calls on that too. It is, I should get out of here in just a moment. The big stars are ready to go. It is 19 minutes past five on the East Coast, which makes it 11 minutes to five in Adelaide and 19 minutes past three in Perth. You gotta say, right, Phil, you've got these time calls down pat now. Took you a week and a half, but nonetheless.
7: It's the biggest secret in town. 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And you could be spending up big at Perry's IGA, Wandle, Dean Street or Yeppoon. It's the 4RO Perry's IGA Secret Sound. And right now, it sounds like this. Yes, the 4RO Perry's IGA Secret Sound. 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Thanks to Perry's IGA, Wandle, Dean Street and Yeppoon. On the talk of Central Queensland, 990 4RO.
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1: Midterm polls should be taken with a grain of sand. History tells us that was a text. Another one from Chris. Phil, you are a legend. You've worked out the time zones. I'm really clever, aren't I? Right? Also, Gabe says, Phil, look at you with your big words at the end of the shift. Yeah, I have big words. I don't know what any of them mean, but I like to throw them out of there, out of context. On the census, Phil, if you have too many bedrooms in your house, you may be forced to take in migrants. We did talk about the census. And if you want to hear the show again to hear some of the thoughts on the census, go to the 2GB website, go to the Phil O'Neill page. You'll see my face. I'm sorry about that, but that'll take you to the podcast. Nick says, Phil, I think that bloke's humming us on if he thinks our little flotilla would scare China. I doubt it very much. They could take us on with one of their aircraft carriers alone. Yeah, but if they knew that we've got boxing kangaroos and if we could teach them to box, whole other story. We've already got the flag for that too. Look who's been on the phone again this morning. She has been just a rock. Justine, how are you?
15: So will you give a good review? Will you tell Dad I've been a good girl while you've been travelling up to Queensland?
1: Of course.
15: That would be Tony.
1: That would be Tony McManus, who has been taking a holiday from 3AW. We'll be back next week. But every morning you've checked in with us just ahead of going boxing. And I want to say thank you so much. I really appreciated the support you've given us on this show.
15: Yes, my pleasure. Just quickly, my trainer texted me yesterday afternoon after his big fight, and he was at the gym yesterday afternoon. And he said, oh, Justine, what about you coming at 4 o'clock? I said, I love you, but I was at 6 o'clock yesterday morning. I can't do two classes in one day. I thought that's a good topic. How many times a day can you go to the gym?
1: Yeah, of course. I'll give you your tantamount, incidentally, of going to the gym at 4 o'clock in the morning. That's similar to me getting ready on Sunday night at 10 o'clock to come to work to fill in the cold, in the rain, driving in the car, cursing the name of Tony McManus, but we got through it.
15: Good on you. Anyway, you've been a pleasure to listen to.
1: Oh, bless you. Call me tomorrow and the day after. Then you're going to have your regular show back. Thanks, Justine.
15: Thanks, Tony. Oh, my God. I can't believe it.
1: Yeah. Good on you, mate. I thought I was your friend. Yeah, thanks, Mary.
15: Oh, my God.
1: Thanks, Justine. Not a problem at all. Hello, Danielle says, Phil, you've done very well with your time zones. Danielle from Umina Beach. I know. I mean, when you think about it, I'm getting applauded for telling the time, but I've had three of them.
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1: Currently, one Australian dollar is buying 69 US cents and 52 British pence.
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1: Here we go. Has Justine requested Mr. Yet? I love it. And send Neil the Seal to attack China. Get ready for 2GB, James Willis, 3AW, Jimmy Bartell and Mark Allen and Ben Davis for breakfast on 4BC and also 5AA, Sam Datto and Ned McHenry. Have a fantastic day.
17: The temperature's dropping. We're enjoying another winter in CQ. But who knows how cold it'll get? We know who knows. Central Queensland's favourite weatherman, Mike Griffin. Whether it's tips about weather on the way, rainfall readings and record minimums, or just about what we're in for on the weekend, listen for the comprehensive rundown from Mike Griffin. Thanks to Thinkwater for everything water, irrigation and pumping. 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
27: Good morning. I'm Chandra Llewellyn with the latest news. Anthony Albanese will continue his Pacific diplomacy today. The PM will host the leaders of Tonga and Papua New Guinea ahead of tonight's State of Origin Decider in Brisbane. It follows this week's key talks with Fiji and the Solomon Islands. Donald Trump has again declared the United States should control Greenland while also slamming NATO allies. The US president is in Turkey alongside other European leaders for the gathering of the alliance. Trump says Greenland doesn't help Denmark, but it would help the US.
2: And when they wouldn't go along with it, and with all the money we spend to help them with Russia, and we don't have to spend any money, we could remove all of our soldiers out of Europe.
27: There's fears Europe could face more deadly weeks ahead as another intense heatwave forms. Temperatures in Portugal and southern Spain are expected to climb to 43 degrees Celsius in the coming days. Back home, economists warn Aussies could face more cost of living pain. New OECD figures show Australia's real wages here have fallen by 5% since 2021. The International Olympic Committee has lifted its suspension on Russia. It paves the way for Russian athletes to return to the international comp, and 18 people, including four police officers, have been injured after an explosion near a hotel where French President Emmanuel Macron was staying. Two devices were detonated in central Damascus. Updating sport, the State of Origin Shield goes on the line tonight. New South Wales goes into the clash with Queensland as underdogs after their disappointing performance in Game 2, but Blues assistant coach Boyd Cordner has told NRL 360 they've put that behind them.
3: Know that we're a lot better footy team than what we've been showing, and yeah, just with the team and how the preparation has gone all week, you know, it's been a really, really good experience.
27: At the World Cup, Argentina have scored three times within 13 minutes to come from 2-0 down to beat Egypt 3-2 in their Football World Cup round of 16 match. Up next is Switzerland against Colombia. And AFL clubs will pay tribute to 27-year-old Nathan Fitzgerald, who died after hitting his head during a community match in Victoria. The AFL announcing that all 18 clubs will wear black armbands, while a minute's silence will be held before Sunday's match at the MCG. That's news and sport.
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4: A partly cloudy slash mostly sunny day across Capricornia today. Winds southeasterly 15 to 20 k's, tending easterly in the early afternoon, then becoming light in the late afternoon. On the Capricorn coast, southeasterlies 15 to 20 knots, reaching up to 25 knots offshore south of Cape Capricorn during the afternoon and evening. Seas 1.5 metres increasing to 1.5 to 2 metres offshore south of Cape Capricorn, and a UV index today of 5, which is moderate, so cover up if you're out and about. 25, the expected top for Rockhampton today. Yeppoon getting to 21, Gladstone 24, Billawilla also reaching 24 degrees. It's 12 right now in Rocky, a little bit of a cool start this morning. 15 in Gladstone, 16 in Yeppoon. Single figures for Billawilla, currently sitting on 5.
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4: G'day, it's Aaron. 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Aaron.Stevens@4RO.com.au. Something you might have missed out of the Boodles Big Breakfast from yesterday morning soon. Big win for the Capras on the weekend. And looking forward to another win this weekend. Fleetwood Mac coming up. Bruno Mars. Here's Brian Adams on 994RO. Oh,

0: It's 9:90 for our own. Good morning, Poodles. Big breakfast. State of Origin tonight. You can catch all the action in the decider right here on 4RO. Mark Levy, the big man, Daryl Broman, Mark Geyer, and sideline reporter Mark Muradell with all the action. Every tackle, every try, every moment in the big decider tonight at Suncorp Stadium. The continuous call team, the best call in the country. Thanks to NRG Industrial, Coco Brew, and ARB Rockhampton. Don't miss it from 7 o'clock this evening here on 4RO. And while we're talking rugby league, big win for our Capras on the weekend, beating the Sunshine Coast Falcons, top of the table Falcons, away from home. And a big game coming up again this weekend. As we're doing now on a Tuesday morning, caught up with Trey Brown from the Capras and spoke about that great form they're in, three in a row.
1: Yeah, it's a nice little period we're going through at the moment. We're just earning every win. And again, on the weekend, we probably made it hard, but at the same time, we're really pleased with the performance.
0: Well, I mean, they're a tough side. They're doing well, very well this season, the Falcons. And to go down there on their ground and roll them, that was a terrific achievement.
1: Yeah, for sure. Yeah, oh, they've been the best side all year. They're a good side and they'll be there at the business end. But at the same time, we're a good side and we know that. We just got to put it all together. And on the weekend, I thought defensively we were really strong, and then, that allowed our attack to flow quite nicely. But, it's a good win.
0: Because you're on the road again this weekend. You take on the Jets, fourth on the ladder. So to go from the first place side to the fourth place side, hopefully you get some confidence out of the Falcons' win.
1: Yeah, exactly right. I think, it doesn't get any easier, but I guess that's what you want in this comp, and we're starting to get to that time of the year where, every game you're playing for a bit. So, we're confident again. We'll go down there and put our best foot forward in the style that we're playing at the moment. I think can worry anyone. So, we're happy in the position, but also not happy to just sort of rest on that as well.
0: Where have all these points come from, Trey? I mean, obviously you went through that period mid-season where you did struggle a little bit. Last 3 weeks you put a mountain of points on, 30 points against the Falcons, stack of points against
1: playing for a bit, so, we're confident again.

0: Look, we had a couple of change in personnel in within the spine, and I guess it takes a couple of weeks to get sort of right. And, you know, we're starting to click and play a little bit different style of footy the last couple of weeks, a lot more passing and a lot more short interchanges of movement and stuff like that. So, yeah, it's nice. Certainly nice. It's a lot nicer feeling coming in scoring 30 on a Monday than putting up 10. So.
1: Absolutely. Well, you're fifth on the ladder now, just equal on points with the Jets in fourth place. So a win there and you're back in the top four.
0: Yeah, for sure. We try not to look at it too much. But, at this time of year, you got to have a little eye over it. But, we just want to keep winning footy games. We're confident in what we're doing at the moment. And I think that's a big thing for our team. We've got a lovely mix of, experience and youth. And, we've been speaking about it all year. It's a bit of a roller coaster. And, we just got to keep building up, keep going on the way up. So, yeah.
1: Well done. You're looking fantastic on the field and looking forward to the next home game, which is a couple of weeks away. What about the Reef City Ford Capra's Community Care? What have you been up to?
0: Yeah, out and about the community again this week. With NAIDOC celebrations coming up, we're pretty present in the community. We've got an event tomorrow at the Indoor Sports Centre with Rockhampton Flexi Learning, and that'll be a great little event. We're going to play some games and some tag and stuff like that. So that'll be really fun. And then, just leading into Country Week, we've confirmed some schools and, we're just super excited to be out in the regions coming up, especially, heading into Blackwater and, showing them some love. That Old Boys Day from Central Blackwater Bulldogs, and they came and watched us in at Brown Park the other week, so we get to repay the favour by heading back out there. So, a lot of things happening. We'll start our Blue Edge program with the police come first the next school term, and that's I guess the start of our relationship with the local police here, and we want to extend that out into the regions as well. We're currently in talks with Longreach and Winton, which would be an awesome part for us.
1: Trey Brown from the Capras yesterday morning on the Boodles Big Breakfast, something you might have missed on 994RO, talking about the Capras every Tuesday morning and the community care program. Thanks to Reef City Ford here on 4RO.
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9: The work week's done. 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

0: It's 9.94 RO. Good morning, Boodle's Big Breakfast. Congratulations again to Scott, who won the best seats in the house. He'll be at the Tab Rocky Cup this Saturday, right there on the finish line. In the members, an exclusive table. We're complete with lunch, drink package, and the Tab gift pack too. Congratulations to Scott, winning the best seats in the house, thanks to the Rockhampton Jockey Club. We'll see you there at the Tab Rocky Cup this Saturday at Callaghan Park. It'll be a great day. Latest news, sport and weather coming up in just a moment, including news headlines in the next 15 minutes. On this day, thanks to Move Mobility. And in the next hour, we'll check in with Renee from Go-Go Brew as we get ready to give away some great prizes again for tonight's State of Origin here on 994 RO.
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10: Good morning. Joseph Price with your local news. A break-in at Norman Gardens is under investigation. Around 6:15 yesterday morning, two men broke into a business on Yamba Road by smashing a glass window before stealing a small amount of cash. One man was wearing black clothing, with the other in a white jumper and black shorts. They then fled in a red Ford Focus. Anyone with relevant information is urged to contact police. Auscare is celebrating 30 years of caring for Queenslanders, including at Rockhampton, Gladstone and Merionvale. Established in 1996 as St. Vincent's Community Services, Auscare has grown into one of the state's largest not-for-profit care providers. Head of Retirement Living, Anna Georgieski, says Australia has an ageing population and more people want to stay living at home longer.
11: This is where AusCare's community care service comes in hand for those older Australians, as well as an opportunity to live in our retirement villages. And then when the time comes for to get that access to high level of care, our aged care facilities are there to continue supporting our Queenslanders.
10: The community has rallied behind the region's rescue chopper service, raising more than $160,000. It was part of the CAP Rescue 30th anniversary appeal, with around 30% of the service's funding coming from community support, corporate partnerships and fundraising activities. Funding raised through the appeal will support the ongoing costs of specialist medical equipment, crew training, engineering and maintaining Rescue 300's ability to respond across central Queensland. And Rockhampton's Cameron Munster will lead his state into their second state of Origin decider since he took over as captain. The Maroon skipper will be looking to make it 2 from 2 when they face the Blues at Suncorp Stadium tonight. Queensland coach Billy Slater says Munster has a unique leadership style, but he has the full support of the team.
12: He's a little bit different to Cameron Smith, and that's the great thing about, well, anything really, is just there's more than one way to do things. And you know, when we made the decision that Cameron Munster was the leader of Queensland and the leader of this footy team, we knew that he was going to do it in his own way, in his own unique way.
1: National News now.
13: Hi there, I'm Matt McDonald. Donald Trump has lashed out at NATO allies over their lack of help during the Iran war. Trump has arrived in Turkey for a crucial summit. The president says Europe's unwillingness to help was telling.
14: I was testing to see whether or not they'd be there, because I've long said that we help them, but I'm not sure that they'd be there for us. And Italy turned us down, and Germany turned us down, and France turned us down.
13: Australians have suffered some of the biggest falls in real wages in the world, and we're being warned that will continue. According to the OECD, real wages in Australia have fallen by 5% since early 2021. Prince Harry has lost his privacy case against the publisher of the Daily Mail and the Mail on Sunday. A judge has ruled that Harry and six others failed to prove allegations of unlawful information gathering. And right-wing UK MP Nigel Farage has resigned from Parliament over a donation scandal. That forces a by-election, but the Reform UK leader will run again.
1: Man's Toy Shop. 450 grand grease cartridge from $10. 994RO. 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
13: Argentina's through to the World Cup quarterfinals after a dramatic clash with Egypt, the defending champs coming from 2-0 down to win 3-2. More than 50,000 fans will pack Brisbane Suncorp Stadium tonight for the Origin decider. Queensland will go into the game as favourites. And Suns forward Ben Long's had his two-match ban for a hit on Braden Maynard reduced to 1 at the tribunal, while the Bulldogs' Matt Kennedy had his one-match ban downgraded to a fine. That's the latest in news and sport.
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0: A bit of a cool start in some parts of Capricornia this morning. Heading for a partly cloudy day though. Winds southeasterly 15 to 20 k's, tending easterly in the early afternoon, then becoming light in the late afternoon. Southeasterlies 15 to 20 knots on the Capricorn coast, reaching up to 25 knots offshore south of Cape Capricorn during the afternoon and evening. Seas 1.5 metres, increasing to 1.5 to 2 metres offshore south of Cape Capricorn. UV index today 5, which is moderate, so if you're out and about, slip, slop, slap, sink and slide. 25 the expected top today for Rockhampton, currently sitting on 12. Feels like 10 though. Yeppoon getting to a top of 21 degrees today. Gladstone and Billawilla reaching 24. Right now Gladstone sitting on 15. Yeppoon also 15. Billawilla, it's 5.
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0: Morning, it's Aaron. Thanks for your company this morning. 49227990 is my number. If there's something on your mind, something you want to share, feel free to give me a call anytime. Or you can always get in touch via the email, aaron.stevens@4ro.com.au. Happy Wednesday, and I am happy on a Wednesday. Of course, the big game tonight, the big decider, State of Origin 3, happening at Suncorp Stadium. And you can catch all the action right here on 4RO with the continuous call team from 7 this evening, thanks to Cocoa Brew, NRG Industrial and ARB Rockhampton. So don't miss all the action tonight. It'll be huge, and we'll be celebrating throughout this morning with our State of Origin sweep. Again, we'll give you the chance to win some fantastic prizes thanks to Cocoa Brew Express, Cocoa Brew William Street and Cocoa Brew Riverfront. Just by calling through, grabbing yourself a player. So you call through, you can choose a New South Wales player or a Queensland player. And if you get first try scorer or last try scorer or man of the match, then you win for yourself some great prizes thanks to Cocoa Brew. So we'll start that State of Origin sweep after we chat to Renee just before 7 o'clock this morning. But also interesting that today is the anniversary of the very first State of Origin. Back in 1980 at Suncorp Stadium. We'll hear more about that in On This Day, thanks to Move Mobility soon, but it's just got a nice ring to it. Queensland playing for the series tonight at Suncorp Stadium. Obviously, both teams are, being a decider. But on the anniversary of that first State of Origin back in 1980, maybe you were there, maybe you remember it well, feel free to give me a call, 49227990, and share your memories. We'll be catching up with Liam from CQ today before 7 o'clock. Obviously talking Origin, him being a Blue, but we'll cover some local sport too. And also as part of our State of Origin celebration this morning, as we always do, the great man, Bob Pacey. Pacey's poem, thanks to West Rocky Hardware, always has some inspiring words in the lead up to a State of Origin game. So we'll hear from Bob Pacey a little bit later on this morning. Also, member from Moranee, Glenn Kelly, we'll chat to him just after 8 o'clock. Kim from Cap Rescue Helicopter after 8.30 this morning. And Mark from AFS, hopefully dropping into the studio wearing his State of Origin jersey this morning. Looking forward to catching up with him. And don't forget, biggest ever jackpot in the 4RO Perry's RGA Secret Sound. $610 this morning with a brand new clue for you to work with too. So all that's on the way as part of a Boodles Big Breakfast this morning. We'll check news headlines soon. We'll check in with the Big Red Building on Bursiga Street, Boodles Meats, after 7 and get some specials too. On the Boodles Big Breakfast on 994RO.

0: good morning. We'll head out to the big red building on Bursiga Street in around an hour from now to get some specials. And I imagine Peter will have something up his sleeve for State of Origin tonight too. So looking forward to that. But at 13 past six on this day's coming up, thanks to Move Mobility, let's see what's making news around the place this morning, starting at news.com.au. And it's not worth it. Entire industry is drowning. A former reality TV star and Brisbane restaurateur has warned Aussie hospitality businesses are drowning in mountains of red tape and rising costs, revealing that micromanaged timesheets alone are costing up to $100,000 a year. I imagine it would be pretty tough being in the restaurant business right now. Stupidity, Nathan Cleary origin rant stuns. The stunning claims come as Cleary looks to avoid going 0-4 in origin deciders when the Blues head to Suncorp Stadium tonight. This is disturbing. Cop repeatedly hits man in the head. Shocking footage allegedly shows a police officer strike a man while he lay on the floor of a New South Wales train station. Extremely disturbing, terrible pictures. Just the beginning, banks' huge housing call. Australia's housing market collapse is going to get worse, one of the nation's top economists has warned, as clearance rates and property prices continue to fall. HSBC chief economist Paul Bloxham said the prices falling was just the beginning. And how about this? Blackmail, Australia's chilling AI warning. Federal Minister Andrew Charlton issued a chilling warning saying AI models were already doing things their creators never intended. That's a concern. Let's go to the Courier Mail this morning, and after you get through about 10 pages of State of Origin coverage, we get to this. Albo's $250 million plan puts China in regional sin bin. Footy boosts Pacific peace is the headline. Primary and high school rugby league competitions will be set up in Papua New Guinea, Tonga, Samoa and Fiji. And more NRL and NRLW matches could be played in the Pacific as part of a $250 million sports diplomacy bid. Also, on the NRL, TV deal sends NRL global. ARL Commission Chair Peter Volandis is ready to globalise rugby league after confirming a landmark $5.3 billion broadcasting deal. How about this? We might have a chat about this a little bit later on this morning. Threat to disaster sandbags. Disaster Recovery Minister says a federal government plan to rob Queensland of disaster funding could see free council sandbags axed. And also prisons at breaking point. The state's tough on crime agenda is colliding with a stretched prison system that's failing to rehabilitate offenders, a shocking report has revealed. To the Morning Bulletin portion of the Courier Mail, and this is interesting too, invisible threat, dog attack in Rockhampton exposes hidden danger for pets. A high-tech invisible fence has failed to contain a Staffordshire Bull Terrier mid-attack, prompting RSPCA Queensland to urge owners to ditch the devices entirely. More details in the Morning Bulletin portion of the Courier Mail. Got the CQ today in my hands, out this morning on the front page. Push on to grow Rockhampton's accommodation. With PEEF 2027 now less than a year away, Rockhampton Regional Council and Advance Rockhampton are making hotel accommodation a priority over the coming 12 months. As Rockhampton has a number of major events in the pipeline leading up to 2032 Olympics, a recent analysis from Advance Rockhampton has found the region will require about 1,150 additional beds to meet ever-present and ever-growing accommodation demand. Also on the front page of the CQ today, Cap Rescues says thanks. Cap Rescues' 30th anniversary appeal has raised more than $160,000, with the total boosted by two major donations as the Central Queensland community rallied behind the emergency rescue service. And also, CQ's winning run continues. Central Queensland's fine run has rolled on in the Host Plus Cup, with the Capras claiming one of their biggest wins of the season. Spoke about this a little bit earlier on, defeating the Falcons. And we'll talk more about that when we catch up with Liam from CQ Today and talk local sport in about half an hour's time. But all those stories also at 4ro.com.au. You can stay up to date there anytime if you've got something you want to say. 49227990, Aaron.Stevens at 4ro.com.au.
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0: Hi, it's July 8, the day in 1963 when Margaret Smith, soon to be Margaret Court, became the first Australian to win the Wimbledon women's title.
10: Margaret Smith wins game, set and match.
0: The Seekers split up on this day in 1968 with Judith Durham announcing she was going solo. It came just a year after the group were collectively named Australian of the Year. The inaugural Rugby League State of Origin game was played on July 8, 1980. Players returned to play for their own state, with Queensland famously led to victory by Arthur Beetson. Another of the great players that night was celebrating a birthday, but more on that later.
11: Chris Case, great piece of work. That could be the one to break the New South Wales back.
0: In 1982, Diet Coke hit the shelves. Do you remember this ad?
12: Introducing Diet
0: And Space Shuttle Atlantis was launched on this day in 2011 for the final mission of the US Space Shuttle program.
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2: In Vegas.
0: Ian McFadyen is 78. The Australian comedian and writer was one of the creators and stars of The Comedy Company.
14: To my left lie the vast grasslands of the lawn, which themselves abound in many fascinating creatures.
0: Actress Angelica Houston turns 75.
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0: Hollywood icon Kevin Bacon, 68 today.
16: Now, I assume we'll find the term code red and its definition in that book. Am I correct?
0: Rugby league immortal Mal Meninga is 66. Played in that first Origin, won grand finals with the Raiders, coached Queensland to state supremacy before becoming Australian coach. Happy birthday, Big Mal.
17: Mal Meninga, can he get there, Big Mal? Oh, yes, he's done it!
0: Australian TV host, model and former Miss Universe Australia, Rachel Finch, turns 38.
18: Not only good for hair, skin and nails, but bones, joints, ligaments, tendons.
0: And the acting, rapping son of Will Smith, Jaden Smith, is 28.
19: Back where I come from, they call me Ping Pong Dre, all right?
0: Finally, the man who introduced TV to Australia was also born on this day. Bruce Gyngell died aged 71 in 2000, but will always be remembered for these words.
20: Good evening and welcome to television.
0: Remembering Bruce Gyngell on July 8th.
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0: Good morning on this day. 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Always with care. Drop into their showroom on Yamba Road. As we go back to 1968 this morning, the anniversary of the day when the Seekers broke up. They did get back together, though. Here's Georgie Girl on 990 4RO.

0: 94RO on the anniversary of the day they broke up in 1968, just a year after they were named collectively as Australians of the Year. Judith Thurum decided it was time to go solo and said at the time that she could never see them getting back together.
1: Well, we're still the best of friends, but I don't really see that we could come together again now because we were all of the same mind, although it was I who instigated the idea of the split. By the time it came, we were all absolutely in accordance with the whole thing, and I think really it would be for the best not to try, and it would be like going back to a holiday place for the second time. You know, it's never quite the same when you go back to a place again, and I think with the group as well.
0: Yeah, they did get back together though. Judith Thurum right there on 994RO. On this day, thanks to Move Mobility, back again before 9 o'clock, but the latest news, sport and weather coming in just a sec. Soon, the song's battling it out this morning in 4RO's Clash of the Chords, thanks to Antonio's Express. And we'll check in with Liam from CQ today, talking local sport, and find out what we've got in store to celebrate State of Origin 3, thanks to Coco Brew, Coco Brew Express and Coco Brew Riverfront.
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8: Good morning. Joseph Price with your local news. Central Queenslanders are encouraged to have their say on proposed nation-leading youth justice reforms. The bill proposes a new court-ordered circuit breaker sentencing program, providing courts with a structured rehabilitation option for eligible repeat youth offenders instead of detention. It aims to break the cycle of offending, improve community safety and reduce youth crime. Submissions close on Monday, while Central Queensland MPs are pushing for the Queensland Parliament's inquiry to hold a public hearing in our region. Around 25,000 people are looked after by Auscare across Queensland each year at its aged care facilities, retirement villages, hospital and in-home care. More than 5,000 staff are employed by the not-for-profit organisation, as well as being supported by 130 volunteers. It's Auscare's 30th anniversary, and Head of Retirement Living, Anna Georgieski, says they support people in their homes.
9: We obviously provide personal care, those everyday services, cleaning, taking our clients to transport and shopping and doctor's appointments, as well as providing allied health support and nursing support in the home as well.
8: Auscare has facilities at Rockhampton, Gladstone and Merriamvale. A Queensland-owned hospitality group will breathe new life into one of Gladstone's most historic pubs. A major refurbishment of the Grand Hotel is set to commence this month and is expected to be completed by the end of the year. The Grand Hotel will continue trading throughout the works, with the new design to celebrate the hotel's original architecture while improving functionality and spaces for dining, socialising and entertainment. And Rockhampton's Cameron Munster will lead out the Maroons for the first time in Brisbane tonight. Since taking over the captaincy, the 31-year-old is yet to play at Suncorp Stadium and now has the chance to skipper the team to a decider victory in front of their home fans. Coach Billy Slater says Munster is a great leader, but he has plenty of other leaders in the team to help him.
10: He's still got the Cameron Munster personality and that won't change. There are a lot of great leaders in this footy team and club captains, but also very experienced State of Origin players. So, you know, he gets a lot of help in the team in that manner.
11: National News now.
12: Hi there, I'm Matt McDonald. Russia is close to returning to the Olympic fold ahead of the 2028 Games in LA. The IOC has provisionally lifted the suspension of the Russian Olympic Committee, which has been in place since 2023. Donald Trump is insisting the US should control Greenland, not Denmark, after arriving at a crucial NATO summit in Turkey. Trump has held talks with Turkey's president in Ankara, announcing he would lift sanctions against them. He also lashed out at NATO allies for their lack of help in the Iran war. Australia is set to pledge $250 million to boost rugby league participation in the Pacific as the PM continues to woo the region's leaders. The money will go towards setting up school competitions in PNG, Fiji, Tonga and Samoa. And three Aussie cities are featured in a list of the top 10 most livable in the world. Copenhagen came out on top ahead of Vienna, with Melbourne coming in third, just ahead of Sydney in fourth, while Adelaide came in at eighth.
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12: Argentina's staged an epic comeback at the World Cup to advance to the quarterfinals. The defending champs trailed Egypt 2-0 before claiming a 3-2 victory. The Blues are remaining tight-lipped about a possible late change to their starting lineup for tonight's Origin decider in Brisbane. There's talk Cam Murray could start the game at lock, with Isaiah Yeo to come off the bench. And Suns forward Ben Long has had his two-match ban reduced to one for his hit on Braden Maynard that sparked a huge melee on Saturday. That's the latest news and sport.
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0: Partly cloudy today and a little bit cool across some parts of Capricornia. Getting to a top of 25 for Rockhampton, 21 for Yeppoon, Gladstone and Billawilla, tops of 24 degrees. Right now, 13.5 in Rockhampton. It's 15 in Gladstone and Yeppoon, but Billow sitting on 7.
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0: Liam from CQ Today joins us pretty soon. We'll talk local sport, but touch on Origin 2. We'll find out what the Blues supporter thinks is going to happen tonight. But next, the song's battling it out in 4RO's Clash of the Chords, thanks to Antonio's Express on 994RO. Boodles Big Breakfast.

0: It's like the argument over whether pineapple goes on a pizza. Anchovies or no anchovies. 4ROs. Clash of the Chords. Thanks to Antonio's Express. Pizza for pizza lovers. Musgrave Street.
1: Antonio's will definitely be on the menu tonight for State of Origin. Of course, the pizzas, but also the new recipe ribs and the chicken wings. I love their chicken wings. And our couple of songs battling it out this morning in 4ROs Clash of the Chords, thanks to Antonio's, are Origin themed, because the very first State of Origin was played on this day in 1980. We do one-hit wonders for a Wednesday, so I've got a couple of one-hit wonders from 1980 battling it out. Make sure you vote to go on the running for the pizza prize this week, thanks to Antonio's Express. So from 1980, do we want to hear Rocky Burnett's?

0: So to celebrate that first State of Origin match being played on this day in 1980, a couple of one-hit wonders out of 1980, it's Tired of Toeing the Line from Rocky Burnett up against The Vapors Turning Japanese. Which of those do you want to hear just after 8:30 this morning? Vote by calling 49227990 or going to the Facebook page. Either way, you'll put yourself in the running for the pizza prize this week, drawn Friday morning when we catch up with Jeff from Antonio's. Make sure you go and see Jeff tonight and grab your pizzas and your ribs and your chicken wings, pasta, salad, whatever you like at Antonio's Express. Pizza, pasta, ribs and more in Musgrave Street. 20 to 7, Boodle's Big Breakfast and Liam from CQ Today. Good morning.
1: G'day, mate. How are you?
0: Fantastic. I'm looking forward to a big day today. State of Origin tonight. It's the decider and New South Wales don't have a chance, apparently.
1: Is that right?
0: Well, that's what everybody's saying. Everybody's saying it.
1: No, we have a chance. There's always a chance, mate.
0: Well, as I was reading just a little bit earlier on, Nathan Cleary is none from four in deciders. Laurie Daly's won one from five series, I think it is. This would be one from six. I'm just saying this is obviously, and a lot of it comes out of New South Wales, that New South Wales is up against it tonight.
1: Yeah, as Origin goes, mate, when a team's up against it, normally they perform the best. Isn't that right? How about we just go back and channel 20 years ago or something like that, like you guys always do? That would be a good start from us to channel something from the past. Maybe, I don't know, maybe the streak break. Trent Hodgkinson and Josh Reynolds, mate. How about we channel a bit of that and we win a decider like that? That'd be nice.
0: Well, even better, let's channel about 46 years ago when the first State of Origin was played on this day at the great Suncorp Stadium, or as it was back then, one of the great grounds, Lang Park, when Queensland won. So we can go all the way and channel back to the very first game.
1: Well, you've been talking about 95 for about 25 years. So, we just need to... I think it's going to be a good game tonight anyway. I think it's going to be pretty good. I think the most important thing is how the substitutions are going to be used. And, it's going to be interesting. I think Laurie's got probably his rotation wrong the first both games. And we were pretty lucky to get away with that first win. So I think he's got to get it spot on tonight, otherwise it's going to be a problem, because I think we've been outplayed both games this series, mate. So we need to find something in the decider tonight.
0: I think you're exactly right. Just on Nathan Cleary, and as I said, that statistic, none from four in deciders. Obviously there's a lot of pressure on him and a lot of question marks over not being able to take a State of Origin by the neck, and really go at it. He plays better under that structure of Penrith than when he's not sort of under those sort of guidelines.
1: Yeah, he does. He does. I think that Penrith structure just doesn't work in State of Origin. I think State of Origin, like we saw from the Maroons in game two, like you guys were off the cuff and Sam Walker is such a great player for that. And I think Nathan Cleary just needs to let go a bit. And that's why I don't like Isaiah Yeo at 13. I think that should be Cam Murray. And I think Isaiah Yeo should just be front row. We saw it with Madge last year and what he did with those boys. Like, that was a fantastic effort from him. Sorry, the year before. And sort of changed that mold where, yes, it was still that Penrith core, but it wasn't quite the game plan and it worked really well. So I think Nath is obviously a great player and I think he's outstanding. You're right, he hasn't grabbed that Origin decider or even an Origin series and said, that's mine, like Joey Johns did back in 05, and we've seen the greats like Wally Lewis do it and others. So it's a tough thing to do, but I think this is the perfect opportunity when it's, you know, probably going to be mostly him. Moses was there for kicking last game and I expect him to be the same, but Cleary's got to be the anchor in attack and, yeah, he's got to be the man to do it, mate, tonight. So we'll see. Hopefully he changes his fortunes around.
0: So we both agree Queensland by 20. That's good.
1: No, I don't think so, mate. I don't think so. Maybe not.
0: Hey, who would have thought Capras by 20 against the top of table Falcons? Weren't they good on the weekend?
1: Hey, they were fantastic. It's funny how much confidence can just flip a switch, isn't it? Like, these guys were, you know, I think a two-game losing streak or hadn't won in three games or so. So it wasn't a great sort of run for the Capras. And then they thumped Mackay with a couple of their players back, and that confidence boost gets them over the line against a team that had only been beaten twice at that stage. So, mate, it was awesome to see that the Capras are just one of those teams. When they're on, they're on, and they just need to find that consistency. It's always been a bit of an issue, but I think with, you know, suspensions and injuries all clearing up at this time of the year, no better time for it to happen. So I think they'll go pretty deep in the final series, mate. The way they played on the weekend, they could legitimately beat anyone that comes up against them.
0: Absolutely. Well, big weekend this weekend. They play Ipswich for the chance to go into the top four. So let's hope they get a win this weekend. It's a trifecta of rugby league this morning because some of our youngest cup and coming stars had a big win too.
1: Yeah, absolutely. Sam Brendan's won the Confraternity Carnival, which it was their 15th time. Like, that is outrageous to have that many wins under the belt. But it is a rugby league nursery. We've seen some of the great players come out of there. Ben Hunt, obviously Harry Grant, and then some emerging talents as well, like Owen Paddy, come out of there as well. So, yeah, talking to Scott Minto, who's, you know, an NRL, former NRL player himself, he was very impressed by how the boys performed across the weekend across the week. It's not just a one-day thing. It's a four-day carnival, essentially, they play. And there's injuries and everything. There was kids with broken fingers, and there was, you know, other injuries running around in that final game, but they got the job done in the end. And, yeah, mate, secured number 15 for the school, which is just
0: amazing.
1: It's incredible coming from, like, it is just, you know, Central Queensland school. It's St. Brendan's, and yeah, it was a fantastic effort from them to get the win.
0: Well done, St. Brendan's, and I'll say it with a tongue-in-cheek, good luck to the Blues tonight. I hope you enjoy the game, but don't enjoy it too much.
1: I hope I enjoy it plenty, mate. you guys don't need luck, so I won't wish you luck,
0: no.
1: And we'll just see how the Blues go tonight. Hopefully it's a big win for our boys, and hopefully I can celebrate with the day off the next day, mate. That'd be nice.
0: Liam from CQ Today. Check out those stories in CQ Today. Out today. Thanks, Liam. Have a good day.
1: You too, mate. Talk soon.
0: There we go. 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

0: Boodle's Big Breakfast on 994RO. Thanks to Boodle's Meats in the Big Red Building on Bursiga Street. We're heading out there in the next 15 minutes to get some specials, hopefully a few things for Origin tonight. We'll spin the 4RO Wonder Wheel thanks to Harvey Norman Electrical and Computers. We're up to $400 this morning. And check in with Renee from Cocoa Brew as we launch our State of Origin sweep. Another chance to win some prizes thanks to Cocoa Brew, Cocoa Brew Express and Cocoa Brew Riverfront this morning. So stick around, more details about that in the next 20 minutes. But next, latest news, sport and weather, including a check-in with the Weather Bureau on the Boodle's Big Breakfast.
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8: Good morning. Joseph Price with your local news. Two thieves are on the run following a break-in at Norman Gardens. Around 6:15 yesterday morning, two men broke into a business on Yamba Road by smashing a glass window before stealing a small amount of cash. One man was wearing black clothing, with the other wearing a white jumper and black shorts. They then fled in a red Ford Focus. Investigations are continuing and anyone with relevant information is urged to come forward. More than $160,000 has been raised by the community to support Cap Rescue. It was part of their 30th anniversary appeal, with around 30% of the service's funding coming from community support, corporate partnerships and fundraising activities. Funds raised through the appeal will support the ongoing costs of specialist medical equipment, crew training, engineering and maintaining Rescue 300's ability to respond to cost central Queensland. An aged care provider says the sector has changed a lot since it started operating in our region 30 years ago. Auscare looks after around 25,000 people across Queensland at its aged care facilities, retirement villages and in-home care, including at Rockhampton, Gladstone and Merriamvale. Head of Retirement Living, Anna Georgieski, says 30 years ago, aged care focused on residential facilities, but over time it has grown to better support people's needs.
9: We have the aged care at home, the retirement living, the respite services in day respite centres, allied health and clinical services, as well as those dementia support services and opportunities that we provide in how we support the people through their entire ageing journey rather than providing that single service at one point in their time.
8: And Queensland's youngest residents and their families will be celebrated at an event in Rockhampton next month. G'day Little Queenslanders is a free event which brings new babies and their families together for a morning of fun and activities. It'll be held at Kershaw Gardens on August 2nd and will feature live children's entertainment, including a Bluey live interaction experience, food trucks, and spaces to play and connect.
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10: Hi there, I'm Matt McDonald. Thousands of Telstra users are reporting issues across the network this morning. A number of outage websites are reporting a spike in problems, while customers have taken to social media to vent about having no connection. Telstra says it is looking into it. Donald Trump's wasted no time stirring the pot at the NATO summit in Turkey. Trump has criticised allies for failing to help out in the Iran war, singling out the UK, France, Italy and Germany. He says while they didn't actually need their help, it needs to be a two-way street.
11: You know, why are we spending hundreds of billions of dollars and they're not there for us? We've always been there for them.
10: Prince Harry has described the loss of his legal action against tabloid The Daily Mail as an obvious and complete whitewash. And economists are warning of more pain to come, with Australia having among the biggest falls in real wages in the entire world. According to the OECD, real wages here have fallen by 5% since 2021.
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10: Argentina survived a huge scare at the World Cup, coming from 2-0 down to defeat Egypt 3-2. Switzerland and Colombia are nil all at halftime in their clash this morning. It's do or die for Queensland and New South Wales tonight in the State of Origin decider in Brisbane. The Blues go in as underdogs after being thrashed in Game 2. And the Suns' Ben Long will now only miss one game for his hit on Braden Maynard after having his rough conduct charge downgraded at the tribunal. That's the latest news and sport.
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0: I don't know why, but I can't get through to the Weather Bureau this morning. Just keeps going to Message Bank. So no Weather Bureau this morning. But look, at the end of the day, what we've heard from the Bureau over the last couple of days is pretty much what we're in store for today. Beautiful blue, clear skies this morning, but a partly cloudy day, so likely to see some cloud a little bit later on, but no chance of rain. Winds southeasterly, 15 to 20 k's, turning easterly in the early afternoon, then becoming light in the late afternoon. And on the Capricorn Coast, southeasterlies 15 to 20 knots, reaching up to 25 knots offshore south of Cape Capricorn during the afternoon and evening. Those seas, 1.5 metres, increasing to 1.5 to 2 metres offshore south of Cape Capricorn, and a southeasterly swell, 1.5 to 2 metres, 2.5 metres offshore in southern waters. UV index today, 5, which is moderate. So if you're out in the sun, slip, slop, slap, seek and slide. Rocky heading for a top of 25 degrees today. Yeppoon getting to 21. Gladstone and Billowheeler tops of 24. So a little bit cool. Currently sitting on 12.5 degrees in Rocky. We've dropped back a degree or so. Our overnight minimum came around 3:30 this morning. It was 11. But certainly have warmed up a little bit since then. But then ducked back down again. 12.5 currently. It feels like, so the apparent temperature is 11 degrees, so 11.3. So a little bit of a chill in the air. Currently sitting on 15.5 degrees in Gladstone, feels like 12. 14.5 in Yeppoon, feels like 13. Billowheeler though, single figures, sitting on 6 right now, feels like just under 6 degrees, about 5.5. So you'll be able to feel that chill. That's where we are. As far as anything in the gauge, it's 0 right across the board.
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0: If you caught the last two State of Origins, we've had a bit of fun thanks to Coco Brew, Coco Brew Express and Coco Brew Riverfront. We've been giving away prizes for first try scorer, last try scorer and man of the match. But Renee is in charge this morning. Robin's away, so we're going to catch up with Renee from Coco Brew William Street in the next 20 minutes. And we'll see if we're going to do the same thing or whether she wants to mix it up. We'll find out soon. Also coming up, we'll head out to the Big Red Building on Bursiga Street and see what Peter's got for us for State of Origin tonight at Boodle's Meats. But first of all, let's spin the 4RO Wonder Wheel. If you're feeling lucky today, then you've got the chance to win $400 to spend at Harvey Norman Electrical and Computers. So there it is, the 4RO Wonder Wheel, all ready to be spun. If you'd like to give it a go, then I'll take, well, $400. Let's take caller number four, nice and early. 49227990, fourth caller through, gets to spin the 4RO Wonder Wheel. Thanks to Harvey Norman Electrical and Computers at 7:09. It's 994RO, Boodle's Big Breakfast.

0: wonder what's going to happen now. The 4RO Wonder Wheel. Thanks to Harvey Norman Electrical and Computers. It's got Central Queensland in a spin.
1: $400 is pretty good. $400 to spend at Harvey Norman Electrical and Computers if one of your numbers come up. Let's say hello to Jada, who's coming to the studio again this morning, our work experience girl. Hello.
2: Hello.
1: You're ready to spin the wheel again this morning?
2: Yes, I am.
1: All right. Well, Carmel's fate is in your hands. Hello, Carmel.
3: Good morning, Aaron.
1: Say hello to Jada.
2: Hi.
1: She's the one who's going to spin the wheel this morning, Carmel, so hopefully spins up one of your numbers for the chance to win $400 to spend at Harvey Norman Electrical and Computers. That'd be all right.
3: Yes, it would be. Wonderful.
1: That jackpot is on the climb. What are you up to today?
3: Just heading off to work.
1: Yeah, Martin, you're literally just starting to head to work now, are you?
3: Yes, on my way.
1: All right. Okay. Well, Carmel, good luck. Jada, there's the wheel. What are we on? We're on, sitting on number 8. It obviously got moved from yesterday. Give it a big spin. Let's go. Oh, Carmel, what numbers are you after?
3: I'm after 27 and number 19.
1: Do you reckon you got a 27 or 19 in you, Jada?
2: Possibly.
1: Okay. Let's go. Here we go. She's spinning the wheel this morning. And we're away. She just gave it a little nudge, only a tiny little spin.
2: Aww.
1: Gone around a couple of times.
3: So number 19 or 27, would you say?
1: What did we get?
2: That looks like... What is it? Is that
1: 20 or 16? There it is. She can't see where it's fallen. Right there. There we go. In there.
2: That is 16.
1: 16. So we were in the ballpark again. You were close yesterday.
2: Yeah, closer yesterday.
1: And close again today. Yeah. Carmel, have a great day at work. Enjoy Origin tonight. And try again soon on the 4RO Wonder Wheel.
3: Yep, go the Maroons.
1: Go the Maroons. Come on. And we will be giving away players in our Origin sweep not too far away. But the 4RO Wonder Wheel, thanks to Harvey Norman Electrical and Computers, there it is. Don't forget some red hot deals at the moment at Harvey Norman. So head in. Number 16, only a couple of clicks away from Carmel's 19. There you go, Jada. You were one away yesterday, three away today. You got a good spin in you.
2: Yep.
1: Oops. You should just drop in every day and spin the wheel and then you can go back to school.
2: Yep.
1: Jada, who's our work experience girl, she's going to hang around for a little while too and help us get some players going for the State of Origin sweep. That's not far away too. On the Boodles Big Breakfast on 990 4RO, 7:15.
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1: 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Let's head out to the Big Red Building on Bursiger Street. Boodles meets Peter. Good morning.
12: Oh, good morning. How are you, Aaron?
1: Good, mate. All fired up for Origin tonight.
12: We are. Yeah, favourites and all.
1: I know. It doesn't happen very often, does it?
12: No. Oh, well, we'll take that. Yeah. I think we're a big show, though.
1: I reckon you can't say the Blues aren't in it, but just going by the last two games, we've just been all over them.
12: Oh, Suncorp Stadium just makes all the difference, doesn't it?
1: Yeah,
12: really.
1: Bring it on.
12: They just grow extra legs, so... Anyway, we'll be all cheering on the couch tonight, mate.
1: Yeah, well, what do you got while we're cheering? What are we eating?
12: Oh, look, we've got a variety of stuff. From homemade pizzas to porterhouse steak at $19.99. The pizzas went off last Origin. Chantel's all geared up to make heaps today. So we've got the meat lovers and we've got the chicken. And we might even do some Hawaiian ones. So there's three flavours there. So
1: lovely.
12: Yeah, they'll go really well. And it's easy because you just put them in the oven and they only take 30 minutes and have a few beers.
1: Simple as that.
12: There you go.
1: Yep. Yeah.
12: But we've got the porterhouse steak if you want to go to the barbecue. And it's $19.99 a kilo. Save $10 a kilo on that one.
1: Now, you know I was in there on Monday and I bought some of that porterhouse. It's good.
12: Yeah, it is good. Yeah, it's really nice. And we've got more coming today, so plenty there for the weekend.
1: Lovely, $19.99.
12: Yeah, we can get down to the chicken kebabs, 10 for $20. The beef kebabs, they got fillet steak, and we put capsicum and onion. Oh, they fly out the door.
1: They're good.
12: Really go well, and they're a good feed.
1: And what
12: so
1: about some
12: everything.
1: Chicken wings?
12: Chicken wings, yes. We have 2 kilos for $10. That's another one.
1: Yeah.
12: In the air fryer, as you know, Aaron.
1: Absolutely. They take like 10 minutes in the air fryer, and they're perfect.
12: Yeah, so what can you do? You can just gear up for the game and put them in the air fryer and wham, they're ready.
1: All right, sounds like a good idea. Some quality porterhouse steak, $19.99, and the chicken wings and the kebabs. We're ready to go for Origin. You've
12: and
1: got us
12: pizzas.
1: Going.
12: Yeah, we've got everything. So well, go the Maroons.
1: Thanks, Peter.
12: Okay, thanks so much.
1: Have a great day and enjoy tonight. And there you go, some great specials. You can check them out on the Facebook page. And remember, Meat Packs Online to click and collect to get your meat delivered.
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0: Talk of Central Queensland, 994 RO. It is the Boodles Big Breakfast, and we're catching up with Renee from Coco Brew as we launch our State of Origin sweep for Game 3 tonight, the decider. Renee, good morning.
1: Good morning, Rickhampton, and good morning, Aaron. How are we today?
0: Good. So the big fella, he's away?
1: Yes, he's in Brisbane. He gets to lap up the, hopefully, the spoils of Queensland winning tonight. So, yes.
0: How good is it?
1: He's enjoying Brisbane.
0: He is just going to be pampered in that corporate box. And he didn't say, Renee, you can go instead of me?
1: Oh, he'd never say that. Not to the footy, that's for sure. But no, he's going to have a great night, and it will be a great game no matter what the outcome is.
0: Well, what do you think the outcome will be?
1: Well, I'm hoping Queensland through and through. I'm a true blue Queenslander. But you never know. The Blues can step up, and you never know, they could give us a run for our money tonight.
0: Well, let's hope that Robin being there can inspire the team on, and plenty of Central Queenslanders heading down for the third State of Origin tonight at Suncorp Stadium. So, now, have you been given the heads up about what competition we've been running over the last couple of weeks? Did Robin tell you what we've been doing?
1: He has been mentioning it, but he never really got into it with me, so I'm sort of flying blind a little bit with this one today.
0: Well, basically what we've been doing is we've been giving away prizes for first try scorer, last try scorer, and for man of the match. So we gave away a buffet breakfast for two at Coco Brew Riverfront for the first try scorer, a $50 voucher to spend at Coco Brew William Street for the last try scorer, and then a $50 voucher to spend at Coco Brew Riverfront for the man of the match. Are you happy to continue that, or did you have something else in mind? Because the boss is away, you can do whatever you want.
1: No, I'm happy to go with that. That spreads it out pretty much, doesn't it? The first and last and the man of the match, that gives it all a go.
0: All right. Well, all you got to do this morning, 49227990 as of now, is call through, grab your player in our State of Origin sweep. You can choose a New South Wales player or a Queensland player. You'll get a player. I'll give you a player. Just do a random sweep. And if you're first try scorer, last try scorer, man of the match, then you win yourself those prizes. So, Renee, who would you like to be on? If you were getting your first try scorer for a start, who do you think would be the good pick?
1: They're all scoring, aren't they, really? They're all going over the line. So it's hard to say any particular player. As long as they score, I suppose, it doesn't really matter, does it?
0: No, certainly in that second match, they all shared it around, didn't they? But I'd be saying Cobbo. If you got Cobbo, that'd be a pretty good pick.
1: It would be. He's playing really well for Queensland at the moment. It's outstanding. So it's good to see.
0: And what about man of the match? Any thoughts?
1: Stick with Cam Munster.
0: Cam Munster?
1: Harry Grant along those lines. They play outstanding every game.
0: I think Sam Walker's been very good. Or Cobbo too. So Cobbo too.
1: That's right. They're all in the mix there for man of the match.
0: There's a few there that you could get this morning. So call through 49227990. Grab your player in our State of Origin sweep, and good luck winning some prizes. Thanks to Coco Brew, Coco Brew Express, and Coco Brew Riverfront. What have you got going on at Coco Brew, Renee?
1: Oh, well, the same tonight. We'll play on the big screen. We'll just play the footy. That'll be our main thing coming up. We've got a few functions on the weekend. We've got a couple of specials going at the moment. We've got our bugs. That's going for another week. That's been very popular.
0: Oh, the bugs. I haven't had them yet, but I'm dying to have some of those bugs.
1: I've heard they're very delicious, that's for sure. And we've got our prawn and avocado bayo buns that have been quite popular as well. So we may keep them for another week as well and see how they go over the weekend. But, yeah, everything's been pretty popular and we're going very well here at the moment.
0: Yeah, and a nice recovery breakfast, the buffet breakfast at Coco Brew Riverfront tomorrow morning would be nice.
1: It is. The buffet is delicious. So if you want to try a buffet, get down to Coco Brew Riverfront and give it a go. Well worth it. Cheyenne's down there every morning. She'll get your coffee for you. So everything will go well.
0: Easy as that. All right, well, we'll keep an eye out for Robin at the State of Origin. In the meantime, you have a fantastic day and good luck to all of our winners.
1: Thank you. You have a good day and good luck to Queensland.
0: Renee from Coco Brew. Have you got a Queenslander call for me?
1: Oh, goodness, I knew you'd do this to me. Queenslander.
0: Nice. Thanks, Renee.
1: Thank you. Have a good day.
0: 4RO State of Origin sweep thanks to Coco Brew, Coco Brew Express and Coco Brew Riverfront. 49227990. 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It's 990. 4RO News is next.
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11: Good morning. Joseph Price with your local news. Central Queenslanders are being encouraged to have their say on proposed nation-leading youth justice reforms. The bill proposes a new court-ordered circuit breaker sentencing program, providing courts with a structured rehabilitation option for eligible repeat youth offenders instead of detention. It aims to break the cycle of offending, improve community safety and reduce youth crime. Submissions close on Monday, while Central Queensland MPs are pushing for the Queensland Parliament's inquiry to hold a public hearing in our region. AusCare is celebrating 30 years of caring for Queenslanders, including at Rockhampton, Gladstone and Merionvale. Established in 1996 as St Vincent's Community Services, AusCare has grown into one of the state's largest not-for-profit care providers. Head of Retirement Living, Anna Georgieski, says Australia has an ageing population and more people want to stay living at home longer.
12: This is where AusCare's community care service comes in hand for those older Australians, as well as an opportunity to live in our retirement villages. And then when the time comes to get that access to high level of care, our aged care facilities are there to continue supporting our Queenslanders.
11: One of Gladstone's most historic pubs is getting a makeover. A major refurbishment of the Grand Hotel is set to commence this month and is expected to be finished by the end of the year. The Grand Hotel will continue trading through the works with the new design to celebrate the hotel's original architecture while improving functionality and spaces for dining, socialising and entertainment. And Rockhampton's Cameron Munster will lead his state into their second State of Origin decider since he took over as captain. The Maroon skipper will be looking to make it two from two when they face the Blues at Suncorp. Suncorp Stadium tonight. Queensland coach Billy Slater says Munster has a unique leadership style, but he has the full support of the team.
13: He's a little bit different to Cameron Smith, and that's the great thing about, well, anything really, is just there's more than one way to do things. And you know, when we made the decision that Cameron Munster was the leader of Queensland and the leader of this footy team, we knew that he was going to do it in his own way, in his own unique way.
2: National News Now.
14: Hi there, I'm Matt McDonald. Telstra says it's investigating an issue affecting thousands of customers across the country. Users are reporting issues with mobile calls and data connections. Telstra says if people are having trouble, they should try again. The International Olympic Committee has opened the door for Russia to return to the Games, provisionally lifting the country's suspension. Russian athletes have been banned from competing under their own flag since 2023 because of widespread doping and the invasion of Ukraine. IOC President Kirsty Coventry says they want to ensure all athletes have the chance to compete.
15: And not be held responsible for their government's actions. But we've also been very clear that we do not condone any violence and war around the world.
14: NATO leaders have announced billions of dollars in defence deals on the first day of a crucial summit in Turkey. And Melbourne has just pipped Sydney in a list of the most livable cities in the world. Melbourne was ranked third, with Sydney in fourth, while Adelaide made it to eighth place.
2: Harvey Norman Computers, best range and cheapest prices in CQ. 994RO, your sport now.
14: Three goals in 13 minutes has saved Argentina's World Cup campaign. The defending champs coming from 2-0 down to defeat Egypt 3-2 and advance to the quarterfinals. More than 50,000 fans will pack Brisbane's Suncorp Stadium tonight for the State of Origin decider. Queensland to go in as favourites to clinch their 26th series. And Suns forward Ben Long has had his two-match ban for his hit on Braden Maynard reduced to a one-match ban at the AFL Tribunal. That's the latest news and sport.
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0: Partly cloudy today. Winds southeasterly 15 to 20, tending easterly in the early afternoon, then becoming light in the late afternoon. Heading for a top of 25 degrees today for Rockhampton. 21 for Yeppoon. Gladstone and Billawheeler will get to 24. 13 degrees right now in Rockhampton. Sitting on about 7.5 now in Billawheeler. 16 degrees in Gladstone and Yeppoon around 15. So a little bit cool in some parts of Capricornia this morning, but still not quite winter, is it?
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0: Now, this is going to be fun. We're running our competition, our State of Origin sweep, and you've got the chance to call through and grab yourself a State of Origin player and win yourself some prizes thanks to Cocoa Brew, which is pretty difficult considering Telstra is down. As we heard in the news a short time ago, Telstra is having some issues this morning. So if you're trying to dial, it'll say this number is not available from this service. Because I had, was it Maria? I think it was Maria who called through to get a player. She had to call on her landline because obviously there was some trouble with the mobile phone. And I thought it was strange because I only got five or six phone calls through to have a go at this State of Origin sweep. Which usually the phone lines go crazy. So that's the reason. And certainly trying on my phone, I tried our service and tried a couple of other numbers too, and it just says not available from this service. And my first thought was, I hope the wife's paid the bill, which we know all good. So obviously there's some issues this morning with Telstra, so that's going to make calling through for our State of Origin sweep a little bit difficult. But feel free to call through if services come back online. We might have to run it after 9 o'clock. We'll see how we go over the next couple of hours. But 49227990 is the number. If you do have service, call through. Could be good for people who aren't on Telstra this morning. Call through and you'll have the chance to win yourself one of the players. You say Queensland or New South Wales. If your player scores first, his first try scorer, then you win for yourself the $50 voucher, the buffet breakfast at Cocoa Brew Riverfront. If you score last, then you win a $50 voucher to spend at Cocoa Brew William Street. Or if you're man of the match, a $50 voucher to spend at Cocoa Brew Riverfront. So there you go. 4922 7990. Call through and get the players if you can. Mark from AFS, he's gearing up to watch State of Origin. He's got his jersey on but won't be joining us this morning, so we'll catch him next week. But in the meantime, we're going to do this.
2: Time to have a shot at 4RO's Gus's Quick Shots. Reveal the songs to win, thanks to Gus's, a shot above the rest.
0: And I reiterate, this is going to be really difficult to play this competition if you can't dial through. But this is 4RO's Quick Shots, thanks to Gus's, a shot above the rest. We have four of the five songs. We know the theme is Kings. Just got to get the last one. The last one is the only one we need. So we've got B.B. King, we've got Carole King, we've got Diana King, and Benny King was the other one that was revealed. So only one more to get, which is the fifth song. Good luck. You can sweep in, name the fifth song and artist, and win for yourself the lunch for two and the coffees, thanks to Gus as a shot above the rest. So your challenge is A, to know what that song is and who the artist is, and B, to actually be able to call through. This is going to be fun this morning, isn't it? 49227990, if you can, 20 to 8. Boodle's Big Breakfast on 4RO.

0: time to have a shot at 4RO's Gus's Quick Shots. Reveal the songs to win, thanks to Gus's, a shot above the rest.
1: Yes, thanks to Gus's, a shot above the rest. Lunch for two and a couple of coffees on the line with this final song needing to be revealed to give it away, but I think more by default than anything else, it's going to carry over to another day because Telstra's down. Have a listen. So it's that last one that's been very stubborn. And the last two took a little while to get, but we've got Kings as the theme. We know the first four. It's just that last one we need to get, thanks to Gus, as a shot above the rest. What do you reckon? Give it a go tomorrow morning on during the Boodles Big Breakfast. 4RO's Quick Shots, thanks to Gus's, a shot above the rest. And it's very quiet in here. It's just me and our work experience student from North Rocky High, Jada. We're just keeping ourselves company because the phones aren't ringing. I put you on the wrong microphone. I'll put you back here. There we go. Done. Say hello. There we go. You're right.
2: Okay.
1: So it's very strange. This is very weird because you were in here yesterday. You watched as those phones just lit up all morning.
2: Yes.
1: It's very unusual to sit here and just see the phones not ring.
2: Mm-hmm.
1: Especially when we're doing our State of Origin sweep where you can call through and get yourself a player. I've only given away like 9 players where usually half of them had been gone by now.
2: Yeah.
1: So all you do is you call through, grab yourself a player, Queensland or New South Wales, you can choose, and then when all those players are gone, we'll give away first try scorer, last try scorer, and man of the match tonight in tonight's third and deciding State of Origin, thanks to Coco Brew, the buffet breakfast and the vouchers. But obviously, it's going to be slow going giving them away this morning, given that Telstra is down. What I'm going to do is any players that are still remaining after 9 o'clock, we'll put them up on our Facebook page. So if you don't get a player between now and nine, if you can't call through, or maybe Telstra will come good at some point in time, then call through and get your players. Otherwise, I'll put them up on our Facebook page after 9 o'clock this morning and we'll solve it that way. How's that sound?
2: That sounds pretty good.
1: So let's talk State of Origin for a moment. I said to you yesterday, make sure you wear maroon tomorrow, and you've lived up to that. What did you wear?
2: Yes, I have a maroon ribbon in my hair.
1: That's the best you could do.
2: Yes, that's the best I could. Couldn't find any T-shirts. My mom is wearing the maroon jersey, so I was just left with the ribbon.
1: Yeah, so you could have said, I'll wear the jersey, you wear the ribbon to your mum. Of course, I'm dressed up. I've got the jersey on. I've got the scarf. Yep. I should have brought you in a scarf.
2: Oh, that's, yes, that would have been great.
1: I've got spare scarves and spare jerseys, actually. Oh. You should have told me. But, yes, looking good in your maroon ribbon.
2: My maroon ribbon, yeah.
1: At least you made an effort. Good job.
2: Mm-hmm.
1: The 4RO State of Origin sweep for tonight's game, we will continue it. And as I said, if we don't get away all the players by 9 o'clock, we'll put it up on our Facebook page. So listen for your chance to win. And if Telstra comes good, 49227990 at 12 to 8.
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1: What are 1 and 18 to you, Denise?
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0: Boodle's Big Breakfast on 994 RO. Good morning. 3 to 8, latest news, sport and weather on the way. Hoping that Telstra comes on back in line soon, giving away players in our State of Origin sweep thanks to Coco Brew. And after the news, the 4RO Perry's IGA Secret Sound with a brand new clue. Get it out. So the only way, squeeze, get it out are the clues plus this. For your chance to win $610 to spend at Perry's IGA, Wandle Dean Street in Yeboon. Just incredible. So we'll get to that very soon. Also in the next half hour, being a Wednesday, we'll check in with the member for Morani, Glenn Kelly. We'll have a chat to him too. On 994RO, Boodle's Big Breakfast.
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7: Good morning. Joseph Price with your local news. A Central Queensland teenager is fighting for life after falling from a high-rise balcony hours after completing the Gold Coast Half Marathon. 18-year-old Tyler Kaledja from Yeppoon was taken to Gold Coast University Hospital shortly after 4:30 a.m. Sunday with critical injuries to the head and abdomen. It's understood he fell while trying to get into his apartment. A GoFundMe has so far raised more than $70,000. A break-in at Norman Gardens is under investigation. Around 6:15 yesterday morning, two men broke into a business on Yamba Road by smashing a glass window and stealing a small amount of cash. One man was wearing black clothing, with the other wearing a white jumper and black shorts. They then fled in a red Ford Focus. Anyone with information is urged to contact police. The community has rallied behind the region's rescue chopper service, raising more than $160,000. It was part of the CAP Rescue 30th anniversary appeal, with around 30% of the service's funding coming from community support, corporate partnerships and fundraising activities. Funds raised through the appeal will support the ongoing costs of specialist medical equipment, crew training, engineering, and maintaining Rescue 300's ability to respond across central Queensland. Rockhampton's Cameron Munster will lead out the Maroons for the first time in Brisbane tonight. Since taking over the captaincy, the 31-year-old is yet to play at Suncorp Stadium and now has a chance to skipper the team to a decider victory in front of their home fans. Coach Billy Slater says Munster is a great leader, but he has plenty of other leaders in the team to help him.
8: He's still got the Cameron Munster personality, and that won't change. There are a lot of great leaders in this footy team and club captains, but also very experienced State of Origin players. So, you know, he gets a lot of help in the team in that manner.
7: And an event in Rockhampton next month will celebrate our state's youngest residents. G'day Little Queenslanders is a free event which brings new babies and their families together for a morning of fun and activities. It'll be held at Kershaw Gardens on August 2nd and will feature live children's entertainment, including Bluey live interaction experience, food trucks and spaces to play and connect.
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9: Hi there, I'm Matt McDonald. Telstra is still looking into an issue affecting thousands of customers right across the country. Users started reporting problems with mobile calls and data connections several hours ago. All states appear to be impacted. However, there are no reports of concerns with 000 calls. China's missile test in the Pacific has been a topic of hot discussion at the NATO summit in Turkey. Defence Industry Minister Pat Conroy is representing Australia at the talks. He's told Nine NATO is just as concerned about the test as we are.
10: It's another example of how we're all interconnected. There's no such thing as a regional conflict. All conflicts are global now.
9: Economists are warning of more pain to come, with Australia having among the biggest falls in real wages in the world in the last 5 years. And Australia is set to pledge $250 million to boost rugby league participation in the Pacific as the PM continues to woo the region's leaders. The money will go towards school comps in PNG, Fiji, Tonga and Samoa.
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9: Argentina's staged an epic comeback at the World Cup to advance to the quarterfinals. The defending champs trailed Egypt 2-0 before claiming a 3-2 victory. The Blues are remaining tight-lipped about a possible late change to their starting lineup for tonight's Origin decider in Brisbane. There's talk Cam Murray could start the game at lock with Isaiah Yeo to come off the bench. And Suns forward Ben Long has had his two-match ban reduced to one for his hit on Braden Maynard that sparked a huge melee on Saturday. That's the latest news and sport.
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0: Yes, good morning. Partly cloudy is the forecast, but beautiful blue skies outside. Stunning start to the day. Those winds southeasterly, 15 to 20 k's, tending easterly in the early afternoon, then becoming light in the late afternoon as we head for a top of 25 degrees today for Rockhampton. Capricorn Coast, southeasterlies, 15 to 20 knots, reaching 25 knots offshore south of Cape Capricorn during the afternoon and evening. Seas 1.5 metres, increasing to 1.5 to 2 metres offshore south of Cape Capricorn, and UV index reaching 5, which is moderate today. Yeppoon 21, Gladstone and Billawilla getting to 24 degrees. Right now sitting on 14 degrees in Rockhampton after an overnight low of 11. Got down to just under 5 in Billow, now approaching 10, very close to 10 degrees, and it's 17 degrees right now in Gladstone. And I don't know if it's got anything to do with the Telstra being out, but Yeppoon's weather station is down.
1: The Boodles Big Breakfast. Thanks to Boodles Meats in the Big Red Building on Bursica Street. On the talk of Central Queensland, 990 4RO.
0: Now, as we heard the news, Telstra is down this morning, but it's actually caused us a bit of chaos here in the studios because it's obviously affected our competition line, which is internet-based through Telstra. And you may be calling and it may be ringing. We've been testing it in the studio, but we're not getting it come through our end. So I've restarted the computer and that doesn't seem to have helped. So we'll just have to battle away with this. And I'm just about to say call now for the 4RO Perry's IGA secret sound. Well, that's not going to do us any good, is it? I'll just have to restart the computer again and we'll have a go at $610 to spend at Perry's IGA, Wandle Dean Street in Yeppoon soon with the 4RO Perry's IGA secret sound. And hopefully I can dial into the member for Morani, Glenn Kelly, who's supposed to be joining me before 8:30 this morning. As I said, with our State of Origin sweep, if any players, if we don't have phones back by 9 o'clock, any players that are left, I'll put up on our Facebook page and give you the chance to grab them that way. So a little bit of chaos this morning. Nice Wednesday morning. Great way to get started. I was actually wondering, and it's only just occurred to me a short time ago, why we couldn't get the Weather Bureau this morning. Well, we couldn't get the Weather Bureau because the phones are down. 7 past 8. It's the Bootles Big Breakfast on 990 4RO.

0: Boodle's Big Breakfast on 990 4RO without phones. That makes it fun. The 4RO Perry's IGA Secret Sound, we're just going to have to give it a go tomorrow morning and I'll bump it up to $620. If you were trying to call through, if you think you're onto it, we're just going to have to try again tomorrow. The 4RO Perry's IGA Secret Sound sounds like this. And the clues are the only way, get it out and squeeze, as well as this. And it's our biggest ever jackpot. $620 would be incredible to spend at Perry's IGA, Wandle Dean Street, Nippoon. So the phone issue, as well as there being issues with Telstra services, the other phone issue is at our end, because we do have Telstra and it's through the internet, the calls just aren't coming through. So not a lot we can do about that. So unless the problem is fixed very soon, then we're going to have to put our players up in the State of Origin sweep onto our Facebook page a little bit later on this morning. But you can catch all the State of Origin action tonight here on 4RO. 7 o'clock coverage starts with the continuous call team, Mark Levy, Daryl Broman, Mark Geyer, and sideline reporter Mark Riddell for every tackle, every try, every big hit in what is going to be an incredible game. Could be one of the greatest origins ever tonight. The best call in the country, thanks to NRG Industrial, Cocoa Brew and ARB Rockhampton.
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1: It's a 4RO Boodles Big Breakfast. 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

0: Boodle's Big Breakfast on 994RO. Good morning. The Clash at 20 past 8. And, well, the phones have just passed one test. I can actually dial out. So I just can't take calls coming back in, but I can dial out. And I was crossing my fingers as I rang the member for Morani, Glenn Kelly, and he answered. So we're able to talk, Glenn.
1: Aaron, how are you, mate?
0: I'm good. As I said, this is causing a bit of chaos this morning. You've had it from your end too.
1: Oh, look, we have. Obviously, us guys, we sort of get going pretty early with this parliamentary stuff and member for Marini, and I've had two calls there. One, I got halfway through, and the other one, we just got sort of warmed up, and, yeah, we've lost contact there. Disappointing. Obviously, this Telstra issue is right across the state, let alone Australia. And, yeah, it's surprising how much we rely on the internet and obviously mobile phones and connection. So it'll certainly try things out till they fix it, won't it?
0: I was going to say exactly the same thing. It's quite incredible these days. The phone doesn't work and everything stops.
1: It does. It is. The world stops. This is how involved we've got with communication. Obviously, you want the answer straight away, or you want the issue fixed straight away. So basically, that's just a click of the fingers these days, and it just shows how spoiled we've become, right?
0: Yeah, well, the funny thing is you don't even think about it, do you? Like, I'm sitting here with my mobile phone, which hasn't worked. I cannot call out at all on my phone. As I said, I can call out on our studio phones, but not getting any calls back. And the first thing someone said to me when they walked in was, "Have you called our technician?" no, I haven't.
1: Yeah, look, honestly, things are set to try how someone could take over us just with the blink of an eyelid when you see issues like this, right?
0: Yeah, absolutely. Well, we are doing our State of Origin sweep. I gave Gloria a player last time. I'll have to do that again. Have you had a chat to her about tonight's game?
1: Look, I haven't caught up with her this morning yet. I heard a bit of a fluff of the feathers there before. I'm sort of at home here at the moment, trying to sort out some issues. But I'll pop down and see what she reckons. Obviously, the Chook gods have a fair bit in common with her, and no doubt we'll get a bit of feedback and watch my Facebook page. We'll put it up with what she thinks, mate.
0: And what do you reckon?
1: Look, Queensland for sure. Obviously, the Blues are. They were licking their wounds there the other week, and so obviously our guys, they're ready to rock and roll, and the home game, it'll be full on. It will be a good game, though, and, you know, if Gloria has her way, she'll be sitting up on the couch watching it with me, because we get pretty bloody riled up when it comes to the State of Origin, so we're looking forward to it. But no, Queensland, it might be a bit tighter, I guess, but what are we going to say, by 10?
0: By 10. I do like that New South Wales back line, Tedesco, Bostock, Best, Crichton, Nakawakawasi. Yeah. So it'll be interesting to see how they go. But Dave, I'm curious, while you're sitting there with your beer and pizza, what does Gloria have?
1: Well, she just eats the mealworms or whatever comes across the plate there for her. She's pretty busy in the garden there, obviously, in the afternoons when the kids let her out for a run. But when I'm around and home, she doesn't mind a nibble on a mealworm, and I was surprised I smelled them the other day there, and I can see why she likes them. They don't smell too bad, actually.
0: There you go. Down to business, the Youth Justice Amendment Bill, you, like all members for the state government, are calling for submissions, people to have their say.
1: That's right. So Circuit Breaker Amendment Bill. It's the Youth Justice Circuit Breaker Amendment Bill. And let me be clear here, it's not a piece of equipment that stops the flow of an electric current either. It's about circuit breakers, a pretty catchy couple of words there that make sure it's out in lights there. And the program, it provides the courts another option to address serious youth offending. So obviously that means intensive rehabilitation while improving community safety. You know, this crime, it is working. We're getting there. We're certainly getting there. I know that it's certainly settled down an incredible amount in Morani itself, up in the north and down this end in the Mount. But, look, it's still an issue, and I think this amendment bill will certainly, it just gives another claw to sorting out the youth justice system. I think it's so important that if people can, I'd really like them to lodge a submission in this. It's pretty important for us. Obviously, reaching out to my office is the way to get through, or looking at my Facebook page to work out how to do these submissions. But unfortunately, it's going to be a rush because the submissions close at 10 a.m. on Monday, the 13th of July. So
0: okay. We're
1: wanting as many people out there to do what they can in their thoughts with the submission with this amendment bill. It's so important. And while we're on this, I've been dealing with the member for Keppel, Nigel Hutton. We've also written to the committee requesting that, if possible, holding a public hearing in Mount Moreland. So I'm not saying it is going to be in the Mount, but we're trying to get it to Mount Moreland. I think it'll be a very centrally positioned location when it comes to this. I'm hoping that this just gives other opportunities for people in our local area to have their say, because having this down in Brisbane, yep, having it in Cairns, yes, okay, but then we need it here because we want people to have their say in their local patch, and I think this is an opportunity to get the message across and try and get some good submissions in and people to have their say.
0: Yeah, well done. Well, people are passionate about this and people have been affected by it, so I'm expecting that you won't even have trouble getting submissions.
1: Oh, look, mate, that's what it's all about. People, this is, once again, people getting the opportunity to have their say, and I keep saying it, we can't do it without what they say. It's one thing me talking, but when you have numbers talking, it makes a power of difference, right?
0: Absolutely. Hey, the Premier's coming to town too, or coming to our region.
1: He's coming to our region. I'm pretty excited about this one. He's going to be in the north tomorrow, and I'm going to catch up with him in Serena, and the Field of Dreams there. We've sort of organised he won't be there long. But he'd be there to say good day to the people in that community around Serena if they've got time to come along, and we'll have a sausage sizzle there for him. But I think the main priority of this for me is to get him to come down the Bruce Highway with me, and I can show him exactly what's going on, because there's not many premiers of any state travel their major highways, but he's coming with me and he's going to see a lot of roadworks on the Bruce, and he's going to be pretty impressive with it because it was a goat track before he got in. And now that we're really hitting the ground, he's going to be pretty impressed with what he's going to see.
0: Yeah, I hope so. A little bit more work to be done. Just give him a nudge while you've got him and say he hasn't dropped into the 4RO studios for a while.
1: I'll let him know. Good. Thanks for telling me.
0: Good.
1: Thank you.
0: And NAIDOC Week.
1: That's right. NAIDOC Week, it's all about, look, it's probably the best way to explain NAIDOC Week. It's a big birthday party and for them. It's a big festival for the Indigenous cultures and First Nations, whether it be artists, sporting stars, leaders. It's a pretty important week for these guys, and we respect that. You know, it's I guess NAIDOC Week, it's been around for a long time, and getting to know a lot of the traditional owners. For an example, Uncle George, Harold, James and Rocky there, he's a good old fella, and listening to what they say to you and learning from these guys, it's pretty special. And NAIDOC Week, it's here, and I acknowledge the traditional owners, and well done to them, and they've got a big week ahead.
0: Absolutely. There's a number of things going on, which is great to see. I've given Gloria Blake Bailey, okay?
1: Yeah, okay, mate.
0: Blake Bailey. So keep that in mind. First tries, girl, last tries, man of the match.
1: I'll let her know, mate. Good. I'll let her know.
0: You have a good day.
1: You look after yourself. Thanks, mate.
0: See you, mate. Glenn Kelly, member for Moranee on 994RO. 28 past 8, latest news, sport and weather coming up. The internet is working. Facebook is working. That is good news. So I do have a result in 4RO's Clash of the Gods. We'll get to that very soon, thanks to Antonio's Express. One Hit Wonders out of 1980, given that it is the anniversary in 1980 when the first State of Origin was played. So 2 one-hit wonders from 1980 to choose between. It's Tired of Toeing the Line, Rocky Burnett, up against Turning Japanese by The Vapors. So the winning song coming in the next 10 minutes.
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0: Good morning. Joseph Price with your local news. Two thieves are on the run following a break-in at Norman Gardens. Around 6:15 yesterday morning, two men broke into a business on Yamba Road by smashing a glass window before stealing a small amount of cash. One man was wearing black clothing, with the other in a white jumper and black shorts. They then fled in a red Ford Focus. Investigations are continuing and anyone with relevant information is urged to come forward. Central Queenslanders are encouraged to have their say on proposed nation-leading youth justice reforms. The bill proposes a new court-ordered circuit breaker sentencing program, providing courts with a structured rehabilitation option for eligible repeat youth offenders instead of detention. It aims to break the cycle of offending, improve community safety and reduce youth crime. Submissions close on Monday, while Central Queensland MPs are pushing for the Queensland Parliament's inquiry to hold a public hearing in our region. Around 25,000 people are looked after by AusCare across Queensland each year at its aged care facilities, retirement villages, hospital and in-home care. More than 5,000 staff are employed by the not-for-profit organisation, as well as being supported by 130 volunteers. It's AusCare's 30th anniversary, and Head of Retirement Living, Anna Georgieski, says they support people in their homes.
8: We obviously provide personal care, those everyday services, cleaning, taking our clients to transport and shopping and doctor's appointments, as well as providing allied health support and nursing support in the home as well.
0: AusCare has facilities at Rockhampton, Gladstone and Merionvale. And a Queensland-owned hospitality group will breathe new life into one of Gladstone's most historic pubs. A major refurbishment of the Grand Hotel is set to commence this month and is expected to be completed by the end of the year. The Grand Hotel will continue trading throughout the works, with the new design to celebrate the hotel's original architecture while improving functionality and spaces for dining, socialising and entertainment.
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9: Hi there, I'm Matt McDonald. Tens of thousands of Telstra customers remain offline this morning because of an outage impacting all parts of the country. Those who are impacted are unable to make mobile calls or connect to data. However, it's understood 000 calls are not affected. The telco says it is still investigating the issue. The US has begun fresh strikes against Iran. US Central Command has confirmed it's in response to attacks on commercial vessels in the Strait of Hormuz. It says Iran's aggression was unwarranted, dangerous, and a violation of the ceasefire. Ukraine President Volodymyr Zelensky has pressed NATO for air defence systems amid Russia's increased attacks. Zelensky is expected to meet with Donald Trump and other nations as he calls for more help to counter Moscow. And experts have issued a grim outlook for Australia's economy, with growth set to remain low. Deloitte Access Economics has revised its GDP forecast down to just 1.3% for this financial year.
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9: Novak Djokovic has won an epic five-setter at Wimbledon, beating third seed Felix Auger-Aliassime in a match that lasted over 5 hours. He'll now face Jannik Sinner in the semis. Switzerland and Colombia have gone into extra time after their World Cup clash was locked at nil-all after regular time. And the Blues admit they're up against it in tonight's Origin decider. New South Wales has only ever won 3 of 10 deciders in Queensland, but the last one was only 2 years ago. That's the latest in news and sport.
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0: Beautiful blue skies outside as we head for a top of 25 degrees today for Rockhampton. A partly cloudy day, but not a cloud in the sky at the moment. Sure, we'll see some around. Yeppoon 21 today, Gladstone and Billawilla reaching 24. Currently sitting on 16 degrees in Rockhampton, 17 in Gladstone. Can't tell you what it is in Yeppoon. That weather station's down. Samuel Hill's 16 and Williamson 17. So I'd say Yeppoon somewhere around that sort of mark. And Billawilla into double figures, sitting on 12.
2: Bigger and better than ever. The Boodles Big Breakfast, 4922-7990. 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
0: Kim from Cap Rescue Helicopter is in the studio this morning, so we'll have a chat to her. Big numbers, and it was good to see it reported on the front page of the CQ today about the numbers during the fundraising period, which is terrific to see they had success. We'll have a chat to her about that and some other things not too far away. On this day coming up, thanks to Move Mobility, but it looks like we've got good news. It looks like we can start taking calls. Now, obviously, if you're on Telstra and you can't dial out, that's not going to happen. But we can take landlines and looks like other services. So if you're not on Telstra, 49227990, I've got a couple of people who have messaged me through Facebook saying they wanted players for tonight's Origin sweep. So Jeff and the couple of others, I'll give you some players. That's not a problem. But you can dial through for our Origin sweep, 49227990. If your player, the player you get, is first try scorer, last try scorer, or man of the match, then you win for yourself prizes thanks to Cocoa Brew. But we don't want to disadvantage people on Telstra, so what we'll do at 9 o'clock, all the players that I've got left, we'll put them up on Facebook. And we'll do our Origin sweep via the Facebook page. So if you're on Telstra and haven't been able to call through, keep an eye on our Facebook page just after 9 o'clock. Does that seem fair? It's been a crazy morning. Let's do this.
2: It's like the argument over whether pineapple goes on a pizza, anchovies or no anchovies. 4ROs, Clash of the Chords. Thanks to Antonio's Express, pizza for pizza lovers, Musgrave Street.
0: The good news is our Facebook's been working all morning with not as many votes as usual. So I'm presuming some people probably vote on their phone and probably didn't have access. So that's a shame. But we have a clear winner. And don't forget State of Origin tonight. Antonio's on the menu, the beautiful pizzas. Also the chicken wings. Love the chicken wings. The new recipe ribs. You'll love the new recipe ribs. They're amazing. So make sure you go to Antonio's, Musgrave Street tonight for your State of Origin feed. And it was Rocky Burnett, Tired of Toeing the Line, up against the Vapors, Turning Japanese. Two songs released in 1980, both one-hit wonders from the year when State of Origin was first played. Today is the anniversary of that first match. So which one won, the Vapors or Rocky Burnett? I'm surprised, actually. Rocky got across the line. It's 994RO. 4RO's Clash of the Chords. Thanks to Antonio's. Looking forward to those pizzas tonight. 20

0: Triple's Big Breakfast on 994RO. Good morning, 18 to 9. And Kim from Cap Rescue joins me in the studio. That's what I meant to say. Hello.
1: Good morning.
0: You just witnessed then, now that the phones are back online, they just went bang.
1: And they did go a little bit crazy there for the State of Origin players. So well done to everybody who grabbed themselves one.
0: Yes. So I've got 3, 5, 6, 7 Queenslanders left and...
1: A million New South Wales.
0: 15 New South Wales. So what we'll do, I won't take any more calls because it's not fair to people who are on Telstra. So the rest of the, unless you want a Blues player, if you want a New South Wales player, 49227990, call through because there's a stack of them. Otherwise, I'll put the rest up on Facebook page for everybody to access after 9 o'clock this morning.
1: That sounds fair.
0: That sounds fair, doesn't it?
1: Absolutely.
0: Yeah. Okay, well done. Now... your front page of the CQ Today.
1: Such wonderful support from CQ Today. I think we've also got a story in there about our ball as well, which is what we're here to talk about today. So, wonderful support from all of the local media. And that was one of the big things, the big highlights about our annual appeal was how wonderful the support was from the media, because our stories can't get out there without their help, and especially 4RO, such a big supporter and such a big partner of ours.
0: More than $160,000.
1: Plus two very generous donations, which are ones that people have made anonymously. So we've been asked not to sort of give those totals out, but such an incredible result.
0: I don't mind now. I'm happy to tell you that.
1: Yeah, no, you gave us the extra 40, remember? Yeah, no, such an amazing result. We can't do it without the CQ community, and it's so amazing to have them support us.
0: All right, who we got on the phone?
1: We have Brendan from QMag. So we do have our annual, biennial ball happening on the 24th of July. QMag have been a wonderful supporter of our events for probably about 6 years. I think 2020 they started, donating over $150,000 in sponsorship for our events, which, of course, as a result, then we can go on and raise more money because they make our events possible. So I wanted to get Brendan on today. We are closing the tickets for the ball on Friday. So just to have a bit of a chat with Brendan about why they support Cap Rescue and encouraging everybody to come along.
0: Good to talk to you, Brendan. Hello.
2: Good morning, everybody. Thanks for having me. Great to talk to you all.
0: That's a great question to start us off. Why are you so passionate about supporting Cap Rescue?
2: Oh, look, everybody knows QMag. It's the big white building over near Parkhurst, and we've got operations that are about 60, 70 kilometres out of town heading north. So, our mining operations are located up there, and, it's a little bit remote, and if something does go wrong, it's peace of mind for myself and the rest of our leadership team, but also for everybody up at the mine, that if something does go wrong, you can always call that number and the rescue helicopter will come and get them out and get them to safety quicker than what it is driving down. So it's peace of mind, and it's a security blanket that just you can't replace with any other method. So it's crucial to what we do.
0: And you do like a good ball.
1: I was about to say that. They do like a good party as well, especially Digger Station as well.
2: Yes, busted. There's no doubt about it. Everybody does look forward to going, and the tickets that we do get allocated, it's a hot property ticket, so there's a lot of begging and borrowing and scheming to get those tickets.
0: You made sure you got yourself one, though.
2: Unfortunately, I won't be attending this year. I'll be travelling, but we do have a number of representatives that are very keen, and, my God, who knows what's going to happen on the night.
1: It's going to be a lot of fun, and some good money is going to be raised for Cap Rescue.
2: Absolutely.
0: So what can we expect from the ball, Kim?
1: Oh, look, it's an amazing night. One of the biggest highlights is that we have one of our patients there. So Fiona and Bevan, who have chatted with you on the radio recently, will be there on the night telling their story, which I think just really hits home about why we're there. Yes, we're there for a great fun night, and it always is an amazing night. We've got Parla entertaining us, and the food and the atmosphere is fantastic. But it really just hits home about why we're there. And one of the really, really fun parts of the night is that we are actually landing the helicopter on Aurizon Stadium. So you'll be able to come and have your pre-dinner drinks with the helicopter in the background.
0: Isn't that incredible?
1: Yeah.
0: And what about the rescue staff? Who gets to draw the short straw?
1: So if they're on shift, they are on shift. But there is a table of Babcock supporters that are coming along as well. So, I think it's just one of those luck of the draw things.
0: Brendan, thank you very much for your support. And it is great to see that you support this cause so strongly.
2: Oh, our pleasure. It's good to be part of it.
0: Well done. Good to talk to you. Thanks for your time.
2: See you guys.
0: Brendan from QMag, and you can hear his passion.
1: Oh, absolutely. Look, they have supported our ball and our Diego station for many years. And as I said, if it wasn't for them, we wouldn't be able to hold these events because they do cost money to run. But we make sure that they do fundraise enough for us to justify that. And they make it so much more possible. And yeah, it's such a great night. 10th on Friday is the cutoff date. So if you are interested, give us a call, 49229093, or jump on our Facebook, our website. You'll be able to find tickets there as well.
0: Well done. And what about any events during the week you want to tell us about? Any rescues?
1: It's been a pretty busy start to the week again. I think we had 3 tasks over the weekend, and then the crew were called out at 3 a.m. on Monday morning. So they were out and back before we'd even started work on Monday morning. So, it's just one of those things that it doesn't really ever stop. And we've got an amazing crew that are so well trained that they can go at any time of the day or night.
0: So they were in and out before you started work on Monday. Since you don't start work till 2 or 3 in the afternoon, that's pretty easy to do.
1: Until I pretended to start work.
0: Thank you, Kim.
1: Thank you, Aaron.
0: Always great to catch up with you. And, of course, 4RO, great supporters of Cap Rescue Helicopter. Next time you see it in the sky, look for the 4RO logo. We're right on the side there, and it's great to be able to support Cap Rescue. And looking forward to the ball.
1: Yeah, absolutely.
0: It's 11 to 9, 994RO on this day coming up in just a sec. Thanks to Move Mobility.
3: 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Thanks to Gus's. 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
5: Hi, it's July 8, the day in 1963 when Margaret Smith, soon to be Margaret Court, became the first Australian to win the Wimbledon women's title.
6: Margaret Smith wins game, set and match.
5: The Seekers split up on this day in 1968 with Judith Durham announcing she was going solo. It came just a year after the group were collectively named Australian of the Year. Inaugural Rugby League State of Origin game was played on July 8, 1980. Players returned to play for their own state, with Queensland famously led to victory by Arthur Beetson. Another of the great players that night was celebrating a birthday, but more on that later.
7: Chris Case, great piece of work. That could be the one to break the New South Wales back.
5: In 1982, Diet Coke hit the shelves. Do you remember this ad?
8: Introducing Diet Coke.
5: And Space Shuttle Atlantis was launched on this day in 2011 for the final mission of the US Space Shuttle program.
9: Mission and liftoff of Atlantis on a mission to study planet Earth.
5: To the birthdays, popular actor Jeffrey Tambor celebrates his 82nd, appeared in everything from The Love Boat to the Hangover movies.
10: Remember, what happens in Vegas stays in Vegas.
5: Ian McFadyen is 78. The Australian comedian and writer was one of the creators and stars of The Comedy Company.
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5: Actress Angelica Houston turns 75.
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13: Now, I assume we'll find the term code red in its definition in that book. Am I correct?
5: Rugby league immortal Mal Meninga is 66. Played in that first Origin, won grand finals with the Raiders, coached Queensland to state supremacy before becoming Australian coach. Happy birthday, Big Mal.
14: Mal Meninga, can he get there, Big Mal? Oh, yes, he's done it.
5: Australian TV host, model and former Miss Universe Australia, Rachel Finch, turns 38.
15: Not only good for hair, skin and nails, but bones, joints, ligaments, tendons.
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5: 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Bruce Gyngell died aged 71 in 2000, but will always be remembered for these words.
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0: Hoodle's Big Breakfast on 994RO. What a crazy morning. It's been just nuts. I've had a couple of people ring up and say, so did the sound go off, the 4RO Perry's RGA secret sound? No, because I couldn't take any calls. But we have been able to take calls in the last half hour, so thank you to the people who have been ringing in to get players in our State of Origin sweep. But as I said, I'm going to cut it off now because it's only fair to people who have got Telstra phones that we put it up on our Facebook page. So I think I've got, what have I got, about 9 Queensland players and about 14, 15 New South Wales players still to go off. So we'll put that up on our Facebook page just after 9. Keep an eye on our Facebook page. Nominate for a player and then I'll draw them as we go and we'll find out who's first try scorer, last try scorer and man of the match in tonight's State of Origin to give away those prizes. Thanks to Cocoa Brew, Cocoa Brew Express and Cocoa Brew Riverfront. I hope your phone starts working soon if you're with Telstra. We just checked it a moment ago, still not working, but hopefully back online at some point in time. Have a great day. Catch you bright and early tomorrow morning. Go Queensland. Make sure you listen to the continuous call team tonight. Thanks to Cocoa Brew, NRG Industrial and ARB Rockhampton with all the State of Origin action.
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7: 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Excludes down everyday and clearance items. 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
11: Good morning. Joseph Price with your local news. More than $160,000 has been raised by the community to support CAP Rescue. It was part of their 30th anniversary appeal, with around 30% of the service's funding coming from community support, corporate partnerships and fundraising activities. Funds raised through the appeal will support the ongoing costs of specialist medical equipment, crew training, engineering and maintaining Rescue 300's ability to respond across central Queensland. An aged care provider says the sector has changed a lot since it started operating in our region 30 years ago. Auscare looks after around 25,000 people across Queensland at its aged care facilities, retirement villages and in-home care, including at Rockhampton, Gladstone and Merriamvale. Head of Retirement Living, Anna Georgieski, says 30 years ago, aged care focused on residential facilities, but over time it's grown to better support people's needs.
12: We have the aged care at home, the retirement living, the respite services in day respite centres, allied health and clinical services, as well as those dementia support services and opportunities that we provide in how we support the people through their entire ageing journey rather than providing that single service at one point in their time.
11: Rockhampton's Cameron Munster will lead his state into their second state of origin decider since he took over as captain. The Maroon skipper will be looking to make it two from two when they face the Blues at Suncorp Stadium tonight. Queensland coach Billy Slater says Munster has a unique leadership style, but he has the full support of the team.
13: He's a little bit different to Cameron Smith, and that's the great thing about, well, anything really, is just there's more than one way to do things. And you know, when we made the decision that Cameron Munster was the leader of Queensland and the leader of this footy team, we knew that he was going to do it in his own way, in his own unique way.
11: And Queensland's youngest residents and their families will be celebrated at an event in Rockhampton next month. G'day Little Queenslanders is a free event which brings new babies and their families together for a morning of fun and activities. It'll be held at Kershaw Gardens on August 2nd and will feature live children's entertainment, including Bluey live interactive experience, food trucks and spaces to play and connect.
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15: Hi there, I'm Matt McDonald. Telstra's confirmed its outage is nationwide as it continues to identify the issue. Customers first reported problems before dawn, with users unable to make mobile calls or connect to data. Telecommunications Industry Ombudsman Cynthia Gabert has told the ABC tens of thousands of people are affected.
16: It really is having a massive impact on everyone's day-to-day life and shows how essential mobile services really are for us.
15: The ceasefire in the Middle East is hanging by a thread, with the US launching fresh strikes on Iran. It's in retaliation to attacks on at least three commercial vessels in the Strait of Hormuz. Russia is close to returning to the Olympic fold ahead of the 2028 Games in LA. The IOC has provisionally lifted the suspension of the Russian Olympic Committee, which has been in place since 2023. And Prince Harry's described the loss of his legal action against the publisher of the Daily Mail as an obvious and complete whitewash. A judge dismissed the case brought by Harry and six others.
17: Wandle, Need and Feed. The name says it all. Next to Thinkwater. 994RO. 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
15: Switzerland's through to the World Cup quarterfinal after beating Colombia in a tense penalty shootout. They play Argentina after their 3-2 win over Egypt. Novak Djokovic is into his eighth straight Wimbledon semi-final after an epic five-set win over Felix Auger-Aliassime. The Blues and Maroons are about to take their team walks in Brisbane ahead of tonight's massive State of Origin decider. And the Suns have reportedly made inquiries about Pie superstar Nick Daicos in a potential bold trade move. That's the latest news and sport.
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0: A place for friends, romantic occasions and long conversations. That's what I'm talking about. Sin, sweat and sorrow. Wine worth the sins.
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6: We'll get to it after 10 o'clock this morning. Kid v. Scooter, who's to blame? We'll get to that after 10. I want your thoughts on that. Josh Hannay, the coach of the Gold Coast Titans, who was Billy's assistant coach at the Maroons for 4 years, is joining us as we preview State of Origin tonight at the Cauldron. Plus, can I say your chance to win that family pass to Beyond at Sarah May Wines is coming up before 11 o'clock this morning as well. Plus, I need your help. Who do you reckon's going to be hanging out with the Prime Minister tonight at Suncorp? I mean, Annika Wells has to be top of that list, right? If you see a comm car parked outside Suncorp, that'd be her. We'll get to that after 10 o'clock as well here on 4BC Mornings.
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7: It's 10 o'clock. Good morning. I'm Georgia Kondek. Telstra says about 90% of calls and data are now flowing across the network after a nationwide outage. The telco says teams are working to restore remaining services to ensure all customers can get back online. Queensland Police, Rail and Airport spokespeople say all services are working, including emergency services. Shadow Communications Minister Sarah Henderson says the government needs to get answers about the outage.
8: Our lives depend on sound communications infrastructure. So clearly we need to know very, very quickly what went wrong, how it can be avoided so that this never happens again. And of course, the government has to move very, very quickly to reassure all Australians.
7: More than 100 transport workers union members in Brisbane are joining protest action happening nationally at Aldi stores today. The union is calling on the supermarket to address allegations of dangerous practices within the transport supply chain. TWU spokesperson Tom Hinchcliffe says internal investigations have uncovered truck rollovers, maintenance failures and potential staff underpayments.
9: This all sort of comes together to show that they're going for these sort of bottom feeder operators in transport and they're paying the price for it. Definitely hundreds around the country taking part in this action to really send a strong message to Aldi.
7: The United States military has unleashed a new wave of strikes against Iran. US Central Command claims Tehran has violated the ceasefire by targeting commercial vessels in the Strait of Hormuz. Iran hasn't claimed responsibility for the incidents, which damaged three vessels in the space of 24 hours. Back home, police are searching for a man who went on a car-stealing rampage and caused three vehicles to crash in Logan. It is alleged the man approached two drivers at a service station, threatening them with a knife and demanding their keys. He then fled the scene and caused a crash before again fleeing and stealing another car. No one was seriously injured. And the Caxton Hotel is gearing up for a massive day as fans head down for the Origin Decider. Fans are expected to flock to the famous street and popular pub from this morning. Hotel manager Sterling Farquhar says breakfast beers will be on the menu.
10: 10 a.m. for sure. Caxton Hotel will be pumping. It always is a good day, and especially with a decider. I think that's what everyone wants to see.
7: In finance, a few minutes into trade, the All Ords have opened